0: for murder. And major brands are reportedly pulling out of David Jones. The Financial Review reports labels like Country Road, Mimco and Witchery are cutting nearly 100 of their 283 counters in selected department stores. The brands are tipped to start withdrawing from February.
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0: In sport, Cam Green has been ruled out of the opening cricket test against South Africa starting on Friday due to an abdominal issue. Coach Andrew McDonald says it's a setback for the all-rounder after a dominant series against Bangladesh in August.
2: We felt like that was it for Cam in terms of breaking through. Now he's got a rehab to go through, but he's a quality player.
0: And in AFL, GWS veteran Stephen Cornelio has signed a one-year deal to remain at the club. The 32-year-old is the last remaining original giant. That's the latest news and sport.
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3: A sunny day ahead, winds easterly at 15 to 20 k's an hour, becoming light in the evening and tops of 30 degrees.
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0: On your Feel Good Work Day, this is Paul Campy, and this is the question. Will the federal government back down on proposed disaster funding changes that would leave Queensland paying a larger share of recovery costs? Well, we'll ask the Queensland Premier, David Crisafulli, right now. Good morning, Premier. How are you going?
1: G'day, guys. Great to be with you. Thank you very much. All going well, mate.
2: All right, so what is this? So Canberra want us to move, what, to a 50-50 funding split, which means, that's pretty full on.
1: It's crazy, and it'd all come back on your council, and that means that everyone who's a ratepayer would cop it and cop it hard, and other people wouldn't have roads repaired that you need in your hour of need. Basically, what they're trying to do is change the long-term history, which is seen in a disaster, and Ipswich has had their fair share on, don't worry about that. But it would change the funding formula forever, where the federal government would say, well, we're no longer going to pay our responsibility, and it's over to the councils to do it. And there's just not the capacity for local communities in the most disaster-impacted state to be left with it. And so we just, failure's not an option on this one. We have to go 100 miles an hour, and we have to make a credible case. And I am confident if we do that, the Canberra will come to their senses and realise it's overreach and back off.
0: Yeah. Disaster Recovery Minister Anne Leahy has written an open letter to Anthony Albanese urging him to abandon the plan. What was in the letter?
1: A direct plea that every single mayor in the state has signed, as well as a whole heap of community groups. And I just want people to unpack about the significance of that. There's 77 councils. So you've got councils big and small, north and south, east and west, some that sort of gravitate towards the left side of politics, some to the right side of politics, men and women, like all different people. Every single one of them has signed it. Everyone. Now, I don't think I've seen an issue in my time in public life where every council has been unified behind something in the way they have here. Because if you boil it down, what it means is if these changes came through, one of two things would happen. In the case of the smaller councils, they would effectively be no longer solvent. They just would not have the capacity to issue services. For the bigger councils, if you have a disaster, the cost that would go on ratepayers, you're talking about thousands of bucks a year in recovery. And as I say, one of the great hallmarks of disaster recovery, and I think in Queensland we're getting better at it all the time because of the fact we've had had our fair share, but equally I think we've changed the way that we've recovered to give more power to the, you know, those individual communities, but we're getting better at it. But part of the magic of it is that local communities know that when the chips are down, you're not going to have penny pinching, and you're going to have Canberra, and you're going to have the state government, you're going to have local councils and community groups all pitching in and helping neighbours. But just knowing that that money's there and knowing that that support there, well, that's the difference between somebody getting back on their feet and being willing to do their little bit for their neighbour and their street, while they know that bridges are going to be fixed and roads are going to be repaired, and equally that we can build things stronger so that we don't have the same thing over and over again. All that will change. All that will disappear. This will be the biggest change in the way that we handle disasters ever. And, you know, I've been through many of these as a boy who grew up in North Queensland, in the peak cyclone area. I've seen what it means to have that level of support. I've seen the impact. And I'm just not going to let Canberra walk away from what's always been there. I just won't do it. And we're going to keep on putting the pressure on, which is what the letter is about today. And I'll be the first to say, if they come to their senses and say, okay, we floated this as an idea, it's a dud idea, it doesn't make sense, I'll be the first to put my hand up and say, thank you very much, and I'll acknowledge it, credit where credit's due. But until then, we have to keep going on this, because it will destroy councils, but it'll destroy the fabric of communities and that real resilience after a disaster. This is worth fighting for.
0: Absolutely. Yeah, it's not an option.
2: Well, David, let's hope that letter resonates and it can actually do something. Crossing our fingers and toes for that one.
1: Appreciate you guys raising it. It's really important. Thank you very much.
0: Our pleasure. Premier David Crisafulli.
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9: Hear that chatter in the treetops? It's baby season for spectacled flying foxes. Mums are raising pups in crowded roosts and those little chatterboxes will soon be strong enough to fly on their own. So give them space. And thanks for giving a flying fox a chance.
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0: On your feel-good work day, this is Paul Campion. He wrote this after he heard Daddy Cool's Eagle Rock. Elton John, Crocodile Rock, coming up in minutes. The original Break My Stride from Matt Wilder. And Bon Jovi. All coming up on your feel-good work day.
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7: Hi, I'm Phoebe Humphrey. The construction sector is calling for more detail on the Coalition's migration policy. The plan includes slashing graduate, bridging and student visas to achieve a net overseas migration of 100,000 for 2 years. Master Builders CEO Danita Warren telling the ABC she has reservations about cuts to temporary visa holders.
8: We know that we utilise those in the industry for semi-skilled, unskilled work, and the jury is still out when it comes to determining the impact that the decisions announced yesterday will have.
7: A Queensland dad has been charged with killing his three-month-old son. The baby boy died in Ipswich yesterday after he was brought into hospital last Thursday. A 28-year-old man will face court in Brisbane today. If you or someone you know needs support, contact 1-800-RESPECT. A major ruling when it comes to the Mount Pleasant mine expansion, with the High Court siding with a local residents group, agreeing the project's planning approval needed to take into account climate change effects. It's expected to have national implications for the way project approvals take emissions into account. The US will spend billions of dollars on new shipyards for AUKUS submarines. The subs will be built at a facility in Baltimore. And Sydney has been named Australia's most stressful city for drivers. A new global study by Compare the Market has found the city topped Australia's list, while Adelaide came in second, Melbourne in third. Dublin was named the world's most stressful city to drive in.
6: Ken Frost Homes have brand new homes available now at White Rock and Clifton Beach. 4CA, your sport now.
7: In sport, another international friendly for the Matildas has been scheduled for later this year. The Tillies will play their second game against Colombia on December 2 in Geelong. The first match is in Canberra 4 days earlier. And Caelan Ponga is free to play for the Kiwis in the upcoming Rugby League World Cup. The Knights skipper taking an early guilty plea over a high shot on Roosters lock Victor Radley in Sunday's grand final to avoid suspension. New Zealand coach Stacey Jones confident they have the squad to go all the way.
9: Really happy with what we got, the balance of the squad, the new guys coming in.
7: That's the latest news and sport.
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10: A sunny day ahead, winds easterly at 15 to 20 k's an hour, becoming light in the evening and tops of 30 degrees.
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0: On your Feel Good Work Day, this is Paul Campion. Well, you might remember us talking about Brian Seaver, Dolly Parton's nephew, Marnie. He came out with this big, lengthy speech when she passed. Have a listen.
1: My name is Brian Seaver, son of Cassie Parton, and I'm representing the Parton and Owens family today, announcing the passing of my Aunt Dolly, Rebecca Parton Dean. Sister, sis, Aunt Granny to one generation and Gigi to the next. This video announcement is something Dolly asked of me years ago, before I fully absorbed it as a future reality. As her head of security for more than two decades, a role my father Larry held before me, I have imagined the heaviness of this moment, but haven't truly felt it until now. It is an honor that is mixed with absolute pride and great sadness.
0: Right, well, there's drama now.
2: Well, there's drama because Brian has allegedly gone on an expletive-filled rant in an email chain, which was sent before Dolly passed, actually, and the chain was titled Forward Letter from Dolly, and this is just days before her passing. So according to court documents that have been obtained, the heavily redacted email chain was forwarded amongst members of the country music's team before Seaver fired off a profanity-laced response. So there is some letter that's there, but no one knows what that is because that's been taken off. But what people have now got is this letter, and I can't read it. It's addressed to Hi Billy, message received. Then it starts, and he actually prefaces it with, if you think my language is too much for you and you're failing vendors to digest, just wait until my lawyers start. And then he starts name calling, and there's beeps and so forth. So this was sent on the 22nd of August. That was just 4 days before Dolly passed. So it's not immediately clear who Billy is, though the email does, the chain does include Dolly's longtime manager, Danny, as well as some of her staffers, employees of Seaver's Squadron Augmented Protection Services, because as he said, he was her head of security. What the gists people are trying to kind of figure out is the fact that there's something that's gone on with security that someone else may have been employed around the museums and so forth and things like that. And something's happened that isn't right, and it's come to him, and it's all gone off like a frog.
0: Yeah, well.
2: So anyway, there's a lot of swearing in there.
0: Yes, I can
2: there's
0: see
2: a lot
0: that.
2: Of get your lawyers onto me. There's a lot of name calling, and he's quite.
0: It's always drama when someone passes, Marnie.
2: Yeah, well, this was before she. Well, obviously she was unwell, and they knew that things were going to happen.
0: It goes out of control when they actually go.
2: Yes, this is he's quite colourful. Let's just say that in his language.
0: Okay, good on you, Brian.
2: But anyway, you'll hear that because that's just come out this morning, like 10 minutes ago.
0: Okay,
2: righto.
0: It's breaking news.
2: Yes,
0: it's what people are talking about.
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0: On your Feel Good Work Day, this is Paul Campion. 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The late, great Tina Turner. Dire Straits. 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And Blondie. 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
10: Hey there, I'm Brooke Seychelle. Angus Taylor says aged care workers won't be impacted by the Coalition's migration cuts less than 24 hours after saying some would be. It follows concerns that cuts to temporary visa numbers would affect sectors like aged care and construction. But the opposition leader says the policy would include an additional 100,000 skilled visas.
11: We've created transition arrangements and exemption for health and aged care workers as part of the plan, and this is important. We need to get the people who we need to fill the skill gaps we have in this country.
10: Meantime, the federal government gave Anthropic an early look at its data centre rules. The Nine Papers reports the AI giant was given a draft of the Albanese government's guidelines, but Anthropic says it did not have any influence on final data centre expectations. The Commonwealth plans to make the guidelines mandatory under new AI legislation next year. To the Hunter Valley, where the High Court has ruled in favour of a local residents group in the Mount Pleasant mine expansion case. The major ruling sees the High Court agree the project planning approval needed to take into account the effects of climate change. It's expected to change the way project approvals factor in emissions. And the world's friendliest city is right here on Aussie shores. A new study from international publisher Condé Nast has crowned Melbourne as the friendliest in the world, describing Melbournians as happy people who connect with visitors. Perth also making the top 10, coming in at 6th.
1: Kenfrost Homes have brand new homes available now at White Rock and Clifton Beach. 4CA, your sport now.
10: In sport, the Kangaroos are preparing to enter camp ahead of next week's World Cup opener against New Zealand, with Dolphin star Jack Bostock to pair up with Tom Trbojevic on the wing. Coach Kevin Walters says it's what they were selected for, adding he's happy with what Jack brings to the side. And in the AFL, the last remaining original giant has put pen to paper, West Aussie veteran Stephen Cannealo agreeing to a one-year deal with GWS. That's the latest in news and sport.
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0: A sunny day ahead, winds easterly at 15 to 20 k's an hour, becoming light in the evening and tops of 30 degrees.
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1: Well, people are talking about The Social Reckoning, Marnie. It's sort of a sequel to The Social Network. Remember that movie?
2: Yes, on Facebook and Mark Zuckerberg.
1: Yes.
2: Mm-hmm.
1: And it's about the Facebook 2021 whistleblower crisis with Jeremy Strong portraying the meta boss this time.
2: So he's playing Mark, right?
1: Yeah.
2: Because Mark wasn't happy with the first one. He said it was hurtful.
1: Yes, because I don't know how they can get it exactly right, unless they've actually got Mark Zuckerberg as the expert advice, the advisor on the set, saying, yeah, this happened.
2: Yeah, well, The Social Network.
1: They're just making it up.
2: That story centres from a former Facebook employee, Francis Cowan. If that's how you say her last name, I'm not sure. Who leaked internal documents, which led to the explosive Facebook files investigated by the Wall Street Journal. So, a former employee. This is what can always happen with these big networks. Has gone and said, right, well, this is what goes on. This is what's happening. I'm leaking this information. So anyway, this film revisits the allegation that Facebook knowingly allowed harmful content to spread, including claims about rage-fueling algorithms, weak fact-checking, and the promotion of hate speech.
1: Well, this all went through the courts in the US as well.
2: Mm-hmm. So anyway, have a listen. It's in the cinemas tomorrow, actually.
1: Okay.
3: Yeah. I wanted to find out who radicalized my friend.
4: And?
3: We did. Facebook wants you to stay on the site for as long as possible. And 2 years ago, the algorithm was changed.
5: Wait, Mark, we're trying to address hate speech and we're going to amplify and turbocharge it.
4: The debate is over.
3: We have 102 hours to get everything.
4: He has a source. He won't give me his name, but he works here. Did you know this was happening?
5: I want the big story, and then I want the bigger story.
4: I promise these sources, they are going to be safe.
3: How hard is it to get powerful people to change something they're doing?
4: You have to cause pain. You have to make it hurt.
6: Enough! People can post what they want. We're not the rep. We're the public square.
5: Are you crazy? You're like a crossing guard standing in front of a school, but you're not doing anything with your arms. So the cars are just plowing down the children.
4: You know you ruined that girl's life.
7: Oh, she's gonna be fine.
4: No. She won't be.
1: I mean, it divided a nation.
2: I know. Anyway.
1: Because some people are saying, well, it's all about free speech and what you can and can't do online.
2: Mm-hmm, mm-hmm. Well, Zuckerberg wasn't happy about the first one, so I don't know if he's going to
1: I don't think he'll be happy with this.
2: Yeah, I mean,
1: you can see it's written by writers, you know.
2: Yeah. Well, I mean, it's at the end of the day, like whether you're with him or not, like however you feel about it, like it's his company and people talking about something that's personal to you that don't really have all the info, like you're going to get your back up, aren't you? So.
1: Yeah, exactly. I like Jesse Eisenberg as Mark Zuckerberg in the first movie. I'm not sure.
2: No, he's not back. So Jeremy Strong is paying him this time.
1: Yeah, I know.
2: He said, I'm not going to come back and do a second crack. So, you know, I think there's fall out. I would. Hang on, how many millions is he being offered? Maybe I would.
1: Well, yes, and I'm sure Mark Zuckerberg has the money to sue.
2: Anyway, watch this space out tomorrow.
1: That's what people are talking about.
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3: And a great nomination just in the last few days. A sad story. Check it out. You're kind of thrust into the position of being a carer when you least expect it. But the circumstances are a little bit sad. Tell me a little bit more about your daughter, Carmel.
4: Murray, we were living in South Australia. Our daughter was living up here in Cairns. She was a midwife at the hospital here in Cairns.
3: And
4: 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When he was 10 weeks old, she died suddenly and unexpectedly. So we had to move here more.

0: 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And then we've been here ever since to help him raise him. So, yeah, so my husband's, he's sort of been the main carer because I'm a nurse as well. So I've been doing lots of shift work and things. Yeah, so he's main man, really, helping, because Leo is 5 now.
1: A wonderful nomination there for Brendan. 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
12: Hey there, I'm Brooke Seychelle. There's concerns the Coalition's migration policy would hurt the aged care and construction sectors. The opposition would reduce net overseas migration to 100,000 in the first 2 years of government. Master Builders CEO Danita Wan telling the ABC temporary visa holders help the construction industry.
13: We've got a significant shortage at the moment, around about 140,000 short. Most of that 140,000 is skilled migration.
12: Meantime, One Nation says its migration policies could slow rent increases, saving the average tenant around $54 a week. The party says that sending net migration into negative territory for 3 years would ease pressure on housing and essential services. A leading voluntary-assisted dying advocate is calling for barriers to restrict VAD to be scrapped. Andrew Denton, founder of Go Gentle Australia, says a ban on telehealth services for voluntary-assisted dying is stopping people in regional areas from accessing the service. Mr. Denton has told the National Press Club the restrictions are now redundant.
14: This ban creates a postcode lottery, disproportionately impacting terminally ill people in rural and remote Australia who cannot manage the travel required for multiple VAD consultations.
12: And Outback Queensland Festival, the Big Red Bash, will hold its final hurrah next year, with organisers saying they're wrapping up after 13 years. The Birdsville event has been a major tourism draw card. However, the festival has been hampered by rising operational costs and weather events.
2: Kenfrost Homes have brand new homes available now at White Rock and Clifton Beach. 4CA, your sport now.
12: In sport, Jordan Ridley is leaving the hangar. Geelong and Essendon reaching a deal for the defender, which will see him head to the Cats in exchange for the Dons' Jack Bowes. The Bombers also picking up a 2027 first rounder and a 2028 second rounder, while the Cats get pick 60 and a 2028 fourth rounder. And Roosters winger Daniel Tupou has announced his retirement from the NRL. The 35-year-old hanging up the boots as a 300-game one-club player. That's the latest in news and sport.
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15: What a gorgeous day we've had. We're in for another one tomorrow after getting down to 19 overnight. A sunny 30 degrees. Favourite day, Friday, looking mostly sunny, top of 30, and a gorgeous weekend ahead as well. Saturday, Sunday, mostly sunny, tops of 31 degrees. Across the reef, great conditions tomorrow. East southeasterlies around that 10 knots. And for Friday, east southeasterlies around 10 knots. Murray Jones back tomorrow morning here on 846 4CA. 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

0: Joe Jackson here on the Feel Good Workday. Wednesday already. That long weekend, King's birthday. Thanks very much. We're halfway through the week already. In the next few minutes, I've got Noiseworks. Famously, their lead singer is a Kiwi by the name of John Stevens. Here's John talking about him first coming over to Australia.
1: Been in Adelaide in 1978 going to 79. And I had a couple of sisters living in Adelaide and a brother, actually. And they took me to a place called the Archie Bar. You would not believe it. The first band I saw, and I didn't know who they were, and what was in the room was packed, people going nuts. It was the Angels. It was Doc and his it was from 1978, mate. And they was just flying. And I just couldn't believe the energy. And I was just going, I want to be that when I grow up.
0: And he's sure done that. And we're going to fire up Noiseworks for you next here on the Feel Good Workday.
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0: together after 40 years. That is Aussie Crawl here on the Feel Good Workday. Hello, Phil.
1: Good afternoon, my little treasure.
0: Oh, it's so nice. Even though I know you don't mean it nicely, Phil.
1: Oh, I do mean it, eh?
0: Yeah, right. What's going on?
1: Oh, what's for lunch?
0: Ham and salad wrap. What delightful thing did you have for lunch?
1: I just finished a nice big plate of curried prawns.
0: Oh, nice. And you make your own curry?
1: No, I use a Japanese curry.
0: Oh, fancy. Well, I'm glad for you that you had a beautiful lunch, Phil. Did you make it for your beautiful wife?
1: No, she's out shopping, so I just pigged out. All right, darling. I just thought I'd pass that on to you.
0: Thank you, Phil.
1: You have a lovely day, and I'm hanging up now.
0: Okay, goodbye. I usually hang up on him. Oh, that lunch did sound good, didn't it? Even though it is such a late lunch. In the next few minutes, I'm throwing on a song from Steeler's Wheel that Jerry Rafferty and Joe Egan wrote, but so many and so often still people think it's a Bob Dylan song. It's next.
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I have to keep reminding myself that it's Wednesday because of Monday off. You're on the Feel Good Work Day with me, Karina. Speaking of reminding myself, I'm not very good at it when it comes to getting the old lotto tickets. Last couple of weeks, I've been meaning to get Powerball tickets, and it's been fortunate for me because it's just jackpotted. So I've got it on my hand because it's happening tomorrow. So if I forget this afternoon when I finished work to go to the newsagent, surely tomorrow I'll remember on my way in. 60 mil wouldn't be bad, would it? Smokey and Cyndi Lauper after 2 o'clock, which means they're both two ups. Oh,

0: I cannot wait to get stuck into these two ups. 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
4: Hey there, I'm Brooke Seychelle. The acting PM says investigations are underway following the death of an Australian soldier during a training exercise in the Northern Territory this week. Richard Miles says the investigation will take some time, but no stone will be left unturned.
5: We will obviously see the Northern Territory coroner undertake work here as well, as we will Comcare, and land capability will also go through an investigation.
4: Meantime, the Coalition has slammed the High Court's ruling blocking an expansion of the Mount Pleasant coal mine in the Hunter Valley. In a joint statement, Angus Taylor and Matt Canavan have called the ruling absurd, saying jobs and investment in regional Australia would take a hit. Andrew Denton has called Australia's voluntary assisted dying restrictions redundant. The founder of Go Gentle Australia says the current measures are too restrictive, particularly for patients in regional areas. He's told the National Press Club he hopes these measures will be scrapped.
6: 10 years from now, I hope to describe a country where VAD is no longer stigmatised, where it is explicitly recognised at the federal level, including in aged care, as a legitimate part of end-of-life care.
4: And tourists wanting to visit Victoria's 12 Apostles will soon have to cough up an entry fee and book ahead to see the iconic landmark. Bookings will be required from October 16 when the new visitor centre officially opens, while the entry fee will begin from April. The exact amount visitors will be charged hasn't yet been announced.
3: Kenfrost Homes have brand new homes available now at White Rock and Clifton Beach. 4CA, your sport now.
4: In sport, Danny Daly has ruled himself out of the running to become Brisbane's next coach. The Lions football manager won't pursue the vacancy left by triple premiership mentor Chris Fagan. Senior assistant Cam Bruce is the front runner for the top job. And in the NRL, South Sydney have locked in the future of Brandon Smith, the forward signing an extension with the Bunnies, keeping him at the club until the end of the 2028 season. Utility Talis Duncan will also remain at Redfern for another 3 seasons until the end of 2030. That's the latest in news and sport.
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7: What a gorgeous day we've had. We're in for another one tomorrow after getting down to 19 overnight. A sunny 30 degrees. Favourite day, Friday, looking mostly sunny, top of 30, and a gorgeous weekend ahead as well. Saturday, Sunday, mostly sunny, tops of 31 degrees. Across the reef, great conditions tomorrow. East-southeasterlies around that 10 knots. And for Friday, east-southeasterlies around 10 knots. Murray Jones back tomorrow morning here on 846 4CA. 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
3: There is nothing wrong with your hearing. We're deliberately playing two songs from the same artist. This is the Two Ups at Two, 846 4CA.

Two from Cyndi Lauper here on the Feel Good Workday, but we kicked it off with Susie Q, Chris Norman, and then into Smokey. I've got to say a quick shout out to Hal. He sent me a lovely message, and me playing Living Next Door to Alice just made him laugh, and he cranked up his radio because his next door neighbour's name is Alice, and they always joke about that song. What's the timing for both of them to be home listening to the Feel Good Workday? Well, he was anyway. Oh, what a great message. Thanks, guys. In the next few minutes, I've got a band called the Goo Goo Dolls. Two of their biggest hits for you in minutes.

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2: I'm so glad we chose a Catholic school.
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1: 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Kelly needed some extra support last year and her teacher was really great every step of the way.
2: 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Such strong values.
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0: You like that? Here comes another. This is the Two Ups at Two. Cairns 846 4CA.

0: He's a huge Supertramp fan and he's got a half day on a Wednesday, which means he's listening to our two ups here on the Feel Good Work Day from home. What are you doing, mate?
1: Doing boat trailer repairs. The last time I put the boat in, I thought boat trailer's starting to look a bit ordinary. The springs in it, mate.
0: Yeah, right. Just did the bearings in mine a few months ago now. Because one started squeaking. Lucky I've only got to drive 100 metres down the road to put my boat in the water.
1: Yeah, but we went down a creek the other day. I'm thinking to myself, well, I haven't done the bearings for about 2 years. So
0: might need to look at it.
1: I'm doing it and I bought the bearings, bought all the gear, so it's all happening.
0: Good on you, Ray. It's not a fun job. And I don't mean boat. I meant my jet ski. I used to have a boat. Upgraded to the jet ski. I completely forget sometimes. Have a great afternoon. I'm going to continue working. Most of us don't have a half day, Ray. I've got more two ups in minutes here on the Feel Good Work Day.
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15: 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This is the Two Ups and Two. 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

0: You won't hear Dexy's Midnight Runners or Tony Basil here because they're one-hit wonders. We played two songs from the same artist. This is the Two Ups at Two.
1: Wrapping up our Two Ups this afternoon here on the Feel Good Work Day as we head into the newsroom. Unsurprisingly, all 77 of the mayors of Queensland have signed a letter calling on the federal government to abandon its proposed changes to disaster recovery funding. At the moment, federal government, they pay about 64% and contribute that to disaster funding. They want it 50-50 now. They want to change that to split it with the states. And this afternoon here on the Feel Good Work Day, as we head into the newsroom,

0: Queensland mayors, and it should be a concern for us as well, because if we have a disaster, we're relying more on the state money, federal, you know, trying to step back. After 3 o'clock, Sir Elton John. And I guess that's why they call it the blues. And Europe. It's the final countdown. Right here on the Feel Good Workday, news is next.
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13: Hey there, I'm Brooke Seychelle. The Defence Force has paused the use of the troop carrier involved in the crash that killed an Australian Army corporal south of Darwin. 28-year-old Brendan Hannam died when the vehicle rolled during a training exercise on Monday. Army Chief Lieutenant General Susan Coyle says the vehicle involved was a Supercat troop carrying vehicle.
14: We've paused operational use of that vehicle until the investigation has commenced to understand what, if anything, may be impacted. The vehicle is used in the 1st Brigade and it's also used in our Special Forces units.
13: A young police officer killed in a car crash in Sydney has been posthumously awarded the National Police Service Medal. A funeral for Mia Lay was held today, where it was announced she would receive the award. The 20-year-old was killed when her police vehicle crashed while responding to reports of a car theft last month. The climate change minister has defended the federal government's efforts to attract world leaders to the Pacific Islands for the pre-COP summit. The Prime Minister of Mauritius and the President of Timor-Leste are the only non-Pacific heads of state at the event. But Chris Bowen says there were many leaders attending yesterday.
15: We said we

0: wanted to focus and lift the world's attention on the issues of the Pacific, small island developing states in particular, and I think it ticked that box.
1: On the ABC there. And horror movie fans now have the chance to pick up some movie memorabilia with the axe used by Jack Nicholson in The Shining to go under the hammer in London. It's expected to fetch up to $95,000.
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1: In sport, Australia is returning to South Africa for a test series for the first time since the infamous Sandpaper Gate scandal. Steve Smith is the sole member of the suspended trio from 2018, returning to face the Proteas starting on Friday. Coach Andrew McDonald concedes there could be some lingering animosity.
3: I mean, there'll be people that probably dive into that area, and they have worldwide as well. So it's, you know, the crowds in England and here, and, you know, even opposition fans in Australia. So there'll be people that are willing to go down that path.
1: That's the latest in news and sport.
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4: What a gorgeous day we've had. We're in for another one tomorrow after getting down to 19 overnight. A sunny 30 degrees. Favourite day, Friday, looking mostly sunny, top of 30, and a gorgeous weekend ahead as well. Saturday, Sunday, mostly sunny, tops of 31 degrees. Across the reef, great conditions tomorrow. East southeasterlies around that 10 knots. And for Friday, east southeasterlies around 10 knots. Murray Jones back tomorrow morning here on 846 4CA. 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

0: Nelson and Phillips on the home of Murray Jones weekday mornings from 5 o'clock. 8464CA, better music and more of it. Gee, had a good laugh with Di this morning.
1: Because I always find whenever you think of somebody, they crop up. And just yesterday afternoon, I thought, oh, I haven't heard from Di for a while. She's been avoiding me. And then suddenly, you've just appeared. But I said this to a girl that I used to work with, and I said, it's true, you check it out, you think about somebody, and within 24 hours, they'll just pop up somewhere, or they'll give you a phone call. And she walked away saying, Brad Pitt, Brad Pitt, Brad Pitt. And I said, oh, maybe it won't work with Brad Pitt.
0: I'd laugh if it did, though. You can catch Murray anytime you want to give him a call. He loves a chat here on 8464CA. Better music and more of it. He's back from 5 tomorrow. Right now, it is Van Morrison.

0: our bees, Mark's favourite band. He's giving me a call here on the Feel Good Workday, mate. Oh, can you believe it's hump day already? Oh, hang on. Did you have Monday off? Is this a short week for you?
1: Yeah, I had Monday off, but I paid for it yesterday.
0: Oh, did you?
1: Yeah, double the work, mate.
0: Oh, that's no good, mate. That takes the fun out of the day off if you're going to do double the next day, mate. Super glad you gave me a call, and thank you for letting me know I played your favourite band.
1: No problem, Karina.
0: Do you remember a duet between the Eurythmics and Aretha Franklin? I'm playing that for you next here on the Feel Good Workday.
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0: in 1986 when Johnny Farnham released Whispering Jack. It went on to become the highest selling album by an Australian act in Australia, peaking at number one and staying for a record 25 weeks in the charts. Well, the backup album needed to be a good one, and it was Age of Reason. I've just played the title track. Age of Reason, obviously, from Johnny Farnham. So much pressure. I remember reading his book and him saying that after Whispering Jack, he really did feel the pressure to come up with another fantastic album. Lucky he did. And actually, didn't that album get him some awards? I think he won the Best Male Artist and Best Adult Contemporary Album in the 1988 ARIA Awards for that one. In the next few minutes, an ABBA song, they turned into a musical and a movie.
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2: 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That's it, boys. Thank you very much.
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Is it me or is today absolutely flying past? That is a wrap for our Feel Good Workday this afternoon. Jonesy and Amanda very excited. They're in minutes and this afternoon they're catching up with their good mate Peter Hellyer, and he's talking about his new TV show that he hosts called Chefs Ahoy. And speaking of food, TikTok Tucker, before they went on a break, Jonesy and Amanda made Hong Kong Sprite tea and they loved it. Will they love something wacky out of TikTok and their Tucker this afternoon? We'll find out real soon here on the Feel Good Workday. That's it for me. Jonesy and Amanda have AC/DC. New TV show that he hosts called Chefs Ahoy. And speaking

0: Fish and O'Connell Show returning from 7 o'clock tonight. Have a great evening and I'll catch you tomorrow afternoon.
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2: And a great nomination just in the last few days. A sad story. Check it out. You're kind of thrust into the position of being a carer when you least expect it. But the circumstances are a little bit sad. Tell me a little bit more about your daughter, Carmel.
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3: 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So my husband's sort of been the main carer because I'm a nurse as well, so I've been doing lots of shift work and things. Yeah, so he's main man, really, helping, because Leo is 5 now.
2: A wonderful nomination there for Brendan. 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
11: Hey there, I'm Brooke Seychelle. A Labor frontbencher has called Angus Taylor's dismissal of criticism from business groups on his migration plan extraordinary. Small Business Minister Anne R. Lee tells the ABC the opposition leader isn't listening to Australia's business community.
12: In those communities, they don't see immigration as a left or right, progressive or conservative political ideology. They don't just want migration, they need migration.
11: Meanwhile, the acting Prime Minister says no stone will be left unturned in the investigation into the death of an Australian soldier. 28-year-old Corporal Brendan Hannam was killed and 5 others injured in a vehicle rollover south of Darwin on Monday. Richard Miles says work is underway to determine what went wrong.
13: We need to be making sure that every lesson that can be learned from this incident is learned.
11: It comes as the Defence Force paused the use of the troop carrier involved in the fatal crash. Overseas, Indonesian authorities are warning Aussies to behave in Bali after a number of Australians were involved in a wild brawl in North Kuta last week. A video of the incident has gone viral, leading locals to call for Aussies to be banned from Bali. And while it's still 11 weeks away, we're being urged to start thinking about our Christmas mail already. Australia Post says regular mail needs to be at the post box by December 21. And express post by December 22. Presents headed overseas need to be sent off by December 15 to ensure they arrive before Christmas Day.
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11: In sport, the Brisbane Lions have confirmed the process to appoint the club's next head coach following the retirement of Chris

0: Fagan after 10 seasons at the helm. Lee Matthews and former Australian basketball coach Phil Smith will join three Lions execs on the selection panel. And in rugby league, a foot injury has ended Roosters star Lindsay Collins' World Cup campaign before it even had a chance to begin. Another Lindsay will instead take his place, with Panthers' Lindsay Smith joining the squad. That's the latest in news and sport.
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2: What a gorgeous day we've had. We're in for another one tomorrow after getting down to 19 overnight. A sunny 30 degrees. Favourite day, Friday, looking mostly sunny, top of 30, and a gorgeous weekend ahead as well. Saturday, Sunday, mostly sunny, tops of 31 degrees. Across the reef, great conditions tomorrow. East southeasterlies around that 10 knots. And for Friday, east southeasterlies around 10 knots. Murray Jones back tomorrow morning here on 846 4CA. 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
13: Yeah, okay.
14: Out of the way, Toby.
15: Jonesy and Amanda, those are names that you would never forget.
16: It's showtime.
17: Well, hello there, Amanda, my little tracksuited friend.
18: I do. Well, it's not a tracksuit as such.
19: Hmm.
18: But I do look a little like the oldest member of Oasis, or maybe Mrs. Gallagher, the mother.
17: We put you in a bucket hat, get you yelling out obscenities.
18: That's right.
17: Where does the Gallagher stop and you start?
18: Is it working for me?
17: I think it works well for
18: you. Is that a new shirt from your new collection?
17: Yeah, this is Rock and Roll Religion now.
18: The shirt or the company?
17: The company. New business.
18: Brendan, and it's a lovely shirt. Brendan has a clothing sponsorship?
17: I got a deal.
18: You got a deal. You're like a clothing.
17: No, you know what? It's an Australian company. I want
18: to
17: help.
18: Roger David kind of fell away.
17: Roger David. You get a pair of slacks and you can live in those slacks.
18: When Harley's parents came to Australia many years ago from New Zealand for a holiday, their luggage went missing, so they had to go shopping, and Harley took his dad into Roger David and they said, dear, that Roger was nice.
17: He looked after
18: us. They thought it was the man himself who was serving
17: them. Because
18: they
17: would have been fresh off the boat from New Zealand.
18: Oh, they're not yokels.
17: Yeah,
18: fresh off the boat. Yeah, they'd lived overseas. They were travelled people.
17: Of course, I know. But
18: fresh
17: still.
18: Off the boat. Oh. That wasn't exactly how that went.
17: Yeah.
18: Now, a TikTok Tucker today.
17: Oh.
18: There's a couple I could have picked for you. I'm going to talk you through what I could have picked.
17: What could have I missed out on?
18: Tuna Fruit Loops. I know that's your LinkedIn profile.
17: Go on.
18: So you can guess what that is. Tuna flaked through a bowl of Fruit Loops. Or how about toilet mushrooms? This is a horrific photograph that I'm going to show you right here, right now. Ryan, look. These are a whole lot of mushrooms that are growing at the base of a leaky toilet. This is in Japan, and this has gone viral. An internet user claimed to have cooked mushrooms that grew inside a bathroom, not just inside a bathroom, but around the base of the toilet pipe. They've been cooked up with soy sauce and butter and have been eaten. We are not going to do that.
17: Base of a leaky toilet and other songs by Split Ends.
18: We're not going to do it.
17: Thank God.
18: Fresh off the boat.
17: You know what we've got? Our hot lap. That's coming back this afternoon. Looking forward to doing that. Peter Helly is going to be joining us on the show, which is timely because he featured on the Rumour Mill.
18: On Tin Hat Tuesday,
17: which used to be the Rumour Mill. Yeah, so Pete featured on
18: Rumour, the earth is flat.
17: When did Big Globe get to you, Amanda? And we can't do anything till we do the Fast Five. It's Jonesy and Amanda driving you home for Jam Nation. This is 4CA.

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1: How fast can this thing go?
2: Faster than the speed of light.
3: Jonesy and Amanda.
2: Fast five.
0: Some say it's an oasis for the brain. Five questions.
4: That means it's a brain-free zone, doesn't it?
0: No, an oasis is a nice place. I think you would gather your thoughts.
4: All right, good.
0: Going through the desert.
4: Right, you're right, actually.
0: Then all of a sudden you get to the oasis, you drink in the cool liquids, and then you look around at the palm tree and you think, okay, this is what I'm going to do.
4: You're right. Actually, you're quite right. I thought you meant like a desert for the brain. I got them around the wrong way.
0: It'd be a bummer if you're going through the desert. You think you see an oasis.
4: That's a mirage.
0: Well, okay, what would you rather? A mirage or an oasis?
4: An oasis. Was this an oasis, one
0: of those barren oases.
4: Which is a mirage.
0: No. The oasis is there, but there's nothing in it. It's an empty.
4: Well, then that's a mirage.
0: No, the mirage doesn't exist at all. It's a mirage.
4: Yeah, but an oasis won't be an oasis if it wasn't oasis-like.
0: Yeah, but it would have. It's gone dry.
4: What has happened to our brains?
0: Brad is in South Morang. Hello, Brad.
5: Good afternoon. I don't know what a mirage or an oasis is.
0: You see those old school movies of the guys going through the desert
4: cartoons.
0: And he sees like a palm tree and shimmery water and a lady, a comely wench with a big tankard.
4: What do women see when they're going through a book club? What do women see? It's always what a man sees, isn't it?
0: Oh, okay.
4: Well, women go through the desert too.
0: I'm sure you go through the dry, don't you? Brad, which cheese is traditionally used?
4: Start again.
0: Brad, which cheese is traditionally used in a Greek salad?
5: Feta.
4: Feta, correct. Let's play a riff-raff.
6: Any old riff-raff backstage.
7: Oh, riff-raff everywhere. Got you, I understand. Got to keep out the riff-raff.
4: All right, Brad, which song has this riff?
0: Brad.
5: When I Come Around by Green Day.
4: Yes, it is.
0: Question three for you, Brad. Rowan Atkinson is famously a big collector of what?
5: Is it cars?
4: Yes, it is.
0: He loves his cars.
4: He's going to be performing stand-up at the West End like for the first time in 30 years.
0: Have you ever seen him do stand-up? He is amazing.
4: He is. I haven't seen him live, but I've seen clips of him.
0: His partner is considerably younger, 30 years younger.
4: New wife and mother of his new child.
0: He's got a new child.
4: I think so,
0: yes. How old's Rowan Atkinson?
4: I think he'd be mid-70s.
0: Mid-70s. So what's his wife? 40-something.
4: Oh, I think less than that.
0: Less than 40.
4: He found her in the desert. She was crawling through.
0: With a tanker.
4: What's your information?
8: He's 71.
0: 71.
4: And how old is she?
8: I'll find out.
0: Bear with us, Brad.
4: Will we get to question four in the meantime?
0: No, he's going
4: to
0: do it. Brian can do it.
8: Okay. She is 43, I think. Yeah.
4: Oh, so much older than I imagined.
0: That's kind of appropriate.
4: 30 years?
0: What?
4: It's 30 years, Brendan.
0: So, what legendary Scandinavian sea monster resembles a giant squid, Brad?
5: Stumped.
0: Oh, Brad.
4: Brad, you're going so well, even though we just spoke garbage around you. You did very well.
0: But you now know the difference between a mirage and an oasis. That's something. Do you know the answer to this? What legendary Scandinavian sea monster resembles a giant squid? It's Jonesy and Amanda driving you home for Jam Nation.
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5: 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Let Jonesy and Amanda make it better.
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0: Cairns 846.

0: Good afternoon to you. It's Wednesday and it's Jonesy and Amanda driving you home.
1: How fast can this thing go?
2: Faster than the speed of light.
3: Jonesy and Amanda's
2: Fast Five.
0: Fast Five. And we've established that a mirage and an oasis are two different things.
4: Yes, I knew that.
0: But a barren oasis is still an oasis. It exists. A mirage does not exist.
4: But then it wouldn't be an oasis.
0: But if I looked out the window,
4: if it was barren,
0: and saw Sydney Sweeney on a jet ski with two large jugs of water in front of her, that would be a mirage.
4: Yeah. But if it was real and she didn't have any water, what would that be?
0: Well, I'd be up hell for it.
4: That'd be a disgrace is what that would be.
0: Angela is in Yarrawarra.
4: Hello, Angela.
5: Hi, Jonesy. Hi, Amanda. How are you?
4: Very well, thank you. Question number four. What legendary Scandinavian sea monster resembles a giant squid?
5: The Kraken.
4: Yeah. It's believed that the legend of the Kraken may have originated from sightings of giant squid that can grow up to 10.5 meters
0: in
4: length. You need a giant lemon for that calamari.
0: That's a big squid. Which Hollywood actor plays Digger Rockwell, a wealthy, eccentric oil tycoon, in the new film Digger?
5: Tom Cruise.
0: Yeah.
4: Yeah, they're saying that, and I don't like to speak ill of the film industry or of Hollywood stars, but it suffered one of the worst debuts of his career.
0: Apparently. Yeah, I don't know about that. I think it's going to come back.
4: Quite niche. Do you think? No, it's
0: I think it's...
4: What people want from Tom Cruise is a big action hero, but Tom Cruise wants to do these other characters, which no one wants to see.
0: But he's like Les Grossman in Tropic Thunder.
4: Mm-hmm.
0: Yeah, so he's like that character. So it's not good-looking Tom Cruise.
4: No, but that was a small character in a big film. This film's about this character.
0: He's got pots of money. I think I will say this, mark this down, Angela, as a red letter day, this movie will be a giant success.
4: But he's got pots that is this going to be one of those shows where we just keep talking and talking about nothing? And I'm liking it. He's got pots of money and he wants to do these niche films.
0: Sure.
4: But he's promoted it like it's a giant blockbuster. And it cost $179 million to make.
0: How much has it made?
4: 11 and a half.
0: Okay. I still back you, Tom.
4: Yeah, let's talk to his accountant.
0: Angela, congratulations to you. Tom's wishing that was a mirage. You have won the Jam Pack, an unlimited 12-month Amaysin plan. 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Angela, anything you'd like to add?
5: I'd like to say thank you very much, and I was really disappointed when you guys moved off morning into afternoon, but I've actually changed jobs and my new job has me driving in the afternoon, so I still get to hear you. Oh,
4: Angela, you have made our day that you're still on board.
0: It's good to know that people still miss us. On holiday, someone said, "You're still doing that radio?" I said, yes.
4: Is that your wife?
0: I'm still doing
4: Angela,
0: the radio.
4: Thank you.
0: Thank you, Angela. That's nice. It'll be back again tomorrow. If you'd like to register to play, jonesyandamanda.com.au.
4: Coming up, TikTok Tucker. I have a drink, a main meal, and a dessert.
0: It's a dinner party.
4: We are going full dinner party.
0: On TikTok Tucker next. It's Jonesy and Amanda driving you home for Jam Nation. On 4CA.

0: I thought TikTok Tucker might not have survived hiatus.
1: The hydatids. I'm going to make a really glamorous dinner party today. We're going to have a drink, a cheeky cocktail. Mm. We're going to have a main meal, such as it is, and then we're going to have a dessert. All I've got a range of ingredients that will be combined in a really strange way. These are things I've seen on TikTok this week, okay?
0: Who's coming to the dinner party?
1: You, me and Ryan. Wow.
2: Oh, yay.
1: Yay, yay. All right, so here's the first thing we're going to do is I'll tell you what we're going to have and I'll prepare it.
0: Okay.
1: Brendan, would you like to pour three glasses of orange juice,
0: sure,
1: please? That's our drink.
0: Do you want to shake it?
1: Yeah. Careful, have I put the lid on?
0: Yep.
1: Yes, I have. That's orange juice with an Oreo dipped into it. Not too foul. I wonder what it'll be like. Okay, that's fine. Thank you. Oh, you've got to be able to dip the thing in so you have to go all the way up.
0: Are you going to present it like you would do with a wedge of lemon?
1: Did you hear what I just said? The orange has to go all the way up because you've got to dip the biscuit in.
0: What's a lot of juice?
1: Yeah, you don't have to drink it all, but you have to dip. So that's our drink.
0: Is it worth the squeeze?
1: What's happening now for our main meal is we're going to have a banana each.
0: Yep.
1: You can help me peel them. A banana each. This banana is going to be dipped into ranch dressing. It's going to be one of these dinner parties where you go, well, that sounds weird, but what does it actually taste
0: like?
1: Where
0: do we put the bananas?
1: Just there. And then the third bit, our dessert, is going to be chocolate chip biscuits. Say it, Ryan. Yum.
2: Yum.
1: Dipped in marinara sauce.
0: Hang on. Are we using Oreos or chopped chips?
1: Oreos go into the orange juice.
0: Okay, sorry.
1: The banana goes into the ranch dressing. Duh. Mm-hmm. Chocolate chip biscuits are going to be dipped into marinara sauce or pretty much just passata, like tomato-y sauce.
0: Oh, no need for your language. Do we chuck the Oreo into the juice now?
1: No. We don't do it. We dip it in. This is what I'm saying.
0: Oh,
1: so
0: okay.
1: this is what's going to happen. We've all arrived at the dinner party. When we come back,
0: okay,
1: I'm going to have some dinner party music. We're going to make some small talk. I'm going to pass away.
0: Okay.
1: It's going to be incredible. And then we'll eat this delicious meal what I heaps done have prepared.
0: Well, I can't wait. Guess who's coming to dinner? It's Jonesy and Amanda driving you home for Jam Nation.
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1: You hungry?
2: I enjoy cooking bacon and stop working with flow. You're making slap.
1: What are you?
3: An idiot sandwich.
4: Gonna make you go yuck.
5: We are going to have a dinner party. Actually, Ryan, can I please have some dinner party music?
6: Yep.
5: Hello, Ryan. Come on in. Have you met Jonesy?
6: Unfortunately.
0: Jonesy, g'day, mate.
5: This is Ryan.
0: What do you do?
6: Work in radio.
0: That's a dying industry. Want to get into podcasts. That's what you want to do?
5: I love our chats. I've prepared a delicious meal for us. First of all, there's a drink. It is orange juice, delicious, and Oreo biscuit, delicious. What do they taste like when you dunk one into it? Here you go. Ryan, I'm going to pass full fluids across the desk.
0: Come around.
5: All right, you do that. Brendan, here's yours.
0: Ryan has left the desk unattended.
5: And here's mine. All right, now when I say dunk your Oreo into the orange juice... Ready, Ryan, and have a sip. Dunk right in. Dunk, dunk, dunk, dunk, dunk. Big dunk.
0: Juice.
5: And go. Yum. That's nice.
0: It's chocolate orange.
5: What a shock. It's like those oranges that are chocolate. It's like a choc orange.
0: That's what I just said. Is this... I just said it's like a chocolate orange.
5: So I said choc orange. It's different. So far, this... You spat on my arm. So far, this dinner party has been a rip-roaring success. Let's move on to our main course.
0: So that's our entree.
5: The next bit we have... Who likes bananas?
0: Everyone.
5: Who likes ranch dressing? Some people. So ranch dressing is going to go into here.
0: Yep.
5: Get ready.
0: Ooh. You like to put a lot of mayo on that.
5: So ranch dressing is in a bowl.
0: Yep.
5: Ryan?
6: I actually don't like banana.
5: I don't care. Okay. There's that.
0: Eat your banana.
5: Brendan, here's yours. What you do now, and I saw them do this and they didn't heave.
0: Okay.
5: So you have to dip the banana, Ryan, don't pull that face, into the ranch dressing. Mm. Right in, Ryan.
0: Okay.
5: And then when I say go, bite.
0: What sort of party is this?
5: No.
0: I might double dip. Okay.
5: Ugh. How are you eating that, Brendan?
0: Not bad. I don't think it's so bad.
5: That is disgraceful.
0: Oh, you know.
5: Ryan, do you hate that as much as I hate that?
6: That's awful.
5: That is completely awful. And you ate that, Brendan. Gosh, what's going on with you? Do you have taste buds?
0: Yeah, I don't mind that.
5: Ooh.
0: But that's the beauty of a TikTok Tucker. Okay, so this dinner party is going so well at the moment.
5: So well. Well, what happens next is...
0: A bit scant on the vino.
5: I'm going to now get 3 chocolate chip biscuits.
0: Yep.
5: And I'm going to pass them to you. And look, they're dipped now into some marinara sauce. Ryan, come and grab that. Brendan, here's your delicious dessert. Everything's going so well. We haven't even got to swapping the keys. Gosh, what's going on with you? Do you have taste buds?
0: Yeah, I don't mind that.

0: Uber driver.
1: No. I don't like any of this.
0: Nah.
1: Having said that,
0: that's foul.
1: Nah. But that is better than the banana in ranch. I'm going to have nightmares about that banana. Banana ranch dressing.
0: Well, yeah.
1: I need to scrape my tongue with a potato peeler.
0: I give this 1.5 thumbs.
1: Out of how many?
0: Out of 2.
1: 1.5?
0: 1.5 thumbs, because 1 failed.
1: I think they were all... Anyway. Sick tuck, make it slap, gonna make you go yuck. That is just dreadful.
0: I'd rather swap the keys.
1: Okay. For what?
0: A hot lap is coming up.
1: Actually, that is very true. Would you like to go to the Grand Prix? We're giving you a chance.
0: It's Jonesy and Amanda driving you home for Jam Nation.
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7: Hey there, I'm Brooke Seychell. Australia's small business minister says our regional communities would take a hit from the coalition's new migration policy. NR Lee tells the ABC our regions rely on migrants to work in their communities.
8: The business community here is speaking up on behalf of small businesses and particularly small businesses in the regions. This is not theoretical, it's not hypothetical. This is something that will have a devastating impact on those businesses and on those regions.
7: The Nationals leader has slammed Aussies taking part in pro-Palestine gatherings today on the third anniversary of the October 7 attacks. Around 1,200 people died in a Hamas terrorist attack in Israel in 2023. Matt Canavan telling Nine it's inappropriate.
9: Look, I understand we can't stop people being stupid in this country, but we can all turn the other way. We, as a welcoming people in this country, can reject this kind of hate. I certainly do.
7: A young police constable killed in a horror crash while on duty last month has been posthumously awarded police honours at her funeral. Constable Mia Lay receiving a National Police Service Medal during a farewell in Sydney today. To the US, where attorneys of death row inmate Krista Pike are seeking a court order to preserve evidence after her botched execution. The 50-year-old is awake and speaking almost a week after surviving a failed execution attempt. And the ban on credit card surcharges seems to have already been passed on to coffee lovers. Some cafes have increased their prices by 10% since the ban came into effect last Thursday.
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7: In sport, Collingwood has nabbed Adelaide legend Ben Hart as an assistant coach. It will be his second stint at the Magpies as an assistant. He was with the side under Nathan Buckley between

0: 2012 and 2016 before moving to Greater Western Sydney at the end of 2022. And four-time Premiership player Daniel Tupou is hanging up his boots, the 35-year-old announcing his retirement from the NRL after 300 games as a one-club player. That's the latest in news and sport.
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2: What a gorgeous day we've had. We're in for another one tomorrow after getting down to 19 overnight. A sunny 30 degrees. Favourite day, Friday, looking mostly sunny, top of 30, and a gorgeous weekend ahead as well. Saturday, Sunday, mostly sunny, tops of 31 degrees. Across the reef, great conditions tomorrow. East southeasterlies around that 10 knots. And for Friday, east southeasterlies around 10 knots. Murray Jones back tomorrow morning here on 846 4CA. 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
15: Showtime! The Melbourne Grand Prix is back next year. I don't want to alarm anybody. I'm not talking about 2027 because it feels like 2026 just started.
16: But if you'd like to be there, we need to think about it now. Tickets are going off. We've got to get you in there.
15: I've always had a hoot at the Melbourne Grand Prix.
16: Yeah, yeah.
15: Remember that time we went there and you got off out of the little car, the little golf cart, and people just went nuts?
16: No, that wasn't me.
15: That was you. You were getting off the golf cart.
16: You're mistaking me for Kylie Minogue, and fair enough. But remember we both did a single lap in a Formula One. There's one Formula One where you can be one behind the other. I couldn't even lift my head. I could not lift my head. The G-forces on your neck are so strong. I used to mock Nigel Mansell and his big fat neck. And now I know why you need a big fat neck.
15: Well, you've got a very athletic neck, as we've discussed.
16: So you're saying it's
15: not a big Nigel Mansell neck. It's a sexy neck. There's a world of difference. But I reckon you could do a... You could...
16: Here we go. What could I do,
15: Brendan? You know that exercise he used to do? He'd put his head just on the ground, no arms. And do
16: he did not.
15: A bend back. He did.
16: Nigel Mansell?
15: Yeah, he'd do a bend back and just use his neck.
16: That cannot be good for you.
15: Well, you asked Nigel Mansell. You know who did very well yesterday?
16: Did he cop it in the neck?
15: As he walks away from this. Zach, yesterday nailed it.
16: Well, so we better explain what you have to do.
15: One subject.
16: You have to give us, we give you how many seconds?
15: 30 seconds.
16: 30 seconds. We give you the subject. You have to give us five examples of that subject.
15: Zach demonstrated yesterday. Let's count them down.
17: Okay.
15: Today's category is chocolate bars, Zach.
16: Go. Give us five.
17: Mars. Snickers, Violet Crumble, Crunchy, and Picnic.
16: Oh,
15: there it is.
16: He didn't even mention the Golden Rough is my favourite.
15: jonesyandamanda.com.au. We're going to ring you. Don't you ring us.
16: So you register and we'll call you. Someone next is going to play.
15: It's Jonesy and Amanda driving you home for Jam Nation. It's better music.
16: And more of it.
15: On 4CA.

0: Hello there. It's Jonesy and Amanda driving you home this Wednesday afternoon.
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2: Jonesy and Amanda's
0: Hot Lap. Indeed, Jonesy and Amanda's Hot Lap.
3: Imagine being there. Imagine being at the Formula One. We give you the opportunity right here, right now, to win two tickets to the Sunday, to the big race.
0: Yep.
3: And then you go in the draw to be the lucky winner to get a VIP upgrade where you'll be watching from the grandstand.
0: Beth, I hear you calling. Hey, Beth.
4: Hello. Love your show, Jonesy and Amanda. I'm revved up.
0: Anything particular that you like about the show, Beth? Anything that we can improve on?
4: Oh, I just think you're funny. You're a great match and you cheer me up.
3: Oh, Beth, that's nice. Thank you. Well, let's see what we can do. Let's see if we can get you there. Mm-hmm. Do you know how these rules work? We're going to give you a category. You have 30 seconds. You have to give us five examples of that category. And if you do that, you'll be off to the Grand Prix.
4: Oh, my gosh. I hope I'm right.
3: Okay, so do I.
0: Well, Beth, here we go. Your time starts. Wait for the category. U.S. states. Go.
4: Kentucky. Minnesota, Texas,
0: two more.
4: Arizona, LA.
3: Yes, there it is.
0: Five.
3: Beth. Oh, it's panicking
0: God,
3: for you.
0: You are.
3: No, hang on. We're getting, the judges are saying something's happened.
0: What are you doing, you big?
3: I can't hear you.
0: We can't hear you because the intercom doesn't work. Beth, yeah, I'm going to.
3: What are you saying?
4: Have I won?
0: Well, we can't.
3: LA isn't a state.
0: Can you say California, Beth?
3: Oh.
4: Yeah. I thought LA was.
3: No, LA is a city.
4: Oh, my gosh.
3: Oh.
0: No.
3: What's that, Jacinda?
4: Kansas?
3: Name one more.
0: Just name
4: Kansas.
0: One.
4: Kansas.
3: Okay. You've done it. We all happy with that?
4: Oh, my gosh. I'm so back. I'm going to take my nonsense. It's never been.
3: How great.
0: You know, and Beth, you've set the precedent now, so pretty much anyone can name anything.
3: I know.
0: Because we're soft touches.
3: You can name
0: touches.
3: The planet Thrangiops and we'll say,
0: and
3: yes,
0: you said
3: you're
0: nice
3: right.
0: things about us as well, Beth.
3: Look, Beth, congratulations. You've got two passes to see the Grand Prix. Yeah. You're also in the draw. You might be lucky enough to get to watch it from the grandstand.
0: That will be great, Beth.
4: God.
3: Why do we say Grand Prix but not grandstand?
0: Beth?
3: Any ideas? Ask your mum.
4: Thank you,
0: Beth. It's lights out in Melbourne. Don't miss the Formula One Moët and Chandon Australian Grand Prix 2027 in April. 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
3: We may as well just say call us tomorrow and
0: just
3: win.
0: Just call us tomorrow and soft touch mum and dad will give you a prize. What the hell? We're not playing for sheep stations. It's Jonesy and Amanda driving you home for Jam Nation.
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0: Hello there, it's Jonesy Demander this Wednesday afternoon driving you home. Back from holidays, it was great. I had a great time in New Zealand. You know what I liked about New Zealand? Just going to check out all this stuff because our exchange rate's pretty good.
1: Is it?
0: And they all speak the English, so you're not really lost. You drive on the same side of the road.
1: It's a relatively short flight.
0: Easy short flight, well, unless you get diverted to Christchurch, but that's, you know, just turbulence.
1: I've spent quite a bit of time. My husband's a Kiwi. I've spent quite a bit of time in New Zealand.
0: He loves New Zealand.
1: And then he bangs on about it so much. You say, well, why don't you live there?
0: Why don't you go? And I don't understand why people leave the place. Mm. You know, I went into the Kmart at Queenstown. We wanted to buy an Esky to take on our road trip in the van. And I got great delight out of taking one of the party on our tour group into Kmart. And I said, ask them where the Eskies are.
1: Chilliban?
0: Yeah. She said, do you know where the Eskies are? And she said, you mean Chilliban?
1: Because they love being mocked.
0: No, the lady said, you mean Chilliban, which I enjoyed immensely. But then...
1: Did you wear your jandals?
0: I didn't wear any jandals. It was quite chilly. But then when I got back, a mate of mine, Kiwi Mick, who I've known for some time, I said to him, Mick, I don't understand why you ever left New Zealand. Where are you from in New Zealand? You a North Islander or a South Islander? And he said, mate, I've been to New Zealand once in my life. I said, why are you called Kiwi Mick? And he goes, I don't know. Dave called me Kiwi Mick many years ago.
1: Dave did.
0: And he's been known as, he's Kiwi Mick in my phone.
1: What I find interesting, he's been a friend of yours for a long time, but you've never asked him where from New Zealand.
0: No, it's one of those things. You know, I'm a man. I'm not like you, but they've asked the questions all the time. Mm. And everyone just called him Kiwi Mick. But
1: did you ask Dave why he calls him Kiwi Mick?
0: No, even Dave doesn't know why he calls him Kiwi Mick. I don't understand that.
1: What's your nickname with all your mates?
0: Years ago, I was working at an indoor soccer segment. What's it called? Place? Centre.
1: Yeah.
0: And I drove a Toyota Hiace van. It was my dad's van because I was a drummer in a band. And one guy started calling me Bob Ansett, because Bob Ansett had those vans and used to rent them.
1: That is very random.
0: So I was just known as Bob.
1: So you were called Bob because you drove a white van.
0: White Toyota Hiace van looked
1: like the vans that Bob Ansett's
0: Yeah, and there was an
1: drove.
0: Ad. Bob Ansett would talk about these vans, exactly the same van as the one that my father had.
1: That's the nature of a nickname. Sometimes it makes no sense to
0: because Bob Ansett
1: else.
0: Was with Budget, and the ad was Bob Ansett cut the red tape or with a flat rate from Budget.
1: I've even remembered that.
0: Yeah, and it just stood out. It was a big ad in the 80s.
1: Let's talk about nicknames, the nature of it. I don't think necessarily girls do it. Maybe they do.
0: Mm.
1: A nickname that you've got or that you've given someone and maybe you don't remember where it's from, or it's from the flimsiest of reasons.
0: Yeah, and then all of a sudden you're at your...
1: All of a sudden you're where? All of a sudden you're being called Kiwi Mick.
0: Exactly. And Kiwi Mick, he was indignant. He goes, I'm not from New Zealand. He said, you're more New Zealand than I am.
1: Because you've been there a couple of times.
0: I've been there four times now. Yeah. He's only been there once.
1: Wow. Time for you to get a new nickname, Brendan.
0: But he's in my phone as Kiwi Mick. I was calling him KW because he drives trucks. So it all works out.
1: Yeah.
0: But the thing about it was I found it odd because New Zealanders will always bang on about New Zealand. And not once did he ever mention New Zealand in our chats. And we've had many chats. So I'm doing a bit of retrospective.
1: Well, many chats,
0: work.
1: But you've never asked him where he was from.
0: Well, I just presume because he's called Kiwi Mick. Yeah. Do you not see?
1: He didn't say, when'd you come here? Why are you here? Where are you from? Where'd you grow up?
0: That's your domain.
1: Yeah.
0: But I've seen you so many times asking questions of people and then all of a sudden, because you've gone too far. Yeah. Oh, so where's your wife now?
1: Well, and they find out they're in witness protection.
0: Yeah, exactly. So you're a big blab.
1: Let's discuss it. Nicknames.
0: Nicknames.
2: Frank Grimes, or Grimey as he liked to be called.
0: Remember Homer's nemesis? Well, Frank Grimes was Homer's nemesis and he called him Grimey. And then at his funeral, he got known as, he didn't want to be Grimey, but he became Grimey.
1: Well, I've never seen that episode, but it sounds amazing.
0: I know, you're
1: amazing.
0: Not a Simpsons fan, but Ryan's loving it.
1: Look, of course he is.
0: The
1: nerd.
0: Gen Y right? Gen Y right?
1: The nerds are loving it. Gen Y right? You're not even Generation Y.
3: No, I'm actually Gen Z, yeah.
1: Yeah, it's just that doesn't rhyme.
0: But Gen Z Y doesn't work. Gen Y Y works. The nickname that stuck that maybe shouldn't have. It's Jonesy Demander driving you home for Jam Nation. This is 4CA.

0: Hello there, it's Jonesy Demand across Australia driving you home. Recently back from New Zealand, I said to my mate Kiwi Mick, why did you ever leave? And he said, I've been to New Zealand once. I said, why are you called Kiwi Mick?
1: And he said,
0: Dave called him Kiwi Mick.
1: And why did Dave do that?
0: I don't know.
1: So how long has he been known as that?
0: For years. Everyone in the group has his name in the phone as Kiwi Mick.
1: And does he introduce himself as Kiwi Mick?
0: No, he doesn't. He's just Mick.
1: How random. Mick.
0: That's so odd, but there's nothing. And I said, did it used to bug you? He goes, yes, because I'm not a Kiwi. I'm a proud Australian. It's fascinating, isn't it?
1: The origins of nicknames is always fabulous, which is why the tribal drum is beating for this today.
2: Frank Grimes, or Grimey, as he liked to be called.
0: No, he didn't. He didn't like it. Cameron has joined us.
1: Hello, Cameron. Is this your nickname we're talking about?
3: No, my nickname is Jockey. So I weigh about 45 kilos soaking wet. I'm probably about 5 foot tall, and about 25 years ago, a work colleague just nicknamed me Jockey, and it's just a name that's just stuck forever. And now I sign all the paperwork at work with the name Jockey, and I've even got people I work with that don't even know my real name. So someone will go, oh, have you seen Cameron? And I go, Cameron, who's Cameron? They go, oh, Jockey. And they go,
1: you
3: oh,
1: do yeah, sound Jockey. Like a jockey.
0: Are you a jockey? Have you ever ridden?
3: Oh, I bloody hate horses.
1: Oh. But you sign all the forms Jockey.
0: Do you
1: wear silk?
0: Do you object to this Jockey?
3: No, I don't mind. I actually signed all the paperwork at work now with the word Jockey's name Jockey. So all the sign-off sheets have got Jockey written on them instead of Cameron.
1: Well, Jockey, I mean Cameron, thank you.
0: No, it's but still, you hate horses.
1: From the minute you phoned and you said they called me Jockey, I think I can hear why.
0: I can hear. Cameron, Jockey,
1: thank you.
0: Darren has joined
1: us. Hello, Darren. Is this your nickname we're talking about?
4: Yeah, g'day guys, it is. I've got two and they're not related to my name at all because my actual name's Darren Hickson. Mm-hmm. And when I worked at a food processing plant, I had someone draw the name Chip on my top, thinking my dad worked there as well, Chip off the old man's block.
0: Uh-huh.
4: And it was because they wanted to start up like a Days of Our Lives drama thing at the factory I used to work at, and they just called me Chip, and everybody called me Chip for 21 years before I left, and still to this day they call me that.
1: Wow.
4: It's got nothing to do with my name at all, and the same thing happened when I played footy out at Talbot years ago. I wore my Bombers Guernsey, and they just started calling me Lloydy because Matthew Lloyd was full forward at the time, and for the Bombers, and... So one day there, I was out injured and the coach was doing a big talk and he's like, look, Darren will be back next week, so you better pull your fingers out because we're going to have to drop someone. And one of the boys said to me, what's your name? I went, Lloydy. And I went, yeah, but what's your real name? I went, Darren. What, Lloyd? I went, nah, Hickson. He goes, how the hell do you get Lloydy out of that?
1: Absolutely.
0: Well, you must have been a good player.
1: That's amazing, though. The Chip, like an Chippy, American soap Lloydy? Star, Chip.
0: Which one would you rather?
1: Chippy or Lloydy?
4: Oh, definitely Lloydy. Definitely Lloydy. But a lot of people say, oh, Chip, because you worked at a food processing plant with chips and that. I mean, well, wouldn't everybody be named Chip if that was the case?
0: Yeah. It's true. I went on a motorcycle ride and this guy came up and said, I'm Trumpy Dave, because he rode a Triumph. I said, well, I'm pretty sure, Dave, you're not the only guy that rides a Triumph. Why do you get to be Trumpy Dave?
1: And what'd he say?
0: Nothing.
1: Flattened you in a second.
0: No, he walked off. He said it'd be like Jockey, actually. Trumpy Dave.
1: Well, thanks, Darren.
0: Thanks, Chippy. Lloydy, Darren, Leanne.
1: Hello, Leanne. You're a female. Do you have a nickname?
5: I did. Not anymore. When I was a teenager, the boys used to call me HMAS Melbourne because I had no bus. And HMAS Melbourne is an aircraft carrier, which is flat on top.
1: Oh, wow. Leanne, how did you, was it funny for you or was it awful?
5: Well, I didn't know what it was at first. So when I found out, no, I didn't like it. And I told my mum, and in the 70s, no sympathy there.
1: No,
5: just
1: I bet.
5: Just ignore it. They'll stop. And they didn't.
0: Oh,
5: yeah.
0: Wow. They were harsh times.
1: They were harsh. I remember Nicole Kidman. Remember the Flatsy doll?
0: Yep.
1: She said she was called Flatsy.
0: Yeah. I remember I worked in a sales department and there was a sales girl called City Ford.
1: Why is that?
0: Because she said yes more often.
1: What are these, you know, sexual nicknames about women and the men get funny ones about put your footy jersey on. Hey, we'll call you Chip. You look like a jockey.
0: I'm not saying we want this now. Let's all be kind and respectful.
1: Thank you, Leanne.
0: You'll be known as Leanne to us. It's Jonesy and Amanda driving you home for Jam Nation.
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16: Hi there, I'm Rana Hussain. A bumper fortnight awaits the Australian women's cricket team. The Aussies face Bangladesh in 3 one-dayers in Brisbane from Friday before heading to Sydney for 3 T20s against New Zealand. Veteran Elise Perry says they're embracing the challenge.
17: There's another really exciting opportunity for the team. Really lovely to kick off the summer in Brizzy.
16: And the Matildas are heading to Geelong for the second leg of two upcoming friendlies against Colombia on December the 2nd. Canberra hosts the opening clash on November 28th.
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0: Hello there. It's Jonesy and Amanda driving you home this Wednesday afternoon. Recently back from New Zealand, I said to my mate Kiwi Mick, who I've known for some time now, why did you ever leave, Mick? What a great country you have. Were you from the North Island? Were you from the South Island?
1: You've never thought to ask him this your entire friendship?
0: He said to me he's been to New Zealand once.
1: Yeah.
0: In fact, he said I've been to New Zealand more times than he has. Why isn't it Kiwi Jonesy? It's a nickname given to him by Dave. And even Dave doesn't.
1: Does he have a nickname?
0: Dave doesn't have. Not one that I can repeat here. Dave doesn't even know why he called Kiwi Mick, Kiwi Mick. But the nickname stuck. And it's a bit like Frank Grimes in The Simpsons. Do you remember in The Simpsons and Frank Grimes, Homer became Frank Grimes' nemesis?
2: My name is Grimes, Simpson. Frank Grimes. I took the trouble to learn your name. The least you can do is learn mine.
3: Okay, Grimey.
0: The tribal drum is beating for the nickname stuck.
4: Frank Grimes, or Grimey as he liked to be called.
0: No, he didn't. Laurie has joined us.
1: Hello, Laurie. Are we talking about your nickname?
5: Hello
1: here?
5: There.
0: Laurie.
5: Hello. Yeah. Hello there. I'm from Bacchus Marsh. And before COVID, for about 15, 16 years, I was labelled the machine. I was a player, not for football. So I was a big player around Melbourne. I'm very well known. Mm. And they called me the machine because once I fire up, I don't stop.
1: Sounds
5: I'm a freak
1: like you're
5: of nature, mate. There's only a handful of us in the world, not that many of us. If we fire up, we can go for hours.
0: So
1: it
0: what
1: sounds
0: happened?
1: Like you're quite proud of your nickname, Laurie.
5: Of course I am. I got labelled that by the ladies. I didn't label it myself. The ladies labelled me that.
0: Laurie, why did COVID stop you?
5: Because it buggered a lot of things up. It did. It upset a lot of the industries and that. And I've been involved in the R-rated industry too with people. And, it stopped a lot of things, COVID. And they're only past couple of years, they're starting to get back together with things, yeah.
1: So are you back being the machine again?
5: Oh, I'm hoping to. I'm hoping to, yes, eventually, yes. But I was labelled that for 16 years.
0: Sure.
5: Yeah.
0: So if you were like a V8 engine, how many cylinders would you be running on now?
5: Oh, man, probably about... I reckon about six.
0: Oh, that's pretty good.
5: Six.
0: Well, you're doing better than
5: me. I'm banged up with me back. I've had a bad car accident. That held me back.
0: Oh.
5: I've done T4, 5 and 6 of me back.
0: Oh.
5: And I badly broke my leg. You know, I broke my leg, the bottom half of the leg, and I had to have the side of it ripped out and put titanium plate and steel rods in my leg.
1: Did you get workers' comp?
5: No, that was a home accident.
1: Oh.
5: But I've got TAC for the car accident. They ran right up the back of me to give way sign.
1: Because I guess in your work, you need to be fully operational.
5: Yeah. But I'm slowly getting back to some sort of normality, yeah.
0: Well, I like the idea of you being a six-cylinder. And in this day and age, you know, it's not so bad.
1: Thank you, Laurie.
0: Laurie, thank you. Or the machine. Anon has joined us.
1: Hello, Anon. What's your nickname?
6: Oh, g'day. My nickname to some people is Flaps.
1: Flaps?
6: Yeah, Flaps. You know, like Flaps, the bird, Flaps.
1: And why is that?
6: Oh, look, I was a very young lad, and there was a particular person I was seeing, and just without giving too much away, I suppose at the time I wasn't man enough to handle it all, and so I broke it off with this particular person, and then people asked me, were like, look, why'd you do it? And I was like, well, you know, and it stuck with me ever since. And now I'm Flaps to a lot of my co-workers. And so much so, I've been given hats with Flaps on like Flaps written on the back of it. You know, I just got to wear the hat, I suppose.
1: I've got a lot of questions that I can't ask. Brendan, do you understand the connection of what Flaps
0: not really.
1: Is saying?
0: Did you flap away from the lady in question? Is that what they're saying?
6: I couldn't handle the flaps, you know, just didn't have it in me as a 21-year-old male.
0: Okay, well, that's not your,
1: that's not your nickname to have. Sounds like you were speaking out of school about her.
0: We ask one more question, we get like a billion more questions.
1: Wow.
0: Anon, or Flaps.
1: Let's just go with Grimey.
0: I like Grimey. Thank you.
1: Kiwi Mick's got a lot to answer for.
0: Good old Kiwi Mick. I've been there once.
1: what is it?
0: Actually, he did better than Flaps. Coming up, Peter Helly is going to be joining us. It's Jonesy and Amanda driving you home for Jam Nation.
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2: Victim numbers are down 9.6%, but most serious crimes are committed by repeat offenders, often while they're on bail. 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
3: Hey there, I'm Brooke Seychelle. Two soldiers remain in hospital after a vehicle rollover claimed the life of an Australian Army corporal in a crash on Monday. 28-year-old Brendan Hannam died during a training exercise south of Darwin, prompting the Defence Force to pause the use of the troop carrier involved in the crash. Army Chief Lieutenant General Susan Coyle says investigations are underway.
4: The accident is under investigation. It would be premature for me to suggest anything else. I can tell you he wasn't the driver in the vehicle.
3: The opposition says the High Court's ruling on a mine expansion in the Hunter Valley will be a direct threat to our regions. Earlier, a landmark ruling found planning authorities are required to take emissions into account when approving projects. But the Coalition has called the ruling absurd, arguing it'll reduce Australian jobs rather than global emissions. The iconic Big Red Bash will host its final event next year. Organisers of the Birdsville Festival say they're wrapping up after 13 years after weather and operational challenges. Overseas, Australians involved in violence in Indonesia could face deportation after a wild brawl outside a popular tourist spot in North Kuta last week. The Chief of Police says foreign nationals who violate the rules could be kicked out of the country after footage of the incident went viral. And US actress Eva Marie Saint has died at age 102. Saint was considered the last star of Hollywood's golden age, having worked with some of the legendary directors, including Elia Kazan and Alfred Hitchcock.
0: Ken Frost Homes have brand new homes available now at White Rock and Clifton Beach. 4CA, your sport now.
3: In sport, a bumper fortnight awaits the Australian women's cricket team. The Aussies face Bangladesh in 3-1 days in Brisbane from Friday before heading to Sydney for 3 T20s against New Zealand. Veteran Elise Perry says they're embracing the challenge.
5: There's another really exciting opportunity for the team. Really lovely to kick off the summer in Brizzy.
3: And Lee Matthews and former Australian basketball coach Phil Smith will join three Lions execs on the selection panel to appoint the club's next head coach. That's the latest in news and sport.
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6: What a gorgeous day we've had. We're in for another one tomorrow after getting down to 19 overnight. A sunny 30 degrees. Favourite day, Friday, looking mostly sunny, top of 30, and a gorgeous weekend ahead as well. Saturday, Sunday, mostly sunny, tops of 31 degrees. Across the reef, great conditions tomorrow. East southeasterlies around that 10 knots. And for Friday, east southeasterlies around 10 knots. Murray Jones back tomorrow morning here on 846 4CA. 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
9: Yesterday on Tin Hat Tuesday, Cameron had this conspiracy that Peter Hellyer and Adelaide drag slash comedian,
10: not drag, sort of a cabaret act,
9: Huns are one in the same.
11: When you watch TV, I saw in his town from Adelaide, his name was Hans. You know Hans?
10: Yes, I do.
11: Speaks German.
9: Yeah. Okay.
11: But the funny thing is, when he's on TV, I don't see another Aussie comedian in the name of Peter Hellyer. But when I said Peter Hellyer on TV, I don't see Hans.
9: Have we seen them together?
10: This is something we'll have to put to Peter Hellyer himself because he's going to be joining us next.
9: Hens will come home to roost. Also, Instagram, that's coming up. It's Jonesy and Amanda driving you home for Jam Nation. On 4CA.

0: It's Jonesy and Amanda driving you home this Wednesday afternoon.
1: We love this man. He is a man of many talents. He is a TV presenter. He's an author. He's a comedian. And now he's swapping dry land for the high seas as host of Chefs Ahoy. He joins us now, Peter Hellyer. Hello.
0: Avast me, matey.
2: Thank you, Amanda and Jonesy. This is my Katrina Roundtree era.
0: I am. Yeah.
2: And I'm embracing it. I'm loving it.
0: Are you going to be wearing the sarong?
2: Oh, the sarong. I've got the. I'm on. I'll tell you what I will be doing, and you will notice this when you're watching Chefs Ahoy tonight. The cocktails I'm drinking, I want to make it very clear, they're cocktails. They're not mocktails.
0: Yeah.
2: A lot of time when you guys know this, when you shoot TV, they give you, you know, the non-alcoholic versions of the drinks. No, I was on the good package. I'm like the love child of Don Draper and Samantha Jones on this. I am.
0: Load me up, says Pete. So is that why you started picking fights with the chefs?
1: The number of times when you work in the media and you're filming and you have to say, I'll drink to that, and you're drinking some horrible grape juice or something. Mm. What's the point?
2: Exactly right. I was in a very happy place by the end of it. So if you play the Chefs Ahoy drinking game and have a drink every time I have a sip, you'll sleep very well tonight.
0: Yeah, that's cool.
1: And Miguel Maestre's on tonight. I said Michelle Maestre. That'd be a nice, interesting cross of cultures. Miguel Maestre is one of the chefs tonight. Tell us how the show works, Pete.
2: So two chefs. Tonight is Miguel Maestre, your great mate, our great mate.
0: Yeah,
2: and he's an absolute joy, as we all know. And Dan Hong, who's an absolute icon of the Australian restaurant scene, particularly in Sydney, massive. They come on board. So two chefs come on board. They experience the ship on the Princess Cruise. And then we get off port. Tonight's Japan. We go to a place called Beppu. And we experience the flavors, the culture. We meet some characters, and the chefs get inspired by their travels, and they come back onto the ship, and they basically come up with a dish from scratch based on their inspiration. And they put that onto the menu at the captain's dinner. And if you've seen movies and TV shows based on ships, the captain's dinner is where everybody gets dressed up in like tuxedos and suits and you know, frocks. And it's very fancy. There's 4,000 guests on board, and they have to cook for them. And whoever gets, and they basically pitch their dishes to the diners, and whoever gets the most orders wins the most coveted Australian culinary prize on TV at high seas.
1: And what is that?
2: It's a medal that we got at the gift shop, Amanda.
0: Right.
2: And it's very good.
0: I thought it might have been some of that dodgy art that they sell on the ship.
1: I've been on a couple of cruises, so I know that they're pretty steady. It's not. It's like a moving apartment buildings. But
0: they can still rock around.
1: But does anyone ever get seasick?
2: No, nobody got seasick. And you're absolutely right. Like, these ships are so big that you do not feel it. Mm. Well, I certainly didn't. And I don't think
1: now we know why.
0: Because of the cocktails.
2: Because of the cocktails. You got to get the right package, though.
0: Yeah. I'd like to see him do it on the Spirit of Tasmania when there's a 9-meter swell.
1: Or down to Antarctica when you've lost
0: your ballast. There's a challenge. There's a challenge. Now, you're well familiar with our show and Tin Hat Tuesday, where people ring up with conspiracy theories. Yesterday on our show, Peter.
3: When you watch TV, I saw a man from Adelaide. His name was Hans. You know Hans?
1: Yes, I do.
3: He's German.
0: Yeah. Okay.
3: But the funny thing is, when he's on TV, I don't see another Aussie comedian the name of Peter Hellyer. But when I see Peter Hellyer on TV, I don't see Hans.
1: Now that I'm looking at the picture of Hans, they do look a little
0: bit alike. So you're saying Peter Hellyer is indeed Hans?
3: Yeah, they're one and the same.
1: He was very forthright about it.
0: He was
2: very strong.
0: He's putting his reputation on that.
2: And very firm. And I can see what he's saying. Mm. I can see it. And Hans, I think you described Hans as a much more attractive, cross-dresser than I am, Amanda.
1: I said you're very...
2: I don't disagree, because I think if I put on the same makeup as Hans did, I'd look less Hans and more like Anne Hegarty from The Chase. I think that would be my kind of... exactly what I would look like, I think, to be absolutely honest.
1: Maybe your new show should be All Hans on Deck.
0: Yeah.
1: And it's an honor.
2: Oh.
1: And you're both on it.
0: Yeah.
2: I'm sure Hans is partial to a cruise, so...
1: And Anne will get you all on.
0: You'd all go cruising together with your fluffy ducks.
2: Fluffy ducks, sex is on the beach. Oh, it'll be amazing. I love Hans, but I you know, just so we're clear, we'll have to appear at the same place at some point.
0: Yes, will that happen?
1: Oh, yes, if you can.
0: Sounds like Pete's alibi.
1: Sounds exactly like an alibi to me.
2: It's amazing what AI can do these days.
1: Well, what you, Hans, and Anne all in one picture.
0: There you go. That's the devil's trident right there. Well, Pete, it's always good to talk to you. Chefs Ahoy airs tonight at 8:45 on Channel 9 and 9 Now. Peter Hellyer, thank you.
2: Love you guys. Ahoy!
0: It's Jonesy and Amanda driving you home for Jam Nation.
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0: Good afternoon to you across Australia. It's Jonesy and Amanda driving you home.
1: You know, I don't want to keep banging on about that my dog passed away, but a lot of things that people come and talk to me about. And I remember when my brother's dog died, he said to his little dog, he said, "Mate, just send me a sign that you're okay."
0: Oh.
1: And he had a little statue of a King Charles Cavalier, which is what his dog is. And they'd put his collar around that. And it's in their dressing room at home where there's no open windows, there's no breeze that would have blown in or anything.
0: Mm.
1: And that collar fell off and landed on the ground. And my brother Cameron thought, "Thanks, mate, you've given me a sign." And lots of people talk about signs that they get from their pets. We've spoken about it on air. We did a tribal drum about it.
0: Yeah.
1: And you know what? A couple of nights after Minnie died, I felt her jump onto the bed behind my legs. And after a while I said, "Minnie, sorry, I'm getting a cramp. I've got to move my legs now." But I felt her jump on the bed. I felt the weight of her on the bed.
0: Freaky.
1: Yeah. Well, it wasn't freaky. It was comforting. And then remember yesterday I said that Muster Dogs, my favourite television show, had sent me a little fluffy border collie toy dog.
0: Mm.
1: And I put it on my bed, on the bed at home. And it was so cozy and comfy that I was actually cuddling it when I went to sleep. And I thought, it's so nice. I don't want it to get sweaty and mank on it through the night. I don't, you know, I want it to
0: be
1: nice.
0: What are you doing through the night?
1: Well, who knows? I'm just sweating and, well, you know, all stuff. I just wanted it to still be a nice little thing. And so I put it on the other side of the bed. And then during the night, the bedroom door kept opening. And it was windy outside, I know that. But the door doesn't normally open like that. So I got up and I closed it. It opened again. When I got up in the morning, that toy was on the floor next to the bed. And I don't know whether that's Minnie being jealous of this toy or whether it's just a sign for Minnie saying, "Hey, I'm still here."
0: Jumped off the bed.
1: I'm still here.
0: It's a bit Pet Sematary, isn't it?
1: Oh, can you not make it evil?
0: Evil Minnie. Oh, no.
1: Why are you doing this?
0: No, I'm just, you know, I'm just.
1: No, there's nothing evil.
0: No.
1: It's just, you know, you look for, that's what people of the woo-woo world, and I don't know how much of the woo-woo I'm into, but people of the woo-woo world say if you look for woo-woo, you'll see woo-woo.
0: Yeah.
1: It's there. You just need to look for it.
0: I was trying to explain that to my daughter when I found the remains of our long-lost cat, Rufus.
1: It wasn't long-lost.
0: Well, he'd gone missing for some months, and my neighbour, Jim, found the cat in his garden, and we're having this chat, and Jim, because he's Greek, he worries a little bit, and he had worries. I said, "Mate, look, I had Rufus in my hand in the little box." I said, "Look at Rufus. He lived a life. He was 120 in human years, and you live in a beautiful house. You've got a beautiful family."
1: Oh, was he freaked out that he'd found it?
0: Well, you know, he was just freaked out about, you know, life, and there was a lot going on at the time. And I said, "Mate," and then he said, "That's, you know, that's a good pep talk." And then we're having a man hug in the driveway. And I went home and my daughter was making a toasted sandwich and I forgot where I was. And I said, "Hey, Rome, I found Rufus." And she went, "What?" I went, "Look here."
1: And she thought you'd meant an alive Rufus?
0: Yeah. So I was showing the remains. Mm. So she called me an effing idiot and ran out of the house.
1: Mm, mm.
0: But I would have liked to have been a part of the context of the man hug. And the good spirits.
1: Yeah, yeah, yeah.
0: And that's what I say to you.
1: Yeah, well, also, as I said, when we got Minnie's remains back.
0: Yeah.
1: It just tore the skin off us again and we all sobbed and sobbed and sobbed. But it's a lovely thing and I sort
0: She's
1: of feel close
0: stone.
1: To her. She's in a little stone in the garden and I feel kind of close
0: Scotty
1: to her.
0: Scotty Cam's got one of his dogs stuffed to the top of his staircase.
1: The real one?
0: Yeah, yeah, yeah.
1: Yeah, I don't know. And Harley said, it's a lot of pressure to get another dog.
0: Ooh.
1: And Harley said, you know, we could go to the woman who we got this one from and get an. I can't do it. A, it's too soon. B, I couldn't get a replica of Minnie and expect it to be Minnie. Also, Minnie was a dervish for a year. She was a shocker. She became Minnie when she was a few years old.
0: What,
1: if you know what I mean.
0: About a gateway pet? Why don't I get you a fish? Would you like a fish?
1: No, thank you.
0: I got
1: you.
0: A spare tank.
1: No, thank you. No.
0: You can have one of my fish.
1: No, thank you.
0: I've been breeding them, got heaps of them.
1: You're not good at this emotional stuff.
0: No, I'm trying to help you.
1: I don't need help. I'm fine. I'm just explaining I go about the how this feels and how it rolls.
0: Yeah, your dog is haunting your house.
1: No, it's not.
0: It's there in spirit.
1: In a beautiful spirit, not haunting.
0: Yeah, like the ghost in Mrs. Muir. That was a good spirit. Would we agree?
1: You've been drinking some.
0: The captain, he was always very, very avuncular.
1: Respectful.
0: And very respectful. Never came in to see Mom.
1: Oh, okay. Why do I share these things with you? Why do I? Why do I?
0: Instagram's here.
1: Please.
0: Would you like to play?
1: Break this up now.
0: It's Jonesy and Amanda driving you home for Jam Nation. It's better music.
1: And more of it.
0: On 4CA.
2: 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Just relax, take it easy. You're still young, that's your fault.

0: 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It's Jonesy and Amanda driving you home.
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0: This is our calling. 10 questions, 60 seconds on the clock. You can pass if you don't know an answer. We'll come back to that question if time permits. Get all the questions right. $1,000.
4: You can make it $2,000, but it is double or nothing when you answer a bonus question.
0: Les, be friends with Les of Miranda.
4: Hi, Les.
5: G'day. How are you?
4: Very good. Well, thank you. Let's see what we can do for you today. We've got 10 questions. We've got 60 seconds. As we always say, pass is your friend. If you're not sure, say pass because you might have time to have another crack at it, okay?
5: Fantastic.
4: Les, here we go. Here we Eyes go, Les. To the front, stomach in, because here comes question number one. How many wheels are on a quad bike?
5: Four.
4: Question two, which instrument does a pianist play?
5: Piano.
4: Question three, venison is what type of meat?
5: Deer.
4: Question four, Phoebe Buffay was a character in which TV sitcom?
5: Friends.
4: Question five, where are neurons found in the body?
5: In the brain.
4: Question six, what is James Bond's secret agent number?
5: 007.
4: Question seven, in poker, which card holds the highest value?
5: Ace. Of hearts.
4: Question eight. What sport was Emily Seebohm known for?
5: Hearts.
4: Question nine. Who is the Greek god of thunder?
5: Thor.
4: Oh. Plops at Zeus. Oh. Oh. I can hear you and your brain.
5: Norse god of thunder.
0: Yeah. Thor's Norse.
4: And if you had had more time, Emily Seebohm, what sport do you think that she was? Yeah.
0: Swimming.
4: She was swimming.
0: Oh, Les.
4: Oh, damn. Man. Zeus.
0: We all just sighed and groaned together.
4: I know. You were doing so well, Les. Thank you for playing. And thank your brains trust in the background who's going.
0: Good on you, Les. Thank you for being a part of it.
4: Thank you.
5: Thank you for having me.
4: Thank
0: I thought you.
4: You
0: were going to do it, Les. I thought it was going to happen.
4: We'll play again tomorrow.
0: You like Les can do it. JonesyDemanda.com.au. It'll be back again tomorrow. It's Jonesy Demanda driving you home for Jam Nation.
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2: They've informed customers of a shutdown sale after its parent company failed to find a buyer.
1: I'd like to see the ad for that.
2: Everything must go.
1: Been on a few celebrity challenges on there. They had me advertising a pearl necklace one time.
2: You and I once did a challenge.
1: And they said, don't make any jokes.
2: Well, remember, we've been on it together.
1: We did the challenge. I went on it first, and then I said, come on, you should be a part of this. And we did a challenge. So I had an earpiece.
2: And I was telling you what to say from the control room.
1: And I had to sell, I've forgotten some sort of goods, but you were in my ear piping away.
3: Well, hello. My name is Brendan Jones.
4: Well, hello. My name is Brendan Jones.
3: I'm an Aries. I like water sports.
4: I like water sports.
3: And I like raging.
1: It's true. You know me so well. I like raging. It was good when I got it in your ear.
5: I've got a great voice for stereo. Have a listen to me.
3: Old Mother Ruddle had a rough cut punt. I'm just stopping.
5: Has he got Roman features?
3: I'm going to take this. You know, look, why don't you just... I've taken my earpiece out because he's really irritating me.
1: The hard thing about it is you have a product and then you have to talk about it for about 7 or 8 minutes.
2: While you're looking straight at the camera.
1: And a lot of people don't realise this, 7 or 8 minutes is a lifetime.
2: Yeah.
1: You know, Pearl Harbor was over in 7 and 8 minutes.
2: Pearl Necklace Harbor.
1: Pearl Necklace Harbor. But who's going to advertise the goods? Who's going to, like, what
2: remember
1: about?
2: Remember you and I both bought that slicer-dicer thing?
1: Oh, yeah.
2: And we both slicer-diced our fingers.
1: Yeah. You know what my latest one is?
2: I know.
1: It comes up on the telly.
2: And you say, I want that, and it's the most ridiculous thing.
1: It's on the telly now, The Clever Chef.
6: Do you have a soft spot for deliciously fluffy omelettes?
1: Yeah, I do.
6: Delightfully cheesy pizza?
1: Yep, that's me.
6: Or fabulous desserts like this?
1: Nah, I'm not really a dessert guy.
6: If you love delicious food but are short on time...
1: I'm short on time.
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1: Welcome to the Christian O'Connell Show. On today's show, we're looking for the very best big things of Australia after intern Pete took in the big banana yesterday. It's past the Pete. It's day three. He travelled over 880 Ks yesterday. He needs your help today on the show. Coming up next, what are the best big things of Australia? It's better music and more of it on 4CA.

0: on 4CA. Christian O'Connell's show. This country really loves a big thing.
1: Mm.
0: I remember when the show turned 8 years old in June this year, I wrote 8 lessons that I've learned over 8 years of living here. This was lesson 6. They love giant things and they will make you stop and look at them. Here's something I had to learn about Australian road trips. You'll be driving for hours and hours and hours, the whole family packed in, and then your partner will say the most dangerous sentence in the world. Oh, apparently you can go and see something called the Big Banana. You then have to take a detour. You always take the detour. You drive there, you look at it, and you go, it is big, day made. And it's not a one-off. There are, and I checked this because I didn't believe it, there are hundreds of them. Over 150 of them.
2: Oh, wow.
0: Some say over 600.
3: What?
0: Yeah,
2: no.
0: An entire country
3: insane.
0: Dotted end-to-end with enormous objects. And once you start, you can't stop. There's a big banana, the big pineapple, which you can actually go inside. The big merino, the big prawn, the big lobster. He's got a name, he's called Larry. The big mango, the big orange, the big melon, the big potato, which, and I'm being kind, is just a large brown lump. Then there's the big golden guitar, the big gumboot, the big easel, a giant painting easel.
2: Big easel, wow.
0: A giant painting easel in emerald for some reason, go figure. The big wine bottle, which is just a water tower that some locals looked at and went, you know what that needs? To be a 36-metre high bottle of wine. And you know what? They're right. Then there's the backstories. The Big Banana, original 1964, was modelled on a real banana.
2: Really?
0: A man, an engineer, went out and searched for the shapeliest, most attractive banana he could find and built a giant monument. He went looking for the sexiest banana in Australia. That was his job. The Big Merino, 97 tons of concrete sheep, is based on a real ram.
2: We did a school excursion to the Big Merino.
0: Did you?
2: Yes.
0: It's a stud. It's a champion stud ram.
2: I didn't know that.
0: Yes. Wow. And his name? Rambo.
4: Good name. Good name.
0: Then there's my favourite one, the Big Prawn in Ballina. They built it in 1989. They built it with no tail originally.
3: Oh.
0: For reasons no one has ever explained, they made a giant prawn and just left its arse off. A tailless prawn for decades. Then it fell apart. Oh. It was about to be demolished. Who rode in to save it? Bunnings.
3: Oh.
0: Of course, it's Bunnings. They spent $400,000 restoring lovingly the prawn. And they finally gave it the tail it never had. It just gets you.
3: I love that.
0: Right in the field. So somewhere in New South Wales, there's a giant prawn that has waited 30 years for its own ass. And a hardware store paid for it. It's the most Australian sentence you can ever say. I've worked out what it is. It's little town shouting, we matter too. It's a bit of fun and a long road trip. Australia is never too cool to stop for a giant prawn. And a big thing isn't a gimmick. It's a beacon. It's a town building something huge to make passing strangers slow down, stop, and feel just a tiny bit of joy. It's a lighthouse. It's a big concrete lighthouse sometimes, maybe shaped like a banana. And after 8 years, I wouldn't have it any other way. Take the detour. Always take the detour. So let's try and nail the definitive top 10 of big things of Australia. Greg, what have you got for us then? What giant thing have you seen?
5: Mate, well, two wonderful ones. The first one would be the giant magpie in Euroa. The other one is the giant trout in Kyala, just before you get into Shepparton.
0: Do you know what we're going to release next year? A calendar.
3: Oh, yes.
0: 12 of our favourite. We'll let listeners vote for the big things.
3: Yes.
0: Each month you turn it over, you've got another treat. Another giant thing right here in Australia.
4: And is it like a fireman's calendar where we're posing in front of it, or is it just the... No.
0: There's only one star in the photo. The giant fiberglass thing. Okay. Greg, thank you very much for your call. We've got Lindell here. What giant thing should go in our top 10?
6: The big prawn.
0: Yeah.
6: Yeah, it's at Craigan Bay near Catherine Hill Bay on the Central Coast.
0: So there's another giant prawn.
6: Yeah, it's currently missing its head and legs because about 3 years ago somebody got an angle grinder
0: struck again
6: and chopped it off.
0: Chopped it off?
6: Yeah.
0: Patsy, where was that in the news 3 years ago?
3: No.
0: What were you doing that day? You must have been off sick.
3: Outrageous.
0: They took its head off.
6: And never to be found again.
4: Oh, no.
0: Someone knows something.
6: Yeah.
0: Let's pick up the cold case.
6: Yeah.
0: This is the true crime podcast I've always wanted to do. What happened to that prawn's heads and
3: the
0: legs?
3: Other half.
0: I'm going to put a reward up. Thank you for giving me this cold case, okay? Thanks for calling him.
6: Yeah, no worries.
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1: Christian O'Connell's show. All right, it's time for this week's What Are the Odds? Every Wednesday, we look for and celebrate your stories of coincidence and chance.

0: Let's just play back this amazing call. One of the greatest stories we've ever had on this show.
1: My brother went in to get a really nice watch battery replaced. So the end of the week comes around and my brother goes back into the jeweler. And as he's walking up to the counter of the jeweler, a guy says, "Hi, my name's Kieran White and I'm here to pick up my watch." And my brother goes, "This guy must have heard me at the start of the week and he's here to pick up my watch and nick it." My brother says, "I'm Kieran White. I don't know what you're up to. I am here to pick up my watch." Guy spins around and says, "I'm Kieran White and I'm here to pick up my watch." 5 years rolls around. My brother goes in to get his car serviced. This guy goes, "It's a bit odd. There's two Range Rovers booked in and they're both Kieran White." As he's saying that, guess who walks in the door to have his car serviced? Kieran White again.
0: It's the I'm Spartacus moment. Not once, twice. So that's what we're looking for. What are the odds? Now, producer Caitlin, who has had some incredible stories for What Are the Odds, has come back from a trip to Japan that we've all heard a lot about.
2: Relentlessly.
0: Oh, my word. She is ready and primed with a Japanese edition of What Are the Odds. Producer Caitlin, Ohio.
3: Ohio, gozaimasu. So, my partner and I, we land in Japan. All right, we go down to the train. And Zem's looking around and she's like, "I think we need to get an extra ticket on top of paying the terminal." And I said, "No, we really don't. Like, don't worry about it. I've done the investigation. We don't need to."
0: Oh, bloody
3: train hell. Pulls up. We get on the train. We sit in these seats. And she looks around at everyone. She's like, "No, Kate, like, I really think that we need to get an extra ticket because they're all got, like, you know, 3B, 3A, da-da-da-da." And I can see tickets in people's hands. And I'm like, "Oh, my God." So she's looking it up on ChatGPT. It's like, "Yes, you need another ticket." So Zem jumps off the train, runs to the ticket terminal. I'm standing there with our two bags ready to just jump off if the doors start to close. Anyway, I don't know where she's gone. I can't call her. I can't do anything. I'm just watching out. She comes running back in the nick of time. She just said to the ticket guy, "Just give me a ticket, whatever. I just need to get on this train." He gives her two tickets. She jumps back on. It's got the seat number. We look at the seat number. It's the seats that we sat in when we first got on the train. This train had 9 carriages with 60 seats on all carriages. By random, she just asked for anything.
4: But they were the free seats.
5: Yeah.
0: Yes.
3: They're not free seats.
0: They would have been the most available. They were just the readily available ones.
3: Yeah, but there was heaps of readily available ones.
4: Oh, no.
3: Heaps.
0: No. No. Sayonara. Sayonara.
3: 9 carriages.
4: Yeah, but there's the
5: minor
4: coincidence.
0: Yeah, Pat is right.
3: 3A and B, and we'd already seen them.
0: You knew I had chambered the Kieran White story, and you thought I'd jump in next.
5: Hold my beer.
0: I blame myself. You know what the Chuckle Sisters don't have today? The Chuckle Sister t-shirts.
4: Oh, that's what it
0: made.
4: Yes.
0: That's what the Kieran White story came with the Chuckle Sisters in their Chuckle t-shirts I designed. It's my fault, guys. Anyway, luckily Mark has slipped through the nets. Mark, welcome to What Are the Odds? Mark, what's your story?
6: Kristen, about in March this year, my wife and I bought a house from a gentleman named Scott Roberts. And it was subject to sale of our house. And we started looking, and you know, it was a pretty bad time in the market and everything. And we had a few people come by offers. And eventually, we actually sold our house to a gentleman with the same name, Scott Roberts. Different person, unrelated. Same name, same spelling, completely different person. So we bought a house from a Scott Roberts and we sold to a Scott Roberts. And I think that that's better than the great Kieran White story, I think.
0: It's a great story. This is what we look for every week.
6: So the other day I rang up Jonesy and Amanda.
0: Yeah.
6: And I'm stopped in the exact same place where I stopped to talk to you today.
5: Wow.
0: What are the odds? They just keep coming, Mark. They come in threes. Call me when you get the third one.
6: Thank you very much. Nice talking to you. Bye-bye.
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0: Better music and more of it on 4CA. Christian O'Connell's show. All right, intern Pete Pastor Pete, day three. He's made it to Sydney, which is incredible. You've managed to move him all the way from Brisbane to Sydney. Now, today's leg is Sydney to Melbourne, our studio here. And then hopefully, even though management said there's no way he'll make even Adelaide by the end of the week, the dream is back on, and it is every young boy's dream, to be by those giant metallic balls of the Rundle Mall.
1: Mm.
0: The freedom balls of SA. But right now, it's all about today. I guess we could call today's operation the Hume Handover.
1: Mm-hmm.
0: All right, we're ready. We've got some offers.
2: Hey, Christian. This is Trucker Duck from Surtrans. I do have a truck leaving from Landilo heading to Melbourne. Who will need to hitchhike his way to the yard at Landilo as I'm unable to pick him up? Thanks.
0: If we never want to see or hear a Pete again, we have an exit plan.
2: Hey, Christian. This is Trucker Duck from...
0: That's the opening episode of the Netflix show. Simply this message.
2: Hey, Christian, this is Trucker Duck from...
1: But thank you for your offer.
0: But maybe one day he needs to go for a little ride with Trucker Duck. Just like in The Godfather, they go out on that boat. Fredo. If you know, you know. Anyway, Dale.
3: Hi, Christian and Pete. This is Dale. I'm a frequent flyer overseas, and I'd like to give my points to Pete to get him to Melbourne today. I'm happy to use my points and the $61, but I expect Pete to give me the $61 back. Thanks very much.
0: Pete, oh. No trucks, no 880Ks being handed around strangers. A plane, Pete.
4: A plane. A real plane. That is amazing. What was his name? Dale? Is it Dale?
0: Dale.
1: That's so generous.
0: Yes.
4: Point
0: using
4: Dale.
0: His points. Points mean flights, prizes. Mm. It's incredible. It's like a currency these days, isn't it? People open new credit cards accounts over points.
4: That is actually amazing.
0: But just Caitlin, what's the offer? So there's a surplus here, isn't there?
5: Correct. So he's just said as long as Pete can come up with $61, he's happy to lock it in.
0: Now, the rules of Pass the Pete are that obviously we can't...
1: Can't just fund it.
0: No. It can't work like that. So what do you think you can do to try and get hold of that money? You work for the next couple of hours? Watch some plates or...
4: Yeah, okay.
0: Busk?
4: Yeah.
0: Sell off, or what about selling off? You must have some K&J merch. I know you.
4: I mean, I've got a Cameo account where people... Oh, that's a bit lame. But
0: I thought you meant you were going to sell yourself, like an indecent proposal.
4: No, it's like...
1: You have a Cameo account.
4: Yeah, someone asked me to sign up the Cameo once because they wanted a video shout-out, and I charged $14 for a little private video shout-out. They're nothing rude.
0: What, six or seven of them? Somebody near you has a use for you where you can make up the money.
6: Hi, Christian. It's Joe here from Makers, Painters and Mayhem, and I've got a proposal for Pete. If he can get out here to Windsor, we're about 20 minutes from where he is, I'll get him to teach an art class to our kids. He can choose a pottery class, a canvas painting, whatever he wants to do, but he's got to get out here. Hope to see him.
0: You say Mayhem, we say intern Pete. Oh, that is, what a great offer. 20 minutes away in Windsor.
4: I'm not the most artistic person. No. In 1992, I actually won a colouring competition to win tickets to the Guy Fawkes night in Simpson, Victoria. Incredible.
0: You got form here. Listen, you know, do the old finger painting, the old potato thing, you know, we slice the potato in half and do that with it.
4: I'm now asking to once again use the airwaves. Accommodation for tonight is where
0: we suddenly realised, with all the dizziness of today's show, we hadn't thought he has nowhere to stay when he lands here in Melbourne.
1: If only there were 7 to 10 people working on the show to live in Melbourne.
0: I've just resigned, just for 24 hours. I run a backpackers. You can have the bottom bunk.
4: Taxi?
7: 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Sorry, Pete. No spare room at the inn.
0: You know what's underrated? Sleeping on the ground.
1: Oh, under the stars.
0: Oh, a chef's kiss to the ground.
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0: on 4CA. Christian O'Connell's show. Today on the Time Waster, we're looking for your lazy movies. Lazy movies. Mm. The Force Awakens then hits snooze for 10 more minutes of sleep. So lazy.
1: Silver.
0: Where are my glasses? The Curious Case of Benjamin Snooze Button.
1: Silver Plus.
0: Laurel and Tardy.
1: Oh, it's gold.
0: Take it easy, Ryder. You know, revving that bike so quick on that Harley, Jonesy. Take it easy. Why didn't you walk?
1: Silver Plus.
0: My old friend Andy. The Shawshank Recliner.
1: Gold.
0: Thank you. Fine.
1: Gold for the accent.
0: Thank you. Add a little bit of mayo on top there. And bloody hell. Oh, my God. He's not running around anymore. Come on. It's Forrest Slump. Just sat there.
1: I hate to see it.
0: Oh, he's had too many box of chocolates.
1: Gold.
0: All right, what have you got? Lazy movies.
1: Chucky scary movie. Oh, my
0: scary.
1: Goodness. But he's taking a day off.
0: Yeah?
1: He's Chucky a sicky.
0: Oh, that's good.
1: Have you seen that documentary about the lazy soldiers?
0: No.
1: Band of Bludgers.
0: All right, it's Silver. Oh, old-timey word there.
1: I got another.
0: You've been listening to Talk Back Radio.
1: Speaking of old-timey words. Driving Miss Lackadaisical.
0: Oh, so lackadaisical. Yes, gold.
1: And there's a whale sleeping on my couch. He's not paying any rent. He's Freeloader Willy.
0: Oh, no, that's gold. Well done. All right, what have you got then? Make a movie lazy. Mad Slacks.
1: Silver Plus.
0: Return of the Bedeye.
1: Gold.
0: That's very good. Lazy movies, time waste today. I'll do it the day after tomorrow. I can't imagine a lazy Tom Cruise.
1: Gold.
0: Word was...
1: Silver.
0: Slack to the future.
1: Silver Plus.
0: Not Magic Mike, Lethargic Mike. He's giving up.
1: Hey, come on.
0: When lazy dancing.
1: It's gold.
0: You go to his lap. That's how Leather Boy does it. Said too much. Natural Born Chillers.
1: Silver.
0: There will be bludgers. They're running with your word of bludger. Austin Power Nap.
1: Silver Plus.
0: Roll Mama from the Train.
1: That's gold.
0: Martin Oliver did that one. Well done. Muriel's Bedding.
1: Silver.
0: The Hills Have Cucumber Eyes.
1: Gold.
0: Not Inception, but in Bedchen.
1: Bronze.
0: Slacky Gilmore.
1: Silver.
0: When Harry Met Sealy Postopedic. He sort of works for the company. Well done. Nice plug. Alien versus Procrastinator.
1: Silver Plus.
0: Drive Through Miss Daisy.
1: Gold Plus.
0: Well done, Mel, for Drive Through Miss Daisy. Idling Doors.
1: Silver.
0: Slack Reacher.
1: Silver Plus.
0: iRobot Vacuum.
1: Gold.
0: Well done, Ricky. Fantastic Mr. Sloth.
1: Silver.
0: Freddy Didn't Lift a Finger.
1: Gold.
0: A Few Shed Men.
1: Silver.
0: And Paranormal Inactivity.
1: Silver Plus.
0: All right, who is winning?
1: Mel with Drive Through Miss Daisy.
0: All right, well done, Mel. You're today's winner. That's the Christian O'Connell show for today. So, Past the Peak continues. Will he make it to Adelaide by the end of the week? Can you help him get from Melbourne to Adelaide? If you can, email me, christian@christianoconnell.com.au. And also, if there was a big thing we missed off today, or you got any stories about big things of Australia, christian@christianoconnell.com.au. Thank you very much for joining us. We're back tomorrow. Take care.
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4: 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Check it out. You're kind of thrust into the position of being a carer when you least expect it. But the circumstances are a little bit sad. Tell me a little bit more about your daughter, Carmel.
5: 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She was a midwife at the hospital here in Cairns.
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5: 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Yeah, so he's main man, really, helping, because Leo is 5 now.
4: A wonderful nomination there for Brendan. 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
1: You're on the 80s at 8. Shane Bryan with you. Coming up tonight, my special guest is Martin Fry from ABC. We'll have a chat about his hits and, of course, the incredible album Lexicon of Love and his upcoming tour next year. He loves Australia. We'll find out all about that. Right now, though, let's get underway with a classic track from 1988. This is Bananarama. I Want You Back on the 80s at 8.

0: 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Shane Bryan with you, and it's time for our 80s artist spotlight.
1: They didn't just make hits, they defined a decade. If you had them on your mixtape or blasted them in the car, this one's for you. It's our 80s Artist Spotlight.
0: In 1982, ABC released one of those debut albums that didn't just define a band, it helped define an era. The Lexicon of Love was sophisticated, dramatic, romantic and ridiculously stylish. Produced by Trevor Horn with orchestral arrangements from Ann Dudley, it gave us songs like Tears Are Not Enough, Poison Arrow, The Look of Love and All of My Heart. Now Martin Fry is bringing ABC back to Australia for the Lexicon of Life tour, celebrating that landmark album alongside more than 40 years of ABC music. Martin Fry, welcome to the 80s at 8.
2: Hello there. Hi, Shane. That was a wonderful, wonderful build-up. Thank you very much for all those kind words.
3: And I know it sounds glamorous, but underneath it, I mean, there is heartbreak and rejection and cynicism and relationships falling apart.
2: Yeah. Bit teenage life.
3: Yeah.
2: You know, when you're young, you feel it.
3: Yeah.
2: And you learn a bit as you go along. But that, I mean, something like The Look of Love's got a really cheery sort of surface, but it's about that moment when you get off the canvas and you dust yourself down, you know, I'm back.
3: Yeah.
2: When somebody you love doesn't love you. So, you know, in a way, 40 years on, I've realized that's a very, it's a feeling everybody's had in their lives. So when I look out into an audience, there's 20,000 people singing Look of Love back at me. You know, I realize it's a theme that's, you know, people have lived with.
3: Yeah.
2: It's not a universal theme. So, yeah. You know, that served me well too. Yeah.
3: So Trevor Horn came into the picture, of course, and he took this group and made this very ambitious Lexicon of Love. But Ann Dudley's arrangements became just as important to the sound.
2: So we kind of mixed our string synthesizers with some real orchestration. There's a lot less orchestration on the Lexicon of Love than people think, you know.
3: Yes.
2: There's a lot of smoke and mirrors there, but yeah, it was. Ann Dudley's a great musician. I played some orchestral shows in the UK with Ann Dudley.
3: Yeah.
2: She conducts all these years on. I mean, Ann has gone on to great things. You know, she's kind of got an Oscar for her work on film soundtracks and stuff like that.
3: Yeah, incredible.
2: She's and also she's an incredible conductor as well. She knows how to work an orchestra to get the best out of any orchestra. So it is a great feeling to be able to go and play some shows with Ann Dudley today.
3: Yeah.
2: In 26.
3: Yeah. I mean, All of My Heart.
2: So there's a lot of skills. There was some magic in that studio. It just gelled because we worked very hard. Sometimes it works that way when you're making a record or a film or you know, opening a restaurant. Sometimes it doesn't, but it's a collaboration. It worked really well.
0: This is the second single from Lexicon of Love, Poison Arrow, on the 80s at 8.

0: You're on the 80s at 8. Shane Bryan with you. That was ABC with All of My Heart. And we are chatting today with Martin Fry.
1: All of My Heart actually began something closer to a country feel. And then it became this sweeping romantic moment on the album.
2: Once upon a time when we were friends. You know, we could have gone in that direction.
1: I had the
2: idea for the song. It's probably the most sort of classic sort of way of writing a song, really. I don't know how to describe it. All of My Heart is a love song, but in the great tradition, I almost wanted to make something that Sinatra could have sung, you know what I mean? With a Fairlight back then. I'm mixing up different eras. So I listened a lot to Rodgers and Hammerstein and Cole Porter and, Bacharach and David, classic songwriting. So it was kind of very much came out of that desire to make a song like that. But when we put I remember Trevor saying, we've got to put strings on it. And I said to him, well, how big is this strings going to be? Because it's one thing to be a bit like Penny Lane by the Beatles, but then I don't want to sound like Barbara Streisand, you know, that I could, but I didn't want to swamp it or even become schmaltzy. But he said, no, you know, there are strings on. I remember him saying, there are strings on Bridge Over Troubled Water or something like that. Or I always loved Hall & Oates, She's Gone. You know, the strings on that, they're very subtle. So we went for it, And to this day, when I stand on stage and sing Put All In My Heart, it's a very kind of emotional moment for some people in the audience. It's a song about remembering the past or loss. And I see people kind of wipe away a tear sometimes. So every band should have a song like All of My Heart in their set. It's our Wonderwall, really. Yeah.
1: Wonderwall. And do you think that every lead singer should have a gold lamé suit? Because that has become as iconic as the songs themselves.
2: No. I was just me. Just me and Elvis.
1: Elvis.
2: I didn't like him when Bono had one. He had one.
1: Yeah.
2: No.
0: ABC are heading to Australia in March next year. 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Stick around. We've got Bruce Springsteen and Hungry Heart coming up after the break on the 80s at 8.
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You're on the 80s today. Shane Bryan with you and Chrissie Hynde and the Pretenders. Don't get me wrong. The song was inspired by Chrissie Hynde's relationship with Jim Kerr from Simple Minds. She wrote it as a lighthearted message saying, if I seem excited to see you, don't get me wrong. Now, speaking of relationships, after the break, Greg Keenban and the breakup song.

0: Kane says the song wasn't inspired by a real breakup. It was actually built around a catchy phrase that he thought sounded great as a rock song. That's coming up next on the 80s at 8.
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0: And that wraps up the 80s today, tonight. Tomorrow night, we go back to 1985 and we take a look at the debut album from Sting, The Dream of Blue Turtles. A big song for Sting, a big album as well. And why Blue Turtles? We'll find out tomorrow night on the 80s at 8. Thanks for keeping me company. Catch you tomorrow night.
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1: And a great nomination just in the last few days. A sad story. Check it out. You're kind of thrust into the position of being a carer when you least expect it. But the circumstances are a little bit sad. Tell me a little bit more about your daughter, Carmel.
2: Murray, we were living in South Australia. Our daughter was living up here in Cairns. She was a midwife at the hospital here in Cairns.
1: And
2: 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When he was 10 weeks old, she died suddenly and unexpectedly. So we had to move here more or less the next day, really, to help her partner look after Leo, and then we've been here ever since to help him raise him. So my husband's, he's sort of been the main carer because I'm a nurse as well, so I've been doing lots of shift work and things. Yeah, so he's main man, really, helping, because Leo is 5 now.
1: A wonderful nomination there for Brendan. It's not too late to be a part of it. 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

0: 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Good morning, Patsy.
1: Good morning, everyone.
0: Good morning, Rio.
2: Good morning.
0: We have big news on day three of Pass the Pete. The mission today is, can we get him from Sydney to Melbourne? Pete had his best day yesterday and he really needed it in Pass the Pete, as we're relying on you guys to pass intern Pete around the five cities of Australia. Now it is Wednesday morning. It's just gone 6 o'clock. We need to realize he was never going to make it to Perth.
2: No, that was right. Ambitious.
0: That's a separate week. Right? It's just a separate week to rely on listeners to get him over to Perth from any of the other four cities. However, he's done really well. Our boy had a big day yesterday. Let's find out where he is. Good morning, intern Pete.
3: Yes, that's right, guys. Sydney, Australia. I have arrived.
1: Yes.
2: Well done.
0: What a homecoming. What a homecoming in a holiday park in Penrith. It's the hero's return. Joseph Campbell wrote about this. Every movie is about the hero's return. Odysseus is back.
3: Oh, God, I'm getting emotional as you say it, honestly. And that's not just because I got in close to midnight last night and I'm completely, absolutely exhausted or anything like that. But no, the adrenaline I am going off is just amazing. Look, honestly, huge shout out. Jess, Ingenia, Avena, Holiday Cabin. I'm in a beautiful cabin. There's a beautiful Daisy the cow that is down the back somewhere, and I am right in the thick of what Sydney really is, guys. It's just so great to be in this beautiful city.
0: You're just around Penrith. You're at the foot of the Blue Mountains, it looks like. I'm looking on Google Maps.
3: Yeah, absolutely. I was having a look on maps as well because when we got in late last night, I had no idea where I was, apart from that this is...
0: And you live in Sydney.
3: Yeah, that's exactly right. I could be in another country right now. But
0: right.
2: It doesn't leave the East, Pete.
3: No, it's got everything. It's got a beautiful welcome gift. They left a bottle of wine and everything for me. I've got my own exclusive barcode for the boom gate, 1842.
0: Oh, wow, you really are. Wow. Staying in the Vegas of Sydney, really.
3: Honestly, this is a great family.
0: Well, make sure, because obviously, you know, after the show at 9 o'clock, you've really got to get a wiggle on to see if you can make it to here to Melbourne tomorrow, using the kindness of our listeners over the next 24 hours. But do make sure you do make use of that complimentary pass for the boom gates.
3: I will, absolutely.
0: Maybe stand outside there this morning for an hour, just booming people through.
2: In and out.
3: No. Everyone has their own allocated boom gates.
2: Good to clear that up.
0: Safety first.
3: Gosh. Yeah, I shouldn't have given out mine on the radio. Sorry, a little bit tired, but no. Look,
2: it's
3: incredible.
2: No, you're all right.
1: Secret code.
0: It's not Harry Styles.
3: I had such a great day yesterday, though, as well, like being on the road. And I think, you know, at least, you know, a real bright sider of the show. Yes, he has that celebrity name, but really, let's be honest, he's a massive fan of the show. Shane Crawford to come and save the day to pick me up from the
0: Marathon. Yeah, if you're just tuning in, Shane Crawford, when I moved here 8 years ago, was bizarrely one of the first friends I made. It was the first phone number, but my phone was Crofts.
2: Wow, right.
0: He was doing this TV show. I don't know if any of you remember. It was called Postcards.
2: Oh, yeah, like a 4 p.m. Channel 9 sort
0: Sunday.
2: Of situation. Yeah,
0: Sunday. Time. Sunday. And I moved here and they were like, oh, there's someone new we can put on. There's an exotic bird. You know when like a zoo, Melbourne or Sydney Zoo has an endangered species, the pom? I arrived on the radio and they were like, we should get him on. And normally what it is various people, celebrities in italics, show you around their favourite places, but I'd only just got here, so they thought Shane Crawford could show me his favourite places. I'd never met him before, and we had the most fun together, and then he gave me a lift home after filming, that's Crawford,
2: legend,
0: and gave me his phone number, and then a couple of weeks later, I really needed his help. We were struggling to get the girls into a decent school, and I called Crawford. They had no vacancies. Within an hour, the school said there must have been an admin error and they'd opened up two vacancies for our daughters. And I could give Croft nothing back in return. And then a year later, we hired him as, I would say, sport's worst ever footy correspondent. I actually had to fire him because I remember on one fateful Friday, I said, hey, we should now talk about the games. And he said, do we have to? That's when I realized, I don't think this guy's heart's in it. But he messaged me Monday night. He said, Pete is near me. If he's coming near Tweed Heads, I'll pick him up. So Croft drove to you yesterday, Pete.
3: He drove to me yesterday, picked me up from the hotel.
0: What a legend.
3: Just an absolute legend, you know, and the way he is so proud, he lives right out in the bush, like a moo ball area. And I said, oh, how do you spell moo ball? He goes, literally how it sounds, moo and then ball.
0: Yeah, it's Australia. You don't need to worry too much about spellings.
3: Not at all.
0: Literacy not needed here.
3: I know. It was just so great. And then I had to sort of break it to him that I'd organised a meet and greet in Byron Bay, that if people wanted to come down and meet him, all that sort of stuff.
0: Every day with Crawf, every moment is a kind of meet and greet.
3: Yeah. Look, I'll be honest with you. I think we set the RSL, but then he was like, well, we'll just do it at the bowls club. So no one really came anyway.
4: How would anyone know?
3: I don't. So that's a secret meet and greet.
0: So secret, they changed the location from the one we set on air. Yesterday at the end of the show, I said the RSL, Byron.
3: Yeah, I know, but then Crawf was like, nah, the bowls club should probably be better anyway. And I was like, okay. And then obviously we didn't inform any of, all the announcers, here go, and everyone was just sort of telling everyone to go here, but we were over here, and,
0: I did, I believe I said yesterday, you two together will be like Dumb and Dumber. Right? And it's like the blind lead. I've heard and seen some of the videos. It's like the two distraction brothers. Oh, look at that shiny thing. Look at that shiny thing. How a car moved for a couple of hours is a miracle.
3: Oh, he's such a, and I've got to say, he's like, and to be fair, like, he's been checking in. He's like, oh, if you're going this way, maybe you could pop into my friend's pub here. Like, he just wants to help, and that's who Crawf is. And that's just like our listeners as well, honestly. Everyone's sort of jumping on board. Can I just quickly tell you, though, how about this for a free lunch? I got to try something I never thought I'd ever have in my life. I went near Coffs Harbour.
0: Oh, yeah, that bottle of wine went down well last night. Pin code for the bar once that got knocked over. Coffs Harbour. Oh, well, I've never heard of that place. Where is that then? Coffs Harbour. I'll put that into Google Maps.
3: No.
0: Come on, Mr. Bean.
3: Okay. I went to the Big Banana and I got a free lunch, but I tried a burger with grilled banana.
0: No.
3: I won't have this. I will not have this. You have not lived until you have tried grilled banana in a burger.
0: You've got Stockholm Syndrome. You know when you fall in love with the captors?
2: You fall in love with the banana.
0: Big banana. He did something he never did before yesterday. He fell in love with the big banana.
3: No.
2: Is there meat and banana in the burger?
3: Yeah.
0: It's like a topping.
3: The salad, the bacon. No. It was literally in there. Call it like, like you guys have heard of tomatoes, right? It's almost like a slice of tomato, a slice of banana, some lettuce, some bacon. It's got everything. Now, to do this beautiful free lunch, I also had a banana thick shake as well.
0: Doubling up on the banana, the heaviest thing, the banana.
3: And I don't want to use the word celebrity, but they kind of rolled me out as a bit of a celebrity. You know, I went on every single one of the rides that they have. I didn't know that they have roller coasters and they have
0: So hang on, let me just get this chronology right. You had a burger with a banana in it, then you had a banana shake, and then you went on rides with a full banana-y thick shake tummy.
3: Yeah, that's it. That's 100%. Actually, saying it out loud. They just have everything. I had a quick little game of mini golf. They've got everything there. So it's just like an incredible place.
0: Anyone else seeing, like, if Tom Hanks in the movie Big came to Australia as the child version of himself? That's Pete yesterday.
2: That's the child.
0: All right, we'll catch you on in a sec, Pete. But well done. Okay. And you've made it to Sydney.
3: Thank you.
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0: Welcome to the Brightside of the Dial. This is the Christian O'Connell Show. So yesterday, when Brightsider, Shane Crawford, he was listening to the show Monday, and he heard us talking about Pastor Pete, and then he heard that he might be getting as far as Tweed Head, near where Crawford lives these days, and Crawford offered to drive wherever Pete was to go and pick him up yesterday and get him a bit further for a couple of hours. And then a truckie, Anthony, picked him up in Byron Bay and took him on another couple of hours as well. This is incredible how well actually Pastor Pete is going. I cannot believe he is in Penrith. He's made it to Penrith. It must have been so hard for Pete yesterday. This is how dedicated he is to Pastor Pete. He lives in Sydney. He has a nice... Well, actually, no, it flooded over the weekend, didn't it?
1: Yes.
0: He has a nice damp bed. That's why he's happy to stay in a holiday park with free access to the boom gate and the bar as well. But anyway, we've got a whole load of video from Shane Crawford and intern Pete together. It does feel like they've made a new Dumb and Dumber. And they're now doing a travel show around Australia. Crawford took him on a detour. And again, do you remember we said to Pete, it's all about momentum, clicking off the case.
1: Exactly.
0: Not when Cross in charge and Pete's with him. No one's in charge. They went on detour to a beautiful little place called Mobile. You ever heard of this?
1: No, I haven't.
0: The cow town? Mm. Anyway, obviously, Pete yesterday took in the big banana. And I know this country has an obsession with giant things. Mm. 90% of them are fruit-based.
1: Yes,
0: that's true. I didn't know there's also a giant bicycle.
2: Oh, no, I didn't really? Know
0: that. Listen and learn.
3: Moo Moo Roadhouse. We're here. We've arrived. And we're going to park just on...
4: Next to the...
3: Just out the front of the giant bicycle. Look at that.
4: Look at that,
3: I'm going to put you on that and take a photo.
4: Oh, that's... Oh, my God.
0: I mean, it could have been a scene from the castle. Look at that.
1: Look at that.
0: It's clearly an oversized bicycle.
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0: Christian O'Connell's show, day three on Pastor Pete. And yesterday he took in the delights of the big banana. And thanks to Shane Crawford, who introduced him to the delights of a big thing I didn't know, the big bicycle.
1: Wow.
0: And this country really loves a big thing.
1: Mm.
0: I remember when the show turned 8 years old in June this year, I wrote 8 lessons that I've learned over 8 years of living here. I never got to do them.
1: No.
0: Number 6 was your love of big things. Do you want to hear what I wrote?
2: Oh, please.
0: All right. This was lesson 6 from my 8 years of living here and 8 lessons of watching Australians. Lesson 6, they love giant things and they will make you stop and look at them. Here's something I had to learn about Australian road trips. You'll be driving for hours and hours and hours, the whole family packed in, and then your partner will say the most dangerous sentence in the world. Oh, apparently you can go and see something called the Big Banana. You then have to take a detour. You always take the detour. You will add 90 minutes to a journey you're already 3 hours into. You will drive off the actual route to a different town so that you can stand next to, and you have to have your photo taken beside a very large piece of fruit. That's the thing. That's the whole event. You drive there, you look at it, and you go, it is big, day made. And it's not a one-off. There are, and I checked this because I didn't believe it, there are hundreds of them. Over 150 of them.
1: Oh, wow.
0: Some
1: wow.
0: say over 600.
2: What?
0: Yeah,
1: no.
0: An entire country
2: insane.
0: Dotted end-to-end with enormous objects. And once you start, you can't stop. There's a big banana, the big pineapple, which you can actually go inside. The big merino, the big prawn, the big lobster. He's got a name. He's called Larry. The big mango, the big orange, the big melon, the big potato, which, and I'm being kind, is just a large brown lump. Then there's the big golden guitar, the big gumboot, the big easel, a giant painting
1: big
0: easel.
1: Big easel. Wow.
0: A giant painting easel in emerald for some reason. Oh. Go figure. The big wine bottle, which is just a water tower that some locals looked at and went, you know what that needs? To be a 36-meter high bottle of wine. And you know what? They're right. Then there's the backstories. The Big Banana, original 1964, was modeled on a real banana.
1: Really?
0: A man, an engineer, went out and searched for the shapeliest, most attractive banana he could find and built a giant monument. He went looking for the sexiest banana in Australia. That was his job. The Big Merino, 97 tons of concrete sheep, is based on a real ram.
3: We did a school excursion to the Big Merino.
0: Did you?
3: Yes.
0: It's a stud. It's a champion stud ram.
3: I didn't know that.
0: Yes. Wow. And his name? Rambo,
1: of course. Good name.
0: Then there's my favourite one, the Big Prawn in Ballina. They built it in 1989. They built it with no tail originally.
2: Oh.
0: For reasons no one has ever explained, they made a giant prawn and just left its arse off. A tailless prawn for decades. Then it fell apart. Oh. It was about to be demolished. Who rode in to save it? Bunnings.
2: Oh.
0: Of course, it's Bunnings. They spent $400,000 restoring lovingly the prawn. And they finally gave it the tail it never had. It just gets you. Right in the field. So somewhere in New South Wales, there's a giant prawn that has waited 30 years for its own ass. And a hardware store paid for it. It's the most Australian sentence you can ever say. And then there's the big mango. Someone nicked the giant mango.
2: Oh.
1: How do you do that?
0: Turned out it was Dan, Dan, Dan, Nando's.
2: Oh.
0: As a stunt, they were forced to apologise. Nando's then built the town a second smaller mango as an apology. So now there's the big mango and a mini mango. I've worked out what it is. It's a little town shouting, we matter too. It's a bit of fun and a long road trip. Australia is never too cool to stop for a giant prawn, and a big thing isn't a gimmick. It's a beacon. It's a town building something huge to make passing strangers slow down, stop, and feel just a tiny bit of joy. It's a lighthouse. It's a big concrete lighthouse sometimes, maybe shaped like a banana. And after 8 years, I wouldn't have it any other way. Take the detour. Always take the detour. So, everybody this morning, let's try and nail the definitive top 10 of big things of Australia. It's the prawn for me. Okay.
3: The classic.
0: What's it for you, Ria?
3: Mine is in Perth in Western Australia. They've got a big goon bag, which I think is a great tribute to Australia's cultural fabric.
0: Absolutely. You know, champagne invented by monks in France, you know, Trappist monks. And now you've got the goon bag.
3: Yes, and it's like champagne. Like, if it's not made in Australia, you can't call it a goon bag.
0: Absolutely right.
3: It's not from the goon region.
0: Yes, which is Australia. Patsy, what's your favourite giant thing?
2: Oh, it's got to be the big koala. Pete could pop in there if he gets to Adelaide. He could go on the way. It's at Dadswells Bridge near Stawell. Big 16-metre high koala.
0: I tell you what, you ever see it at night time and that? It's got a strange, terrifying. One of the eyes is...
3: Got a
0: like,
3: bung eye.
0: It's got a bung eye. It looks haunted at night.
2: It does.
0: It's like a giant, like the Wicker Man movie, but it's a koala.
2: And you walk into his tummy and you can go in there. There's a gift shop. Exit through the gift shop.
0: There is.
2: Yeah, and it's named after a koala. In memory of Sam the koala, apparently, in 2009. And just to highlight our dwindling koala population. So it's more, you know, it's got real significance.
0: Best way to highlight dwindling things is erect a giant version with a bung eye. Yes. It just really drives it home.
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0: Christian O'Connell show right now. Important business, kind of like the unofficial census. What do you think has to go in the definitive top 10 of the best giant things of Australia? Good morning to you. Here you go. Does a brilliant show after us on Gold. Amazing photo of the big galah at Kimber. Marks a halfway point across Australia.
1: Oh.
2: No finer way to do it than a giant galah.
3: It makes sense.
0: Christian, who doesn't love an 8 metre tall galah? You're right. Wowee, someone just sent me a photo. Good morning, Darren. That's you. Of a giant tennis racket. Location undisclosed. Darren, I'm going to need a bit more detail about that, but it is a massive old school wooden tennis racket.
1: Oh, I love it.
0: Christian, what about the giant Bundaberg in Bundy? I've been there. I've seen that. The giant Brussels sprout. I wasn't aware of that. Did any of us know about the giant Brussels sprout in Coldstream?
1: Oh.
0: Christian, I heard you talk about the people that blew up the bird, the pheasant at Gumbaya. My best friend's ex was one of the people who blew it up. He got community service.
1: Oh, no.
0: We were doing it this week. Add that to the phone in this today. Have you blown anything up? These are incredible, these giant things of Australia. We're doing calls now. Morning, Steve. Welcome to the show, mate.
4: Oh, good morning. Happy Wednesday, everybody.
0: Morning, Steve. Good morning, Steve.
4: Out of southeast of Melbourne, in Clyde North, we have got the giant wheelbarrow. And it's gigantic. It's 6.5 metres high by 15 metres long. And I'm surprised it hasn't been World Heritage listed, quite frankly.
0: Yeah, you're quite right.
4: Yeah.
0: Someone has missed a sitter there.
4: It's got everything. It's got like a wheel and a barrow and everything.
0: So a wheel and a barrow.
3: What more do you want in a wheelbarrow?
0: It's got everything. Come on, UNESCO. That is incredible. It really is a huge wheelbarrow. Steve, thank you very much for that one, mate. Always a joy chatting to you. Have a good day.
4: Thanks, guys. Have a great day.
0: Colin. Good morning, Colin.
5: Hi, Christian. Hi, everybody else.
0: And welcome to the show. And everybody else says hi. Let's put that on the posters, please, if you don't mind. Christian and everybody else. Now, listen, Colin, what about the giant thing?
5: The giant oyster in Taree, New South Wales.
0: Giant oyster. Now, how big is the oyster, do you reckon?
5: It's 20 metres high and 27 metres wide.
1: Wow.
0: Oh, wow. That is huge.
3: Oh, this is huge. I'm looking at it now.
0: I can't believe none of us know about the giant oyster.
5: Yeah, it's been there since the 90s, and which I always remember when it first got built as a kid going up to Taree for holidays.
3: Now, incredibly, Colin, I'm looking at it, so it seems like it's on top of a car dealership. So could you get any more Aussie than that? And it's the mouth of the oyster appears to be, is it a restaurant or what's inside?
5: It used to be a restaurant and a souvenir shop, and then they went bust, and now they've got car yards in. They used to have Ford and everything in it.
0: I guess that's progress. That's a That's incredible.
5: Could you imagine the Kilpatrick he can make with that?
0: Rio loves an oyster.
3: I do. It'd
0: be your idea of heaven.
3: Yes.
0: Colin, brilliant call. Thank you very much for calling us, mate.
5: You.
0: We'll send you a prize.
5: Have a great day.
0: Thank you very much.
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0: Sebastian O'Connell Show. Intern Pete made it yesterday. 885 Ks. He travelled in Pastor Pete on the second biggest day. He has woken up in a cabin in a holiday park in Penrith. Already in the last hour, he's dropped some incredible, incredible details of his travels and finds. More of that in 20 minutes' time.
1: What else do we hear about?
0: Oh, my God. Who
1: banana.
0: Gather up the children. Gather up the children. Right now, we're searching for the best giant things of Australia. Christian, do you know about the giant penguin in Penguin, Tasmania?
2: Oh.
0: Of course. It was right there. Right there. Genius. Christian, I don't know if it's still there, but I remember about 35 years ago, we saw the big bull in New South Wales. Mm-hmm. Our 7 and 3-year-old boys had a great big laugh. Laughing at its huge swinging. Yeah, we get it. Thank you.
1: Yeah.
0: Christian, my husband has a photo album of him with big things.
2: Oh, wow. Wow.
0: I love it. Put it on your bucket list.
1: I hope it's a big album.
0: Prize photo is the big dairy cow. Now, this one is on private property. You can't really get near it.
1: Exclusive access.
0: Yeah, the big kahuna. He took our young son on an adventure to find it.
2: Oh, I love that.
0: He managed to get a photo over his shoulder with the cow at least 2K away. There were signs warning people it's private property.
1: Oh, get off my
0: lawn.
1: But
0: he risked it all, Christian, for the photo and his son. We're going to find out more about that. I've always wanted to do a thing of every month we give away money can't buy prizes. Mm. Now I've found one. That cow on that private property.
1: It will smuggle you in.
0: No signs for you. His favourite is the big Scotsman in SA. My favourite, if you're asking, I am, is the giant Murray cod in Swan Hill.
1: Beautiful.
0: Christian, there's a Fairfield in Victoria has a giant, just a giant dog. A random giant dog next to the train station. Oh. Christian had a guess, 6 to 8 meters tall. Thank you for eyeballing it for us this morning. Christian, one of my favorite big things is the big rolling pin.
1: Wow. Oh. Guess, for the nonnas of Australia.
0: Pass me the BP. Guess where it's above?
1: A big rolling pin.
0: No, think about
1: it. A flower factory?
0: You're so close. Be literal. We're in Australia.
1: A pasta factory?
0: Bakery. It's above a bakery.
1: Bakery,
0: I love it. We need a giant microphone above this radio station. Anthony, thank you very much for that. We got some calls now. Greg, good morning, Greg. Welcome to the show.
3: And a very good morning to you all.
0: Greg, what have you got for us then? What giant thing have you seen?
3: Two wonderful ones. The first one would be the giant magpie in Euroa.
0: Mm. You were in Euroa. Rio was in Euroa recently, and you got attacked by, swooped by magpies.
1: Yes, by three magpies. Oh. They swooped.
0: Are you sure it just wasn't a giant fiberglass one?
3: No, mate, it was a fair dinkum, and if it swooped you, you know about it. The other one is the giant trout in Kyala, just before you get into Shepparton.
0: Ah, right, yeah. Couple of people mentioned the giant trout, but we couldn't work out where it is. But it's in Shepparton.
3: Yep, or Coyle, the town just before Shepparton,
0: Do you know what we're going to release next year? A calendar.
2: Oh, yes.
0: 12 of our favourite. We'll let listeners vote for the big things. Each month, you turn it over, you've got another treat. Another giant thing right here in Australia.
1: And is it like a fireman's calendar where we're posing in front of it, or is it just the... No.
0: There's only one star in the photo. The giant fiberglass thing. Okay. Greg, thank you very much for your call. We got Lindell here. Morning, mate. Welcome to the show.
4: Good morning.
0: Good morning. And what giant thing should go in our top 10?
4: The big prawn.
0: Yeah.
4: Yeah, it's at Craigan Bay near Catherine Hill Bay on the Central Coast.
0: So there's another giant prawn.
4: Yeah, and it's currently missing its head and legs because about 3 years ago, somebody got an angle grinder overnight again. And chopped it off.
0: Chopped it off?
4: Yeah.
0: Patsy, where was that in the news 3 years ago?
2: No.
0: What were you doing that day?
2: That's
0: you must have been off sick.
2: Outrageous.
0: They took its head off. Oh. I know you do that to enjoy them in the next, but...
4: And never to be found again.
1: Oh, no.
0: Someone knows something. Yeah. Let's pick up the cold case.
4: Yeah.
0: This is the true crime podcast I've always wanted to do. What happened to that prawn's heads and legs?
2: The other half.
4: Don't know.
0: Do you know what, though? The only one thing is, people know who did this.
1: Someone knows.
0: Someone knows. Yes. Someone knows.
4: Of course.
0: I'm going to put a reward up. Thank you for giving me this cold case, okay? Thanks for calling him.
4: Yeah. No worries.
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0: Christian O'Connell Show. Thank you very much for all your giant things, Australia. I didn't know there's a giant spaceship. I've never seen that one. It's like a scene from Star Wars. Big chainsaw?
1: Classy.
0: Why not? Yeah, beautiful. Gisborne, giant chook, Mount Vernon, Sydney. Wow. Mm. I'm just looking at lists. Someone's put together a list of just some of the ones we haven't mentioned. They've been writing down over the last half an hour. I mean, I've got producers for that. Wait, they've done nothing. Could you send me that list, actually, Murray?
1: You got any time wasters for
0: me? Can you start tomorrow at 5 a.m.? Northern Territory. Anyone seen the big boxing crocodile in Humpty Doo?
2: Oh, no.
1: I've been to Humpty Doo, actually. Ooh. They have. I've been to the pub at Humpty Doo.
0: You've not seen the big boxing crocodile?
1: I don't remember the boxing crocodile.
0: How many beers did you have? Adelaide River. There's Charlie the Buffalo. Big Kev. The dinosaur.
1: Oh, I thought they meant Bimmer Big Kev Patsy, the guy from TV.
2: Yeah, they sell all these chemicals and stuff, cleaning products. Yes.
0: WA, the big ram, the big apple, the big banana, the big crocodile, the big bobtail, the big lollipop, the world's tallest bin.
1: What a flex.
0: Wowee. Suddenly WA looked at everyone and they went, hold my beer. Get me a giant bin. Tasmania, we've heard about the big penguin. The big Tasmanian devil in Mole Creek. There's this, the big coffee. South Australia, the big lobster, big rocking horse, the big galah, the big orange, the big kangaroo, the big olive, the big miner, the big oyster, the big winch.
2: Oh.
0: The big Scotsman and the big clock. I was worried about pronouncing that one. I wasn't sure if it's why the Scotsman is called the big Scotsman. Queensland, the big pineapple, big mango, golden gumboot, big barramundi, big cow, big crab, big peanut, big pie, big kangaroo, big stubby. Of course there's a big stubby. But when we break it down state by state and the giant things of Australia, the power rankings, Northern Territory's 23. Tasmania, 39.
1: Okay. Mm.
0: South Australia, 56. Moving up the power rankings of the states and who has the most big things. WA, 87.
2: Wow.
0: We're in the big three. Victoria in third place.
1: Okay.
0: 121.
1: Pretty good.
0: Queensland, 128. But at number one, Goat, New South Wales, over 150.
1: Wow.
0: Okay, team, I'm going to set a goal for next year on this show, 2027, June the 4th. This show will mark 9 years of us. Mm. It's a Friday. We're going to be unveiling our big thing of Australia.
1: Yes.
0: I don't know what it is.
1: It's
0: big. It's out there.
1: It's waiting for us to find it.
0: It has to be big. I reckon we ask the bright side is to submit pictures and plans for what the big thing could be.
1: Mm, like they did for the Opera House.
0: Yeah.
1: Anyone could submit.
0: Only cheaper and paid for by clients. Get ready for the giant Chemist Wells.
1: Get ready for the big library.
0: A dispensary in the mouth. Get ready for the big library. June the 4th, 2027. Date for diary, guys.
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0: Christian O'Connell's show. Christian might petition my early plan for the next big thing of 2027 for the show, the big clock radio, permanently set to gold. It goes off at 6 a.m. A big hand never hits the snooze button. Wow, I love that. Christian, what about big leather jacket dedicated to your Leather Boy billboard? Wow, Leather Boy. Ever been referred to as Leather Boy? That's my safe word. Never mention that again on the radio, guys. All right, pass the beat. On Monday, we launched Intern Pete's Pass the Beat. Can you move Intern Pete around the country? When we launched the first ever national commercial breakfast show to Australia in January, we moved a big cabana. When I say we just moved it up to Brisbane. You did it. I actually made it all the way to Perth. It took a couple of weeks. So as we're in October, I want to see, as we come to the end of the year, is the village still a village? Has it got stronger? Hopefully it has. And incredible things have happened. Yesterday, I mean, he had a big day yesterday. The first 24 hours, let's not dwell on the 80Ks in 24 hours. Let's talk about 880Ks, which he did yesterday. Intern Pete, where are you in the world?
1: I am in Sydney, Australia, guys. It's funny when you say it like that, though, because it makes, if I put my mind to it, I can get so much further. It was a really good day yesterday.
0: We made Well done. Shout out putting Pete's mind to things. I'd like to just have a little bit more on that, on our working relationship, Pete.
1: I'm sorry. A little sleep deprived as well, but yes, made my way here in Sydney, in Penrith. I can never say it. Ingenia Holidays Avena is the place that I put me up for the night.
0: Well, thank you very much for that. Also, I mean, you could have gone to your own home. The dedication here to Pastor Pete is admirable. Thanks, Pete.
1: No, thank you. Actually, I didn't even think I could do that. Oh, okay. That's all good. That doesn't matter. This is good. This has worked out well. Wait, I'm happy.
0: You live in Sydney. You didn't think you could go to your own home?
1: No, I just sort of was really making sure I lived the journey of past the...
0: You know what you are? You're like Jeremy Strong. You're a character actor. DiCaprio of radio. He's in character as Intern Pete 24/7, this guy.
1: That's acting, right? No,
0: yes.
1: For sure.
0: Now, yesterday, one of the people who was kind enough to go and pick you up, which is kind of a quite interesting thing, none of this was been planned out this week, obviously, and was Shane Crawford, messaged me on Monday night saying, hey, listen to the show. Is he really up in Tweed Heads? I'll pick him up. So Crawf came to pick you up yesterday from the Gold Coast and dropped you off in Byron?
1: In Byron Bay, that's correct, after the not-so-meet and greet that we'd organised, but that all fell over. So, yeah, it was really... Crawford's just an absolute legend himself.
0: I like the fact that you refer to him like nobody else. Everyone calls him Crawf. He refers to himself as Crawf, but you're insisting on a new name for him, Crawford. He sounds like a butler from Downton Abbey. Let me just ring my bell. Crawford, bring the car around, Crawford. Is that how you treat him, as your butler? Crawford, drop me a Byron, will you, please? All right, let's now go into the car. In this road trip, Shane Crawford and Intern Pete.
2: He's picked me up. Shane Crawford.
3: Thanks. I love the hat.
2: Thanks, mate. It's I've got the very Bob Catter vibe. So
3: I'm going to take you maybe to Byron Bay.
2: Yeah, Byron Bay.
3: I wouldn't mind doing a detour along the way, if that's okay.
2: Yeah.
3: Just off the highway, there's a place called Moobool.
2: Moobool.
3: It's a cow town.
2: Okay, gotcha.
3: They do the best milkshakes in the world. It's a bit of heart, this little country town. Population of about 6.
2: Perfect. I'm a dairy farmer by trade, so... Oh,
3: there you go. So you know how to milk a cow.
2: Certainly know how to pull a tent.
0: And the banter didn't peak there. The banter didn't peak there. Not with these two titans of comedy. You've heard of comedians in cars getting coffees.
1: Oh, no.
0: And there's more.
3: Here's Moobool just up here. And you know what they say when you get to Moobool and someone's holding you up?
2: What is it?
3: Move over.
0: Non-stop. Banter. Give it a rest, guys. They can't.
2: Oh, look at this town. It's beautiful.
3: It's got one pub and it's got a great little cafe, which is painted cow.
2: Actually, it might be a dumb question. Is it a dairy farming community?
3: That's a very good question that I can't really answer. There are cows around here. I'm not sure if they milk a lot of them.
2: I love the fact that you don't know if it's a dairy farming community or not.
3: I'll take you to the very famous cafe. You know what it's called?
2: What's it called?
3: I don't really know myself. I think it's called the Moobool Cafe.
0: I mean, come on, give these two a travel show where neither of them know what they're doing or where they're going. We're literally called the travel show Blind Leading the... This week on Blind Leading the Blind.
3: Moo Moo Roadhouse. We're here, we've arrived, and we're going to park just on...
2: Next to the...
3: Just out the front of the giant bicycle. Look at that.
2: Look at that,
3: baby. I'm going to put you on that and take a photo.
2: Oh, that's me. Oh, my Godfather, would you look at that.
0: Well done, Pete. Honestly, if you go to our socials, have a look on Instagram and Facebook, you'll find us there on TikTok. The Christian O'Connell Show, you can see the brilliant videos that you both did. Thank you so much to Shane Crawford as well. He's such a great spirit. So, Pete, where exactly are you?
1: Yes, I am at, of course, Gina Holidays Avenue.
0: No, you keep saying that. It's not like everyone knows where that is. The location, because actually we really need to focus now. You did an amazing job yesterday. We've got to keep this going. We want to get you from Sydney to Melbourne to us in the studio tomorrow and then hopefully to Adelaide. But let's focus now on where exactly are you in Sydney. It's a big old city.
1: The key word is absolutely focus. I was just looking for the exact address. Okay, so I'm at 217 Commercial Road Vineyard, New South Wales, 2765, okay?
0: We either get nothing with you or two. How about we split the difference? I'm just hoping for a suburb. I'm at the foothills of the Blue Mountains.
1: I'm sorry.
0: 217 Commercial Road.
4: What suburb are you in?
0: Yes.
1: Okay. Well, it's called Vineyard, New South Wales, so it must be a very small suburb. I could have given the GPS location, but that's just ridiculous. So I am
0: that's
1: currently... Okay, now I'm losing it here. Stay with it, Peter. So I'm currently located here and I need to get to Melbourne to you guys in the studio by this time tomorrow, or at least before 9 a.m. tomorrow. That is my goal. That is what will happen. I believe in our listeners so, so much.
0: Well, they've got you so far. Seriously, they've got you really far. To be in Sydney today is incredible. Mm.
1: Yeah, no, thank you so much to everyone that's been involved in this. And there's messages of support as well. So we're at that next level now of can I get to Melbourne? And look, to be honest, people do this in day trips. So that's what I'm thinking. Like, I'm just thinking if there's a private jet or a...
0: You went from it's a daily thing straight to a private jet. Oh, yeah, we have so many listeners with access to private jets.
4: Are they flying into the caravan park?
0: We just drop you here at the Big Four.
1: Imagine that. Imagine, oh my lord.
0: Yeah, we'll get Kerry Packer calling any minute now, mate, from his yacht. We'll ask if we can borrow Eddie Maguire. Air Force Ed. All right, so if you got anywhere, yeah, that's how the fader works. And, okay, how can you... Do we really want him in the studio thinking about it? How can you get him here for 9:05? Actually, when will we be out of here? Can you get him for 11? We'll be done by then with our meeting. No, can you bring Pete to us in Melbourne tomorrow?
5: The Christian O'Connell Show. Up all night.
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0: Christian O'Connell's show. Our intern Pete Passerby, day three. He's made it to Sydney, which is incredible. You've managed to move him all the way from Brisbane on Monday morning to Sydney. Now, today's leg is Sydney to Melbourne, our studio here. And then hopefully, even though management said there's no way he'll make even Adelaide by the end of the week, the dream is back on, and it is every young boy's dream. To be by those giant metallic balls of the Rundle Mall. The freedom balls of SA. But right now, it's all about today. I guess we could call today's operation the Hume Handover. All right, we're ready. We've got some offers.
1: Hey, Christian. This is Trucker Duck from Sirtrans.
0: Excuse me?
1: Hey, Christian. This is Trucker Duck from...
0: Not a name, sir.
1: Hey, Christian. This is Trucker Duck from Sirtrans. I do have a truck leaving from Land Ilo heading to Melbourne. He will need to hitchhike his way to the yard at Land Ilo as I'm unable to pick him up. Thanks.
0: If we never want to see or hear a Pete again, we have an exit plan.
1: Hey, Christian, this is Trucker Duck from...
0: That's the opening episode of the Netflix show. Simply this message.
1: Hey, Christian, this is Trucker Duck from...
2: But thank you for your offer.
0: But thank you for your offer. But maybe one day he needs to go for a little ride with Trucker Duck. Just like in The Godfather, they go out on that boat. Fredo. If you know, you know. Anyway, Dale.
3: Hi, Christian and Pete. This is Dale. I'm a frequent flyer overseas, and I'd like to give my points to Pete to get him to Melbourne today. I'm happy to use my points and the $61, but I expect Pete to give me the $61 back. Thanks very much.
0: Pete. Oh. No trucks, no 880Ks being handed around strangers. A plane, Pete.
4: A plane, a real plane. That is amazing. What was his name, Dale? Is it Dale?
0: Dale.
2: That's so generous.
0: Yes.
4: Point
0: using
4: Dale.
0: His points. Points mean flights, prizes. It's incredible. It's like a currency these days, isn't it? People open new credit cards, accounts over points.
4: That is actually amazing to be not in, I guess, on the road for hours on hours today would mean everything.
0: Yeah, and that's how flight works. Yeah.
4: Yeah. Yeah.
0: And the plane drives along the Hume.
2: It's like a metal bird.
0: How does it take off? And let's not forget, his mind was blown by tomatoes yesterday.
4: You guys have heard of tomatoes, right?
0: He waits, he gets up in the air, he's going to lose a little mind. However, but just Caitlin, what's the offer? So there's a surplus here, isn't there?
5: Correct. So Dale, the legend, has said he will pay 61,000 points to get him from Sydney to Melbourne.
0: Oh my God, bless him. Thanks, Dale.
5: Absolute legend. He has racked them up flying to the UK. But there is, you know how they have that like $61 on the side? You can use points, but you also got to pay $61.
0: Yeah, we can't have Dale running listeners out of pocket.
5: Absolutely not. So he's just said as long as Pete can come up with $61, he's happy to lock it in.
0: Now, the rules of Pass the Pete are that obviously
2: we can't just fund it.
0: No. It can't work like that. So what do you think you can do to try and get hold of that money? You work for the next couple of hours? Watch some plates or...
4: Yeah, okay.
0: Busk?
4: Yeah.
0: Sell off, what about selling off? You must have some K&J merch. I know you.
4: I do. I mean, where I am in Penrith, I don't have...
0: Oh, you finally worked out where it is?
4: Yeah, I know where I am now. Options. We could reach out to the owner of the caravan park. I could do some cleaning here. I could clean my own cabin, paying the clean.
0: You're only there 8 hours. You got there at midnight. How messy is it?
4: No. It's not too bad at all. I could sell some. I've got a Cameo account where people. Oh, it's a bit lame. But
0: oh, I thought you meant you were going to sell yourself, like an indecent proposal.
4: No, it's like
2: you have a Cameo account.
4: Yeah, someone asked me to sign up the Cameo once because they wanted a video shout out, and I charged $14 for a little private video shout out. But nothing rude.
0: You got to do 6 or 7 of them? And there's a 1 p.m. flight today that Dale said he's happy to book you on that, but you've got to come up with a surplus of $60.
4: Yeah, gotcha. I'm just thinking in the Penrith area, if anyone needs anything done now, is where my head goes. I genuinely think if we reached out. I've got to get Jess is the owner here. Like she's running the show, and there's like all these cabins. There's people checking out this morning. If I was to, I guess hotel clean could be an option.
0: Yeah,
4: if she would take some work.
2: A great option.
0: You go speak to Jess, and we'll circle back. Okay.
4: Okay, this is a great idea. And thank you so much to Dale the Listener. This has actually made my day massively.
0: It's also known as Dale the Human, not just Dale the Listener. They're not avatars, I told you.
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9: 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You're kind of thrust into the position of being a carer when you least expect it. 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
32: Showtime! Well, hello there, Amanda, my little tracksuited friend.
33: I do. Well, it's not a tracksuit as such.
9: Hmm.
33: But I do look a little like the oldest member of Oasis. Maybe Mrs. Gallagher, the mother.
32: We put you in a bucket hat, get you yelling out obscenities.
33: That's right.
32: Where does the Gallagher stop and you start?
33: Is it working for me?
32: I think it works well for
33: you. Is that
32: you.
33: A new shirt from your new collection?
32: Yeah, this is rock and roll religion now.
33: The shirt or the company?
32: The company. New business. Tracksuited friend.
33: I do. Well, it's not a tracksuit.

0: You know what? It's an Australian company. I want
1: Roger
0: to help.
1: Roger David kind of fell away.
0: Roger David. You get a pair of slacks and you can live in those slacks.
1: When Harley's parents came to Australia many years ago from New Zealand for a holiday, their luggage went missing, so they had to go shopping, and Harley took his dad into Roger David and they said, dear, that Roger was nice.
0: He looked after
1: us. They thought it was the man himself who was serving
0: them. Because they would have been fresh off the boat from New Zealand.
1: Oh, they're not yokels.
0: Yeah,
1: fresh off the boat.
0: Yeah,
1: they'd lived into. They'd lived overseas. They were travelled people.
0: Of course, I know. But
1: fresh
0: still.
1: Off the boat. That wasn't exactly how that went.
0: Yeah.
1: Now, a TikTok Tucker today.
0: Oh.
1: There's a couple I could have picked for you. I'm going to talk you through what I could have picked.
0: What could have I missed out on?
1: Tuna Fruit Loops. I know that's your LinkedIn profile.
0: Go on.
1: So you can guess what that is. Tuna flaked through a bowl of Fruit Loops. Or how about toilet mushrooms? This is a horrific photograph that I'm going to show you right here, right now. Ryan, look. These are a whole lot of mushrooms that are growing at the base of a leaky toilet. This is in Japan, and this has gone viral. An internet user claimed to have cooked mushrooms that grew inside a bathroom, not just inside a bathroom, but around the base of the toilet pipe. They've been cooked up with soy sauce and butter and have been eaten. We are not going to do that.
0: Base of a leaky toilet and other songs by Split Ends.
1: We're not going to do it.
0: Thank God.
1: Fresh off the boat.
0: You know what we've got? Our hot lap. That's coming back this afternoon. Looking forward to doing that. Peter Hellyer is going to be joining us on the show, which is timely because he featured on the, I was going to say the Rumour Mill.
1: On Tin Hat Tuesday.
0: Tin Hat Tuesday, which used to be the Rumour Mill. Yeah, so Pete
1: old
0: featured
1: rumor,
0: on
1: rumour, the earth is flat.
0: That's what. When did Big Globe get to you, Amanda? And we can't do anything till we do the Fast Five. It's Jonesy and Amanda driving you home for Jam Nation. This is 4CA.

0: Hello there, it's Jonesy and Amanda across Australia driving you home this Wednesday afternoon.
1: How fast can this thing go?
2: Faster than the speed of light.
3: Jonesy and Amanda.
4: Fast five.
0: Some say it's an oasis for the brain. Five questions.
5: That means it's a brain-free zone, doesn't it?
0: No, well, Oasis is a nice place. I think you would gather your thoughts.
5: All right, good.
0: Going through the desert.
5: Right, you're right, actually.
0: Then all of a sudden you get to the Oasis, you drink in the cool liquids, and then you look around at the palm tree and you think, okay, this is what I'm going to do.
5: You're right. Actually, you're quite right. I thought you meant like a desert for the brain. I got them round the wrong way.
0: It'd be a bummer if you're going through the desert. You think you see an Oasis.
5: That's a mirage.
0: Well, okay, what would you rather? A mirage or an Oasis?
5: An Oasis. Was this an oasis real?
0: One of those barren oasises.
5: Which is a mirage.
0: No. The oasis is there, but there's nothing in it. It's an empty.
5: Well, then that's a mirage.
0: No, the mirage doesn't exist at all. It's a mirage.
5: Yeah, but an oasis won't be an oasis if it wasn't oasis-like.
0: Yeah, but it's gone dry.
5: What has happened to our brains?
0: Brad is in South Morang. Hello, Brad.
6: Good afternoon. I don't know what a mirage or an oasis is.
0: Well, you see those old school movies of the guys going through the desert and he sees like a palm tree and shimmery water and a lady, a comely wench with a big tankard.
5: What do women see when they're going through a book club? What do women see? It's always what a man sees, isn't it?
0: Oh, okay.
5: Well, women go through the desert too.
0: I'm sure you go through the dry, don't you? Brad, which cheese is traditionally used?
5: Start again.
0: Brad, which cheese is traditionally used in a Greek salad?
6: Feta,
5: correct. Let's play a riff-rap.
7: Is there any old riff-rap backstage?
8: Oh, riff-rap everywhere. Gotcha, I understand. Gotta keep out the riff-rap.
5: All right, Brad, which song has this riff?
0: Brad.
6: When I Come Around by Green Day.
5: Yes, it is.
0: Question three for you, Brad. Rowan Atkinson is famously a big collector of what?
6: Is it cars?
5: Yes, it is.
0: He loves his cars.
5: He's going to be performing stand-up at the West End like for the first time in 30 years.
0: Have you ever seen him do stand-up? He is amazing.
5: He is. I haven't seen him live, but I've seen clips of him.
0: His partner is considerably younger, 30 years younger.
5: New wife and mother of his new child.
0: He's got a new child.
5: I think so.
0: How old's Rowan Atkinson?
5: I think he'd be mid-70s.
0: Mid-70s? So what's his wife? 40-something?
5: Oh, I think less than that.
0: Less than 40.
5: He found her in the desert. She was crawling through.
0: With a tanker.
5: What's your information?
9: He's 71.
0: 71.
5: And how old is she?
9: I'll find out.
0: Bear with us, Brad.
5: Well, we get to question four in the meantime.
0: No, he's going to do it. Ryan can do it.
9: Okay. She is 43, I think. Yeah.
5: Oh, so much older than I imagined.
0: That's kind of appropriate.
5: 30 years?
0: What?
5: It's 30 years, Brendan.
0: So, what legendary Scandinavian sea monster resembles a giant squid, Brad?
6: Oh, geez. Stumped.
0: Oh, Brad.
5: Brad, you were going so well, even though we just spoke garbage around you. You did very well.
0: But you now know the difference between a mirage and an oasis. That's something. Do you know the answer to this? What legendary Scandinavian sea monster resembles a giant squid? It's Jonesy and Amanda driving you home for Jam Nation.
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0: Good afternoon to you. It's Wednesday and it's Jonesy and Amanda driving you home.
1: How fast can this thing go?
2: Faster than the speed of light.
3: Jonesy and Amanda.
2: Fast five.
0: Fast five. And we've established that a mirage and an oasis are two different things.
4: Yes, I knew that.
0: But a barren oasis is still an oasis. It exists. A mirage does not exist.
4: But then it wouldn't be an oasis.
0: But if I looked out the window,
4: if it was barren,
0: and saw Sydney Sweeney on a jet ski with two large jugs of water in front of her, that would be a mirage.
4: Yeah. But if it was real and she didn't have any water,
0: mm-hmm.
4: what would that be?
0: Well, I'd be up to help her out.
4: That'd be a disgrace, is what that would be.
0: Angela is in Yarrawarra.
4: Hello, Angela.
5: Hi, Jonesy. Hi, Amanda. How are you?
4: Very well, thank you. Question number four. What legendary Scandinavian sea monster resembles a giant squid?
5: The Kraken?
4: The Kraken. Yeah. It's believed that the legend of the Kraken may have originated from sightings of giant squid that can grow up to 10 and a half metres
0: wow.
4: in length. You need a giant lemon for that calamari.
0: That's a big squid. Which Hollywood actor plays Digger Rockwell, a wealthy eccentric oil tycoon, in the new film Digger?
5: Tom Cruise.
0: Yeah.
4: Yeah, they're saying that, and I don't like to speak ill of the film industry or of Hollywood stars, but it suffered one of the worst debuts of his career.
0: Apparently. Yeah, I don't know about that. I think it's going to come back.
4: Quite niche. Do you think? No, it's
0: I think it's...
4: What people want from Tom Cruise is a big action hero, but Tom Cruise wants to do these other characters, which no one wants to see.
0: But he's like Les Grossman in Tropic Thunder.
4: Mm-hmm.
0: Yeah, so he's like that character. So it's not good-looking Tom Cruise.
4: No, but that was a small character in a big film. This film's about this character.
0: He's got pots of money. I think I will say this, mark this down, Angela, as a red-letter day, this movie will be a giant success.
4: But he's got pots that we're going to keep... Well, is this going to be one of those shows where we just keep talking and talking about nothing? And I'm liking it. He's got pots of money and he wants to do these niche films.
0: Sure.
4: But he's promoted it like it's a giant blockbuster. And it cost... Because probably it cost... $179 million to make.
0: How much has it made?
4: 11 and a half.
0: Okay. I still back you, Tom.
4: Yeah, let's talk to his accountant.
0: Angela, congratulations to you. Tom's wishing that was a mirage. You have won the Jam Pack, an unlimited 12-month Amaysim plan. 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Angela, anything you'd like to add?
5: I'd like to say thank you very much, and I was really disappointed when you guys moved off morning into afternoon, but I've actually changed jobs, and my new job has me driving in the afternoon, so I still get to hear you. Oh,
4: Angela, you have made our day that you're still on board.
0: It's good to know that people still miss us. On holiday, someone said, you're still doing that radio? I said, yes.
4: Is that your wife?
0: I'm still doing
4: Angela,
0: the radio.
4: Angela, thank you.
0: Thank you, Angela. That's nice. It'll be back again tomorrow. If you'd like to register to play, jonesyandamanda.com.au.
4: Coming up, TikTok Tucker, I have a drink, a main meal and a dessert.
0: It's a dinner party.
4: We are going full dinner party.
0: On TikTok Tucker next. It's Jonesy and Amanda driving you home for Jam Nation. 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

0: I thought TikTok Tucker might not have survived hiatus.
1: The hydatids. I'm going to make a really glamorous dinner party today. We're going to have a drink, a cheeky cocktail. Mm. We're going to have a main meal, such as it is, and then we are going to have a dessert. I've got a range of ingredients that will be combined in a really strange way. These are things I've seen on TikTok this week, okay?
0: Who's coming to the dinner party?
1: You, me and Ryan. Wow.
2: Oh, yay.
1: Yay, yay. All right, so here's the first thing we're going to do is I'll tell you what we're going to have and I'll prepare it.
2: Okay.
1: Brendan, would you like to pour 3 glasses of orange juice,
0: sure,
1: please? That's our drink.
0: Do you want to shake it?
1: Yeah. Careful, have I put the lid on?
0: Yep.
1: Yes, I have. That's orange juice with an Oreo dipped into it. Not too foul. I wonder what it'll be like. Okay, that's fine. Thank you. Oh, you've got to be able to dip the thing in so you have to go all the way up.
0: Are you going to present it like you would do with a wedge of lemon?
1: Did you hear what I just said? The orange has to go all the way up because you've got to dip the biscuit in.
0: What's a lot of juice?
1: Yeah, you don't have to drink it all, but you have to dip. So that's our drink.
0: Is it worth the squeeze?
1: What's happening now for our main meal is we're going to have a banana each.
0: Yep.
1: You can help me peel them. A banana each. This banana is going to be dipped into ranch dressing. It's going to be one of these dinner parties where you go, well, that sounds weird, but what does it actually taste
0: like?
1: Where
0: do we put the bananas?
1: Just there. And then the third bit, our dessert, is going to be chocolate chip biscuits. Say it, Ryan. Yum.
2: Yum.
1: Dipped in marinara sauce.
0: Hang on. Are we using Oreos or chopped chips?
1: Oreos go into the orange juice.
0: Okay, sorry.
1: The banana goes into the ranch dressing. Duh. Mm-hmm. Chocolate chip biscuits are going to be dipped into marinara sauce or pretty much just passata, like tomato-y sauce.
0: Oh, no need for your language. Do we chuck the Oreo into the juice now?
1: No. We don't do it. We dip it in. This is what I'm saying.
0: Oh,
1: so
0: okay.
1: this is what's going to happen. We've all arrived at the dinner party. When we come back,
0: okay,
1: I'm going to have some dinner party music. We're going to make some small talk. I'm going to pass away.
0: Okay.
1: It's going to be incredible. And then we'll eat this delicious meal what I heaps done have prepared.
0: Well, I can't wait. Guess who's coming to dinner? It's Jonesy and Amanda driving you home for Jam Nation.
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1: You hungry?
2: 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I enjoy cooking bacon and stop working with flow. You're making slap.
1: What are you?
3: An idiot sandwich.
4: Gonna make you go yuck.
5: We are going to have a dinner party. Actually, Ryan, can I please have some dinner party music?
6: Yep.
5: Hello, Ryan. Come on in. Have you met Jonesy?
6: Unfortunately.
0: G'day, mate.
5: This is Ryan.
0: What do you do?
7: Work in radio.
0: That's a dying industry. Want to get in the podcast. That's what you want to do.
5: I love our chats. I've prepared a delicious meal for us. First of all, there's a drink. It is orange juice, delicious, and Oreo biscuit, delicious. What do they taste like when you dunk one into it? Here you go. Ryan, I'm going to pass full fluids across the desk.
0: All right, come around.
5: Brendan, here's yours.
0: Ryan has left the desk unattended.
5: And here's mine. All right, now when I say dunk your Oreo into the orange juice, ready, Ryan, and have a sip. Dunk right in. Dunk, thick, dunk, dunk, dunk, dunk. Big
0: thick
5: dunk.
0: Juice.
5: And go. Yum. That's nice.
0: It's chocolate orange.
5: What a shock. It's like those oranges that are chocolate. It's like a choc orange.
0: That's what I just said. I just said, it's like a chocolate orange.
5: I said choc orange. It's different. So far, you spat on my arm. So far, this dinner party has been a rip-roaring success. Let's move on to our main course.
0: That's our entree.
5: The next bit we have, who likes bananas?
0: Everyone.
5: Who likes ranch dressing? Some people. So ranch dressing is going to go into here.
0: Yep.
5: Get ready.
0: Ooh. You like to put a lot of mayo on that.
5: So ranch dressing is in a bowl.
0: Yep.
5: Ryan?
6: I actually don't like banana.
5: I don't care. There's that.
0: Eat your banana.
5: Brendan, here's yours. What you do now, and I saw them do this and they didn't heave.
0: Yeah.
5: So you have to dip the banana, Ryan, don't pull that face, into the ranch dressing. Mm. Right in, Ryan.
0: Okay.
5: And then when I say go, bite.
0: What sort of party is this?
5: No.
0: I might double dip. okay.
5: Ugh. How are you eating that, Brendan?
0: Not bad. I don't think it's so bad.
5: That is disgraceful. Ryan, do you hate that as much as I hate that?
6: That's awful.
5: That is completely awful. And you ate that, Brendan. Gosh, what's going on with you? Do you have taste buds?
0: Yeah, I don't mind that.
5: Ooh.
0: But that's the beauty of TikTok Tucker. Okay, so this dinner party is going so well at the moment.
5: So well. Well, what happens next is...
0: A bit scant on the vino.
5: I'm going to now get 3 chocolate chip biscuits.
0: Yep.
5: And I'm going to pass them to you. And look, they're dipped now into some marinara sauce. Ryan, come and grab that. Brendan, here's your delicious dessert. Everything's going so well. We haven't even got to swapping the keys. When I say 3, take a bite. That's part of the party as well.
0: Who am I going to end up with?
5: Okay, go.
0: The Uber driver.
5: No. I don't like any of this.
0: Nah.
5: Having said that,
0: that's foul.
5: Nah. But that is better than the banana and ranch. I'm going to have nightmares about that banana ranch dressing.
0: Well, yeah.
5: No, I need to scrape my tongue with a potato.
0: I give this 1.5 thumbs.
5: Out of how many?
0: Out of 2.
5: 1.5?
0: 1.5 thumbs, because 1 failed.
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5: That is just dreadful.
0: I'd rather swap the keys.
5: 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For what?
0: A hot lap is coming up.
5: Actually, that is very true. 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We're giving you a chance.
0: It's Jonesy and Amanda driving you home for Jam Nation.
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21: 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I've heard them describe him as a drunken idiot.
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25: It's showtime.
0: The Melbourne Grand Prix is back next year. I don't want to alarm anyone by talking about 2027 because it feels like 2026 just started.
5: But if you'd like to be there, we need to think about it now. Tickets are going off. We've got to get you in there.
0: I've always had a hoot at the Melbourne Grand Prix.
5: Yeah, yeah.
0: Remember that time we went there and you got off out of the little car, the little golf cart, and people just went nuts?
5: No, that wasn't me.
0: That was you. You were getting off the golf cart.
5: They're mistaking me for Kylie Minogue, and fair enough. But remember we both did a single lap? In a Formula One, there's one Formula One where you can be one behind the other. Mm-hmm. I couldn't even lift my head. I could not lift my head. The G-forces on your neck are so strong. I used to mock Nigel Mansell and his big fat neck. And now I know why you need a big fat neck.
0: Well, you've got a very athletic neck, as we've discussed.
5: Are you saying it's
0: not a big Nigel Mansell neck. It's a sexy neck. There's a world of difference. But I reckon you could do a... you could...
5: Here we go. What could I do?
0: You know that exercise he used to do? He'd put his head just on the ground, no arms. And do
5: he did not.
0: A bend back. He did.
5: Nigel Mansell?
0: Yeah, he'd do a bend back and just use his neck.
5: That cannot be good for you.
0: Well, you asked Nigel Mansell, you know, who did very well yesterday.
5: Did he cop it in the neck?
0: As he walks away from this. Zach, yesterday nailed it.
5: Well, so we better explain what you have to do.
0: One subject.
5: You have to give us, we give you how many seconds?
0: 30 seconds.
5: 30 seconds. We give you the subject. You have to give us five examples of that subject.
0: Zach demonstrated yesterday. Let's count them down.
26: Okay.
0: Today's category is chocolate bars, Zach.
5: Go. Give us five.
26: Mars, Snickers, Violet Crumble, Crunchy, and Picnic.
5: Oh,
0: there it is.
5: Yes. He didn't even mention the Golden Peasy. Golden Jones. Rough is my favourite.
0: JonesyandAmanda.com.au. We're going to ring you. Don't you ring us.
5: So you register and we'll call you. Someone next is going to play.
0: It's Jonesy and Amanda driving you home for Jam Nation. It's better music.
5: And more of it.
0: On 4CA.

0: Russell.
1: Hello there. It's Jonesy and Amanda driving you home this Wednesday afternoon.
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4: Hot Lap.
1: Indeed, Jonesy and Amanda's Hot Lap.
5: Imagine being there. Imagine being at the Formula One. We give you the opportunity right here, right now, to win two tickets to the Sunday, to the big race.
1: Yep.
5: And then you go in the draw to be the lucky winner to get a VIP upgrade where you'll be watching from the grandstand.
1: Beth, I hear you calling. Hey, Beth.
6: Hello. Love your show, Jonesy and Amanda.
1: Thank
6: I'm
1: you.
6: I'm ripped up. My mate started.
1: Anything particular that you like about the show, Beth? Anything that we can improve on?
6: Oh, I just think you're funny. You're a great match and you cheer me up.
5: Oh, Beth, that's nice. Thank you. Well, let's see what we can do. Let's see if we can get you there. Mm-hmm. Do you know how these rules work? We're going to give you a category. You have 30 seconds. You have to give us five examples of that category. And if you do that, you'll be off to the Grand Prix.
6: Oh, my gosh. I hope I'm right.
5: Oh, okay. So do
1: well,
5: I.
1: Well, Beth, here we go. Your time starts. Wait for the category. U.S. states. Go.
6: Kentucky. Minnesota, Texas,
1: I think
6: there's any others.
1: Two more.
6: Arizona, LA.
5: Yes, that's five.
1: Beth.
5: Oh, it's panicking for you.
1: You are up.
5: No, hang on.
1: So
5: we're getting, the judges are saying something.
1: What are you
5: happened.
1: Doing, you big?
5: I can't hear you.
1: We can't hear you because the intercom doesn't work. Beth, I'm going to
5: What are you saying? What are you saying?
6: Oh. Have I won?
1: Well, we can't.
5: LA isn't a
1: Can you
5: state.
1: Say California, Beth?
5: Oh.
6: Yeah. I thought LA was.
5: No, LA is a city.
6: Oh, my gosh.
5: Oh.
1: No,
5: what's that, Jacinda?
6: Kansas?
5: Name one more.
1: Just name
6: Kansas.
1: One.
6: Kansas.
5: Yeah, Kansas. Okay. You've done it. We all happy with that?
6: Oh, my gosh. I'm so back. I'm going to take my nonsense. She's never been.
1: What
5: oh,
1: the-
5: how great.
1: You know, and Beth, you've set the precedent now, so pretty much anyone can name anything.
5: I know.
1: Because we're
5: you
1: soft touches.
5: You can name
1: touches.
5: The planet Thrangiops and we'll yeah. say,
1: and
5: yes,
1: you said
5: you're
1: nice
5: right.
1: things about us as well, Beth.
5: Look, Beth, congratulations. You've got two passes to see the Grand Prix. Yeah. You're also in the draw. You might be lucky enough to get to watch it from the grandstand.
1: That will be great,
6: oh my
1: Beth.
6: God.
5: Why do we say Grand Prix but not grandstand?
1: Beth?
5: Any ideas? Ask your mum.
6: Thank you, Beth.
1: It's lights out in Melbourne. Don't miss the Formula One Moët and Chandon Australian Grand Prix 2027 in April. Tickets on sale now at grandprix.com.au.
5: We may as well just say call us tomorrow
1: just
5: and win.
1: Just call us tomorrow and soft touch mum and dad will give you a prize. What the hell? We're not playing for sheep stations. It's Jonesy and Amanda driving you home for Jam Nation.
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1: 846.

0: Hello there, it's Jonesy Demand of this Wednesday afternoon driving you home. Back from holidays, it was great. I had a great time in New Zealand. You know what I liked about New Zealand? Just going to check out all this stuff because our exchange rate's pretty good.
1: Is it?
0: And they all speak the English, so you're not really lost. You drive on the same side of the road.
1: It's a relatively short flight.
0: Easy short flight, well, unless you get diverted to Christchurch, but that's, you know, just turbulence.
1: I've spent quite a bit of time. My husband's a Kiwi. I've spent quite a bit of time in New Zealand.
0: He loves New Zealand.
1: And then he bangs on about it so much. You say, well, why don't you live there?
0: Why don't you go? And I don't understand why people leave the place. Mm. You know, I went into the Kmart at Queenstown. We wanted to buy an Esky to take on our road trip in the van. And I got great delight out of taking one of the party on our tour group into Kmart, and I said, ask them where the Eskies are.
1: Chilliban?
0: Yeah, she said, do you know where the Eskies are? And she said, you mean Chilliban?
1: Because they love being mocked.
0: No, the lady said, you mean Chilliban, which I enjoyed immensely. But then...
1: Did you wear your jandals?
0: I didn't wear any jandals. It was quite chilly. But then when I got back, a mate of mine, Kiwi Mick, who I've known for some time, I said to him, Mick, I don't understand why you ever left New Zealand. Where are you from in New Zealand? You a North Islander or a South Islander? And he said, mate, I've been to New Zealand once in my life. I said, why are you called Kiwi Mick? And he goes, I don't know. Dave called me Kiwi Mick many years ago.
1: Dave did.
0: And he's been known as, he's Kiwi Mick in my phone.
1: What I find interesting, he's been a friend of yours for a long time, but you've never asked him where from New Zealand.
0: No, it's one of those things. You know, I'm a man. I'm not like you, but they've asked the questions all the time. Mm. And everyone just called him Kiwi Mick. But
1: did you ask Dave why he calls him Kiwi Mick?
0: No, even Dave doesn't know why he calls him Kiwi Mick. I don't understand that.
1: What's your nickname with all your mates?
0: Years ago, I was working at an indoor soccer segment. What's it called? Place? Center.
1: Yeah.
0: And I drove a Toyota Hiace van. It was my dad's van because I was a drummer in a band. And one guy started calling me Bob Ansett, because Bob Ansett had those vans and used to rent them.
1: That is very random.
0: So I was just known as Bob.
1: So you were called Bob because you drove a white van looked like the vans that Bob Ansett's
0: Yeah, and there was an ad. Bob Ansett would talk about these vans, exactly the same van as the one that my father had.
1: That's the nature of a nickname. Sometimes it makes no sense.
0: Because Bob Ansett was with Budget, and the ad was Bob Ansett cut the red tape or with a flat rate from Budget.
1: I even remember that.
0: Yeah, and it just stood out. It was a big ad in the 80s.
1: Let's talk about nicknames, the nature of it. I don't think necessarily girls do it. Maybe they do. Mm. A nickname that you've got or that you've given someone, and maybe you don't remember where it's from, or it's from the flimsiest of reasons.
0: Yeah, and then all of a sudden you're at your...
1: All of a sudden you're where? All of a sudden you're being called Kiwi Mick.
0: Exactly. And Kiwi Mick, he was indignant. He goes, I'm not from New Zealand. He said, you're more New Zealand than I am.
1: Because you've been there a couple of times.
0: I've been there four times now. Yeah. He's only been there once.
1: Wow. Time for you to get a new nickname, Brendan.
0: But he's in my phone as Kiwi Mick. I was calling him KW because he drives trucks. So it all works out.
1: Yeah.
0: But the thing about it was I found it odd because New Zealanders will always bang on about New Zealand. And not once did he ever mention New Zealand in our chats. And we've had many chats. So I'm doing a bit of retrospective.
1: Well, many chats,
0: work.
1: But you've never asked him where he was from.
0: Well, I just presume because he's called Kiwi Mick. Yeah. Do you not see?
1: He didn't say, when'd you come here? Why are you here? Where are you from? Where'd you grow up? Why would you?
0: That's your domain.
1: Why would you?
0: That's your domain.
1: Yeah.
0: But I've seen you so many times asking questions of people and then all of a sudden, because you've gone too far. Yeah. Oh, so where's your wife now?
1: And they find out they're in witness protection.
0: Yeah, exactly. So you're a big blabber.
1: Let's discuss it. Nicknames.
0: Nicknames.
2: Frank Grimes, or Grimey as he liked to be called.
0: Remember Homer's nemesis? Well, Frank Grimes was Homer's nemesis and he called him Grimey. And then at his funeral, he got known as, he didn't want to be Grimey, but he became Grimey.
1: Well, I've never seen that episode, but it sounds amazing.
0: I know, you're not
1: amazing.
0: A Simpsons fan, but Ryan's loving it.
1: Look, of course he is.
0: The Gen Y right?
1: The nerds are loving it. Gen Y right? You're not even Generation Y.
3: No, I'm actually Gen Z, yeah.
1: Yeah, it's just that doesn't rhyme.
0: But Gen Z Rye doesn't work. Gen Y Rye works. The nickname that stuck that maybe shouldn't have. It's Jonesy Demander driving you home for Jam Nation. This is 4CA.

0: Hello there, it's Jonesy Demand across Australia driving you home. Recently back from New Zealand, I said to my mate Kiwi Mick, why did you ever leave? And he said, I've been to New Zealand once. I said, why are you called Kiwi Mick?
1: And he said,
0: Dave called him Kiwi Mick.
1: And why did Dave do that?
0: I don't know. I don't know.
1: So how long has he been known as that?
0: For years. Everyone in the group has his name in the phone as Kiwi Mick.
1: And does he introduce himself as Kiwi Mick?
0: No. Mm. No, he doesn't. He's just Mick.
1: How random. Mick.
0: That's so odd, but there's nothing. And I said, did it used to bug you? He goes, yes, because I'm not a Kiwi. I'm a proud Australian. It's fascinating, isn't it?
1: The origins of nicknames is always fabulous, which is why the tribal drum is beating for this today.
2: Frank Grimes, or Grimey, as he liked to be called.
0: No, he didn't. He didn't like it. Cameron has joined us.
1: Hello, Cameron. Is this your nickname we're talking about?
3: No, my nickname is Jockey. So I weigh about 45 kilos soaking wet. I'm probably about 5 foot tall, and about 25 years ago, a work colleague just nicknamed me Jockey, and it's just a name that's just stuck forever. And now I'll sign all the paperwork at work with the name Jockey, and I've even got people I work with that don't even know my real name. So someone will go, oh, have you seen Cameron? And I go, Cameron, who's Cameron? They go, oh, Jockey. And they go,
1: sound like a jockey.
0: Are you a jockey? Have you ever ridden?
3: Oh, I bloody hate horses.
1: But you sign all the forms Jockey.
0: Do you
1: wear silk?
0: Do you object to this Jockey?
3: No, I don't mind. I actually signed all the paperwork at work now with the word Jockey's name Jockey. So all the sign-off sheets have got Jockey written on them instead of Cameron.
1: Well, Jockey, I mean Cameron, thank you.
0: No, it's but still, you hate horses.
1: From the minute you phoned and you said they call me Jockey, I think I can hear why.
0: I can hear. Cameron,
1: thank you.
0: Thank you. Darren has joined
1: us. Hello, Darren. Is this your nickname we're talking about?
4: Yeah, g'day guys, it is. I've got two and they're not related to my name at all because my actual name's Darren Hickson. Mm-hmm. And when I worked at a food processing plant, I had someone draw the name Chip on my top, thinking my dad worked there as well, Chip off the old man's block.
0: Uh-huh.
4: And it was because they wanted to start up like a Days of Our Lives drama thing at the factory I used to work at, and they just called me Chip, and everybody called me Chip for 21 years before I left, and still to this day they call me that.
1: Wow.
4: It's got nothing to do with my name at all, and the same thing happened when I played footy out at Talbot years ago. I wore my Bombers guernsey, and they just started calling me Lloydy because Matthew Lloyd was full forward at the time, and for the Bombers, and so one day there, I was out injured and the coach was doing a big talk and he's like, look, Darren will be back next week. So you better pull your fingers out because we're going to have to drop someone. And one of the boys said to me, what's your name? I went, Lloydy. And I went, yeah, but what's your real name? I went, Darren. What, Lloyd? I went, nah, Hickson. He goes, how the hell do you get Lloydy out of that?
1: Absolutely.
0: Well, you must be a good player.
1: That's amazing, though. The Chip, like an Chippy, American soap Lloydy star, Chip.
0: Which one would you rather?
1: Chippy or Lloydy?
4: Oh, definitely Lloydy. Definitely Lloydy. But a lot of people say, oh, Chip, because you worked at a food processing plant with chips and that. I mean, well, wouldn't everybody be named Chip if that was the case?
0: Yeah. It's true. I went on a motorcycle ride and this guy came up and said, I'm Trumpy Dave, because he rode a Triumph. I said, well, I'm pretty sure, Dave, you're not the only guy that rides a Triumph. Why do you get to be Trumpy Dave?
1: And what'd he say?
0: Nothing.
1: Flattened you in a second.
0: No, he walked off. He said it'd be like Jockey, actually. Trumpy Dave.
1: Well, thanks, Darren.
0: Thanks, Chippy. Lloydy, Darren, Leanne.
1: Hello, Leanne. You're a female. Do you have a nickname?
5: I did. Not anymore. When I was a teenager, the boys used to call me HMAS Melbourne because I had no bus. And HMAS Melbourne is an aircraft carrier, which is flat on top.
1: Oh, wow. Leanne, how did you, was it funny for you or was it awful?
5: Well, I didn't know what it was at first. So when I found out, no, I didn't like it. And I told my mum, and in the 70s, no sympathy there.
1: No,
5: just just ignore it. They'll stop. And they didn't.
0: Oh,
5: yeah.
1: Wow.
0: They were harsh times.
1: They were harsh. I remember Nicole Kidman. Remember the Flatsy doll?
0: Yep.
1: She said she was called Flatsy.
0: Yeah. I remember working in a sales department and there was a sales girl called City Forward.
1: Why is that?
0: Because she said yes more often.
1: What are these, you know, sexual nicknames about women and the men get funny ones about put your footy jersey on. Hey, we'll call you Chip. You look like a jockey.
0: I'm not saying we want this now. Let's all be kind and respectful.
1: Thank you, Leanne.
0: You'll be known as Leanne to us. It's Jonesy Demander driving you home for Jam Nation.
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0: Hello there, it's Jonesy Demander driving you home this Wednesday afternoon. Recently back from New Zealand, I said to my mate Kiwi Mick, who I've known for some time now, why did you ever leave, Mick? What a great country you have. Were you from the North Island? Were you from the South Island?
1: You've never thought to ask him this your entire friendship?
0: He said to me he's been to New Zealand once.
1: Yeah.
0: In fact, he said I've been to New Zealand more times than he has. Why isn't it Kiwi Jonesy? It's a nickname given to him by Dave, and even Dave doesn't.
1: Does he have a nickname?
0: Dave doesn't have, not one that I can repeat here. Dave doesn't even know why he called Kiwi Mick, Kiwi Mick. But the nickname stuck. And it's a bit like Frank Grimes in The Simpsons. Do you remember in The Simpsons and Frank Grimes, Homer became Frank Grimes' nemesis?
2: My name is Grimes, Simpson. Frank Grimes. I took the trouble to learn your name. The least you can do is learn mine.
3: Okay, Grimey.
0: The tribal drum is beating for the nickname stuck.
4: Frank Grimes, or Grimey, as he liked to be called.
0: No, we didn't. Laurie has joined us.
1: Hello, Laurie. Are we talking about your nickname?
5: Hello
1: here?
5: There.
0: Laurie.
5: Hello, yeah. Hello there. I'm from Bacchus Marsh. And before COVID, for about 15, 16 years, I was labelled the machine. I was a player, not for football. So I was a big player around Melbourne. I'm very well known. And they called me the machine because once I fire up, I don't stop.
1: Sounds
5: I'm a
1: freak
5: of nature, mate. There's only a handful of us in the world, not that many of us. We fire up, we can go for hours.
0: So
1: it
0: what
1: sounds
0: happened?
1: Like you're quite proud of your nickname, Laurie.
5: Of course I am. I got labelled that by the ladies. I didn't label it myself. The ladies labelled me that.
0: Laurie, why did COVID stop you?
5: Because it bugged a lot of things up. It did. It upset a lot of the industries and that. And I've been involved in the R-rated industry too with people. And it stopped a lot of things, COVID. And they're only past couple of years, they're starting to get back together with things, yeah.
1: Are you back being the machine again?
5: I'm hoping to, yes, eventually, yes. But I was labelled that for 16 years.
0: Sure.
5: Yeah.
0: So if you were like a V8 engine, how many cylinders would you be running on now?
5: I reckon about six.
0: Oh, that's pretty good.
5: Five to six.
0: Well, you're doing better than me.
5: I'm banged up with me back. I've had a bad car accident. That held me back. I've done T4, 5 and 6 of me back.
0: Oh.
5: And I badly broke my leg. You know, I broke my leg, the bottom half of the leg, and I had to have the side of it ripped out and put titanium plate and steel rods in my leg.
1: Did you get workers' comp?
5: No, that home. That was a home accident.
1: Oh.
5: But I've got TAC for the car accident. They ran right up the back of me to give way sign.
1: Because I guess in your work, you need to be fully operational.
5: Yeah. But I'm slowly getting back to some sort of normality, yeah.
0: Well, I like the idea of you being a six-cylinder. And in this day and age, you know, it's not so bad.
1: Thank you, Laurie.
0: Laurie, thank you. Or the machine. Anon has joined us.
1: Hello, Anon. What's your nickname?
6: Oh, g'day. My nickname to some people is Flaps.
1: Flaps?
6: Yeah, Flaps. You know, like... Flaps, the bird, Flaps.
1: And why is that?
6: Oh, look, I was a very young lad and there was a particular person I was seeing and just without giving too much away, I suppose at the time I wasn't man enough to handle it all and so I broke it off with this particular person and then people asked me, were like, look, why'd you do it? And I was like, well, you know, and it stuck with me ever since. And now I'm Flaps to a lot of my co-workers. And so much so, I've been given hats with Flaps on the, like Flaps written on the back of it. And yeah, you know, I just got to wear the hat, I suppose.
1: I've got a lot of questions that I can't ask. Brendan, do you understand the connection of what Flaps
0: not really.
1: Is saying?
0: Did you flap away from the lady in question? Is that what they're saying?
6: I couldn't handle the flaps, you know, didn't have it in me as a 21-year-old male.
0: Okay, well,
1: that's not your nickname to have. Sounds like you were speaking out of school about her.
0: We ask one more question, we get like a billion more questions.
1: Wow.
0: Anon, or Flaps.
1: Let's just go with Grimey.
0: I like Grimey. Thank you.
1: Kiwi Mick's got a lot to answer for.
0: Good old Kiwi Mick. I've been there once.
1: What is it?
0: Actually, he did better than Flaps. Coming up, Peter Helly is going to be joining us. It's Jonesy and Amanda driving you home for Jam Nation.
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0: Showtime! Yesterday on Tin Hat Tuesday, Cameron had this conspiracy that Peter Hellyer and Adelaide drag slash comedian...
1: Not drag, sort of a cabaret act.
0: Huns are one in the same.
29: When you watch TV, I joined Hannah from Adelaide. His name was Hans. You know Hans?
1: Yes, I do.
29: Speaks German.
0: Yeah. Okay.
29: But the funny thing is, when he's on TV, I don't see another Aussie comedian in the name of Peter Hellyer. But when I said Peter Hellyer on TV, I don't see Hans.
0: Have we seen them together?
1: This is something we'll have to put to Peter Hellyer himself because he's going to be joining us next.
0: Hens will come home to roost. Also, Instagram, that's coming up. It's Jonesy and Amanda driving you home for Jam Nation. On 4CA.

0: It's Jonesy and Amanda driving you home this Wednesday afternoon.
1: We love this man. He is a man of many talents. He is a TV presenter. He's an author. He's a comedian. And now he's swapping dry land for the high seas as host of Chefs Ahoy. He joins us now, Peter Hellier. Hello.
0: Avast me meaty.
2: Thank you, Amanda and Jonesy. This is my Katrina Rowntree era now, and I'm embracing it. I'm loving it.
0: Are you going to be wearing the sarong?
2: Oh, the sarong. Oh. I've got the. I'm on. I'll tell you what I will be doing, and you will notice this when you're watching Chefs Ahoy tonight. The cocktails I'm drinking, I want to make it very clear, they're cocktails. They're not mocktails.
0: Yeah.
2: A lot of time when you guys know this, when you shoot TV, they give you, you know, the non-alcoholic versions of the drinks. No, I was on the good package. I'm like the love child of Don Draper and Samantha Jones on this. I am.
0: Load me up, says Pete. So is that why you started picking fights with the chefs?
1: The number of times when you work in the media and you're filming and you have to say, I'll drink to that, and you're drinking some horrible grape juice or something. Mm. What's the point?
2: Exactly right. I was in a very happy place by the end of it. So if you play the Chefs Ahoy drinking game and have a drink every time I have a sip, you'll sleep very well tonight.
0: Yeah, that's cool.
1: And Miguel Maestre's on tonight. I said Michelle Maestre. That'd be a nice, interesting cross of cultures. Miguel Maestre is one of the chefs tonight. Tell us how the show works, Pete.
2: So two chefs. Tonight is Miguel Maestre, your great mate, our great mate.
0: Yeah,
2: and he's an absolute joy, as we all know. And Dan Hong, who's an absolute icon of the Australian restaurant scene, particularly in Sydney, massive. They come on board. So two chefs come on board. They experience the ship on the Princess Cruise. And then we get off port. Tonight's Japan. We go to a place called Beppu. And we experience the flavors, the culture. We meet some characters, and the chefs get inspired by their travels, and they come back onto the ship, and they basically come up with a dish from scratch based on their inspiration. And they put that onto the menu at the captain's dinner. Now, if you've seen movies and TV shows based on ships, the captain's dinner is where everybody gets dressed up in like tuxedos and suits and you know, frocks. And it's very fancy. There's 4,000 guests on board, and they have to cook for them. And whoever gets, and they basically pitch their dishes to the diners, and whoever gets the most orders wins the most coveted Australian culinary prize on TV at high seas.
1: And what is that?
2: It's a medal that we got at the gift shop, Amanda, and it's very good.
0: I thought it might have been some of that dodgy art that they sell on the ship.
1: I've been on a couple of cruises, so I know that they're pretty steady. It's not. It's like a moving apartment building. But does
0: they can still rock around.
1: But does anyone ever get seasick?
2: No, we have no. Nobody got seasick, and you're absolutely right. Like these ships are so big that you do not feel it. Mm. Well, I certainly didn't. And I don't think
1: now we know why.
0: Because of the cocktails.
2: Because of the cocktails. You got to get the right package, though.
0: Yeah. I'd like to see him do it on the Spirit of Tasmania when there's a 9-metre swell.
1: Or down to Antarctica when you've lost
0: There you go. There's a challenge.
1: Your ballast,
0: There's a challenge. Now, you're well familiar with our show and Tin Hat Tuesday, where people ring up with conspiracy theories. Yesterday on our show, Peter...
3: When you watch TV, I saw in his town from Adelaide, his name was Hans. You know Hans?
1: Yes, I do.
3: He speaks German.
0: Yeah. Okay.
3: But the funny thing is, when he's on TV, I don't see another Aussie comedian in the name of Peter Hellier. But when I see Peter Hellier on TV, I don't see Hans.
1: Now that I'm looking at the picture of Hans, they do look a little bit
0: alike. So you're saying Peter Hellier is indeed Hans?
3: Yeah, they're one and the same.
1: He was very forthright about it.
0: He was
2: very strong.
0: He's putting his reputation on that.
2: And very firm. And I can see what he's saying. Mm. I can see it. And Hans, I think you described Hans as a much more attractive, cross-dresser than I am, Amanda.
1: I said you're very...
2: I don't disagree, because I think if I put on the same makeup as Hans did, I'd look less Hans and more like... Anne Haggerty from The Chase. I think that would be my kind of... that's exactly what I would look like, I think, to be absolutely honest.
1: Maybe your new show should be All Hans on Deck.
0: Yeah.
1: And it's an honour and you're both on it.
0: Yeah.
2: I'm sure Hans is partial to a cruise, so...
1: And Anne will get you all on.
0: You'd all go cruising together with your fluffy ducks.
2: Fluffy ducks, sex is on the beach. It'll be amazing. I love Hans, but I you know, just so we're clear, we'll have to appear at the same place at some point.
0: Yes, will that happen?
1: Oh, yes, if you can.
0: Sounds like Pete's alibi.
1: Sounds exactly like an alibi to me.
2: It's amazing what AI can do these days.
1: What, you, Hans and Anne, all in one picture.
0: There you go. That's the devil's trident right there. Well, Pete, it's always good to talk to you. Chefs Ahoy airs tonight at 8:45 on Channel 9 and 9 Now. Peter Hellyer, thank you.
2: Love you guys. Ahoy!
0: It's Jonesy and Amanda driving you home for Jam Nation.
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0: Good afternoon to you across Australia. It's Jonesy Demander driving you home.
1: You know, I don't want to keep banging on about that my dog passed away, but a lot of things that people come and talk to me about. And I remember when my brother's dog died, he said to his little dog, he said, "Mate, just send me a sign that you're okay."
0: Oh.
1: And he had a little statue of a King Charles Cavalier, which is what his dog is. And they'd put his collar around that. And it's in their dressing room at home where there's no open windows, there's no breeze that would have blown in or anything.
0: Mm.
1: And that collar fell off and landed on the ground. And my brother Cameron thought, "Thanks, mate, you've given me a sign." And lots of people talk about signs that they get from their pets. We've spoken about it on air. We did a tribal drum about it.
0: Yeah.
1: And you know what? A couple of nights after Minnie died, I felt her jump onto the bed behind my legs. And after a while I said, "Minnie, sorry, I'm getting a cramp. I've got to move my legs now." But I felt her jump on the bed. I felt the weight of her on the bed.
0: Freaky.
1: Yeah. Well, it wasn't freaky. It was comforting. And then remember yesterday I said that Muster Dogs, my favourite television show, had sent me a little fluffy border collie toy dog.
0: Mm.
1: And I put it on my bed, on the bed at home. And it was so cozy and comfy that I was actually cuddling it when I went to sleep. And I thought, it's so nice. I don't want it to get sweaty and mank on it through the night. I don't, you know, I want it to
0: be
1: nice.
0: What are you doing through the night?
1: Well, who knows? I'm just sweating and, well, you know, all stuff. I just wanted it to still be a nice little thing. And so I put it on the other side of the bed. And then during the night, the bedroom door kept opening. And it was windy outside, I know that. But the door doesn't normally open like that. So I got up and I closed it. It opened again. When I got up in the morning, that toy was on the floor next to the bed. And I don't know whether that's Minnie being jealous of this toy or whether it's just a sign for Minnie saying, "Hey, I'm still here."
0: Jumped off the bed.
1: I'm still here.
0: It's a bit Pet Sematary, isn't it?
1: Oh, can you not make it evil?
0: Evil Minnie. Oh, no.
1: Why are you doing this?
0: No, I'm just, you know, I'm just.
1: No, there's nothing evil.
0: No.
1: It's just, you know, you look for, that's what people of the woo-woo world, and I don't know how much of the woo-woo I'm into, but people of the woo-woo world say if you look for woo-woo, you'll see woo-woo.
0: Yeah.
1: It's there. You just need to look for it.
0: I was trying to explain that to my daughter when I found the remains of our long-lost cat, Rufus.
1: It wasn't long-lost.
0: But he'd gone missing for some months, and my neighbour, Jim, found the cat in his garden, and we're having this chat, and Jim, because he's Greek, he worries a little bit, and he had worries. I said, "Mate, look, I had Rufus in my hand in the little box." I said, "Look at Rufus. He lived a life. He was 120 in human years, and you live in a beautiful house. You've got a beautiful family."
1: Oh, was he freaked out that he'd found it?
0: Well, you know, he was just freaked out about, you know, life, and there was a lot going on at the time. And I said, "Mate," and then he said, "That's, you know, that's a good pep talk." And then we're having a man hug in the driveway. And I went home and my daughter was making a toasted sandwich and I forgot where I was. And I said, "Hey, Rome, I found Rufus." And she went, "What?" I went, "Look here."
1: And she thought you'd meant an alive Rufus?
0: Yeah. So I was showing the remains. Mm. So she called me an effing idiot and ran out of the house.
1: Mm, mm.
0: But I would have liked to have been a part of the context of the man hug. And the good spirits.
1: Yeah, yeah, yeah.
0: And that's what I say to you.
1: Yeah, well, also, as I said, when we got Minnie's remains back.
0: Yeah.
1: It just tore the skin off us again and we all sobbed and sobbed and sobbed. But it's a lovely thing and I sort of feel close to her. She's in a little stone in the garden and I feel kind of close to her.
0: Scotty Cam's got one of his dogs stuffed to the top of his staircase.
1: The real one?
0: Yeah, yeah, yeah.
1: Yeah, I don't know. And Harley said, it's a lot of pressure to get another dog.
0: Ooh.
1: And Harley said, you know, we could go to the woman who we got this one from and get an. I can't do it. A, it's too soon. B, I couldn't get a replica of Minnie and expect it to be Minnie. Also, Minnie was a dervish for a year. She was a shocker. She became Minnie when she was a few years old.
0: What,
1: you know what I mean.
0: About a gateway pet? Why don't I get you a fish? Would you like a fish?
1: No, thank you.
0: I got
1: you.
0: A spare tank.
1: No, thank you. No.
0: You can have one of my fish.
1: No, thank you.
0: I've been breeding them, got heaps of them.
1: You're not good at this emotional stuff.
0: No, I'm trying to help you.
1: I don't need help. I'm fine. I'm just explaining as I go about the how this feels and how it rolls.
0: Yeah, your dog is haunting your house.
1: No, it's not.
0: It's there in spirit.
1: In a beautiful spirit, not haunting.
0: Yeah, like the ghost in Mrs. Muir. That was a good spirit. Would we agree?
1: You've been drinking some.
0: The captain, he was always very, very avuncular.
1: Respectful.
0: And very respectful. Never came in to see Mom.
1: Oh, okay. Why do I share these things with you? Why do I? Why do I?
0: Instagram's here.
1: Please.
0: Would you like to play?
1: Break this up now.
0: It's Jonesy and Amanda driving you home for Jam Nation. It's better music.
1: And more of it.
0: On 4CA.

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1: Yes!
0: Fix your algorithm today and follow Jonesy and Amanda wherever you do your scrolling.
2: Cam.

0: 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It's Jonesy and Amanda driving you home.
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0: This is our calling. 10 questions, 60 seconds on the clock. You can pass if you don't know an answer. We'll come back to that question if time permits. You get all the questions right, $1,000.
4: You can make it $2,000, but it is double or nothing when you answer a bonus question.
0: Les be friends with Les of Miranda.
4: Hi, Les.
5: G'day. How are you?
4: Very good. Well, thank you. Let's see what we can do for you today. We've got 10 questions. We've got 60 seconds. As we always say, pass is your friend. If you're not sure, say pass because you might have time to have another crack at it, okay?
5: Fantastic.
4: Les, here we go. Eyes to the front, stomach in, because here comes question number one. How many wheels are on a quad bike?
5: Four.
4: Question two, which instrument does a pianist play?
5: Piano.
4: Question three, venison is what type of meat?
5: Deer.
4: Question four, Phoebe Buffay was a character in which TV sitcom?
5: Friends.
4: Question five, where are neurons found in the body?
5: In the brain.
4: Question six, what is James Bond's secret agent number?
5: 007.
4: Question seven, in poker, which card holds the highest value?
5: Ace of hearts.
4: Question eight, what sport was Emily Seebohm known for?
5: Pass.
4: Question nine, who is the Greek god of thunder?
5: Thor.
4: Oh. Plops at Zeus. I can hear you that. And
5: it
4: your
5: was
4: brain's
5: Norse god of thunder.
0: Yeah. Thor's Norse.
4: And if you had had more time, Emily Seebohm, what sport do you think that she was?
5: Swimmer.
4: Yeah.
0: Swimming.
4: She was swimming.
0: Swimmer. Oh, Les.
4: Oh, damn. Zeus.
0: We all just sighed and groaned together.
4: I know. You were doing so well, Les. Thank you for playing. And thank your brains trust in the background who's going.
0: Good on you, Les. Thank you for being a part of it.
4: Thank you.
5: Thank you for having me.
4: Thank
0: I thought you were going to do it, Les. I thought it was going to happen.
4: Play again tomorrow.
0: You like Les can do it. JonesyDemanda.com.au. It'll be back again tomorrow. It's Jonesy Demanda driving you home for Jam Nation.
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0: Hello there, it's Jonesy D'Amanda driving you home.
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2: TV Shopping Network.
1: They've
2: informed customers of a shutdown sale after its parent company failed to find a buyer.
1: I'd like to see the ad for that. Been on a few celebrity challenges on there. They had me advertising a pearl necklace one time.
2: You and I once did a challenge.
1: And they said, don't make any jokes.
2: Well, remember, we've been on it together.
1: We did the challenge. I went on it first, and then I said, come on, you should be a part of this. And we did a challenge. So you had, I had an earpiece.
2: And I was telling you what to say from a control room.
1: And I had to sell, I've forgotten some sort of goods, but you were in my ear piping away.
3: Well, hello. My name is Brendan Jones.
4: Well, hello. My name is Brendan Jones.
3: I'm an Aries. I like water sports.
4: I like water sports.
3: And I like raging.
1: It's true. You know me so well. I like raging. It was good when I got it in your ear.
5: I've got a great voice for stereo.
3: Old
5: Mother Ruddle had a rough cut punt.
3: I'm just stopping.
5: Has he got Roman features?
3: I'm going to take this out. You know, look, why don't you just... I've taken my earpiece out because he's really irritating me.
1: The hard thing about it is you have a product and then you have to talk about it for about 7 or 8 minutes.
2: While you're looking straight at the camera.
1: And a lot of people don't realise this, 7 or 8 minutes is a lifetime.
2: Yeah.
1: You know, Pearl Harbor was over in 7 and 8 minutes.
2: Pearl Necklace Harbor.
1: But who's going to advertise the goods? Who's going to, like, what
2: remember
1: about?
2: Remember you and I both bought that slicer-dicer thing?
1: Oh, yeah.
2: And we both slicer-diced our fingers.
1: Yeah. You know what my latest one is?
2: I know.
1: It comes up on the telly.
2: And you say, I want that, and it's the most ridiculous thing.
1: It's on the telly now, The Clever Chef.
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1: Yeah, I do.
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2: Well, how much?
1: How much does it all cost?
2: Yeah.
1: $59.
2: You know, that's the longest segment we've ever done on this show. I'll say, can I talk about something hugely emotional? And you say, nah, chop it down, nah. And then listen to how long that crap went for.
1: My dog has died. Look over there.
2: 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My dog has passed away. Shut up. 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
13: A nice sunshiny day again today. We might start to get just a few light showers coming through tomorrow, but plenty of sunshine basically for the next few days. Those easterly winds up to around about 20 k's an hour today. Tops around about 30. Overnight we're expecting 19, and currently it is down around 19 degrees.
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Crowded House here at 4CA. Big hit from 1987 and Something So Strong. Well, I'll tell you what, there's no doubt about these guys being Australians. A true Oz classic from the Masters Apprentices. Belinda Carlisle just around the corner. 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

0: I think we've got Bethany in the newsroom again at 6 a.m. this morning, the very latest in 4CA local and national news. Tell you what, some wonderful stories in Cairns' best carer, thanks to our friends at Senior Helpers Far North Queensland. We'll focus on that a little in the breakfast show this morning as well, and I'll give you the latest weather that I got in just a mo.
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0: So much sunshine the last couple of days, set to continue over the next few days as well. A little windy, those easterlies to about 30 k's an hour today, but not too bad at all. And looking like it's going to be pretty similar for tomorrow with those easterly winds. We do have a slight chance of showers, tops around about 30. Overnight we're expecting 19, and currently it is down around 19 degrees.
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0: What a song, hey, back in 2003. It is Matchbox 20 here at 4CA. Murray, it's nice to have you along for the Brekkie Show. Now, I have some family passes to give away in the breakfast show today. How would you like to go and check out the Taipans tonight? The game is tonight. Kicks off at 6:30 up against the Brisbane Bullets. It is happening at the Cairns Convention Centre. Your chance to score a family pass. I think I've got a few of them there too by the look of things. We'll do it a little bit later on this morning in the Brekkie Show. But coming up in just a sec, a great song from Benny Mardone's Dragon, not far away as well.
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What a classic. Dragon, back in 1978 it was, Still in Love With You. And one of my favourites, always a nice song, Benny Mardone's behind it, remember that one? And a song called Into the Night. Right, we've got news coming up fairly shortly at 6 after 6. We look back in history. It is our time tunnel for today. Here he is, Mr. Leo Sayer. He thinks he's Australian these days, and that's more than I can say. Welcome to the Brekkie Show, right here at 4CR.

0: It's the old Yvonne Elliman song, If I Can't Have You. Kim Wilde here at 4CA. Right, I'll let you to the very latest in 4CA local and national news. It's coming up next at 6.
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9: Good morning, Louise Nielsen here with you. A 34-year-old woman has been hospitalised after allegedly crashing her car while under the influence of liquor or a drug near Palm Cove. Smithfield police were called to the scene at around 5 a.m. yesterday on Buchan Street, near the intersection of the Captain Cook Highway. The woman suffered facial injuries in the crash and was taken to hospital. Investigations are ongoing. Meantime, police have handed out more than 13,000 fines on Queensland roads in the past 2 weeks. Acting Assistant Commissioner Timothy Partridge says officers targeted bad behaviour on our roads over the school holidays as part of Operation Yankee Spring Break.
10: Of the infringement notices issued, over 6,800 were for speeding, more than 70 were for mobile telephone offences, and over 100 were for seatbelts not being worn correctly. The results are examples of poor decision-making on our roads.
9: In the Far Northern Police Region, 551 people were caught speeding and 163 drink or drug driving. And faith communities in Cairns joined coordinated national climate actions this week, calling on the Prime Minister to support a global fossil fuel phase-out ahead of the 2026 United Nations Climate Change Conference next month. Local leaders gathered at Guru Nanak Sikh Temple in Mount Peter on Tuesday, displaying banners on solidarity with Pacific nations, including Queensland Sikh Association President Rajwinder Chohan, who told Seven he's seen the effects of climate change firsthand.
11: From my village, which was a long way away from the Himalayas, we could actually see the snow on the Himalayas. All of that had actually vanished because of all of the fumes and so on from the cars. I believe that all faiths have one message, and that is to be good citizens and to teach our children to be good citizens.
9: It follows an open letter signed by 80 senior Australian faith leaders urging stronger action on coal, oil and gas.
8: National news now.
12: Hi, I'm Harrison Preve. Australia might be facing a rental shortage, but new data from Domain reveals capital city rents have stalled. The real estate platform releasing its September quarter report, finding Brisbane, Adelaide and Perth recorded flat rents, while Sydney and Canberra recorded a decline. Meanwhile, mortgage holders are being warned another rate hike is plausible, but far from certain. The prediction comes from leading economist and former Reserve Bank board member Professor Ian Harper. He's told the ABC the essence of the inflation problem is that demand is running ahead of supply.
13: If we make the market more competitive and more responsive, the likelihood is that productivity would pick up, and that makes it easier to achieve inflation.
12: And the World Health Organization warning against using surgery and weight loss drugs to tackle obesity in children. Healthy eating, physical activity and behaviour change still seen as the best ways for young people to manage their weight. The WHO says operations and medicine should only be considered for older children as a last resort.
8: Ken Frost Homes have brand new homes available now at White Rock and Clifton Beach. 4CA, your sport now.
12: Let's start with AFL. Nick Blakey looks increasingly likely to leave Sydney. The suspended Swans player set to meet with Geelong today. The Roosters have continued their NRL Premiership celebrations following last night's Jack Gibson medal. Nefahu White took home the club's best and fairest, thanking his family, while Herbie Farnworth collected the Player of the Year at the Dolphins BNF. And South Australia's 1-for-4 heading into day two of its Sheffield Shield clash against Victoria after rolling the Vicks for 244. And that's the latest in news and sport.
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0: I can see the sun is certainly on its way. Another beautiful start to the day with mostly sunny conditions for today and tomorrow. I see that slight chance of showers for tomorrow has disappeared, so plenty of sunshine over the next few days. Easterly winds to about 20 k's an hour right across the next few days. Maybe a bit of a change across the weekend. There is a slight chance of showers possibly for Saturday, Sunday. Tops around about 30 degrees out across the waters today. We've got east to southeasterly winds at about 10 knots. We've got the seas below a metre. Easterly swell around about a metre, mostly sunny conditions and looking like it's going to be pretty similar for tomorrow as well. Currently just a few very isolated showers out across the waters. Apart from that, we're looking pretty good for the bulk of the region. It's 20 degrees. We've got about 89% relative humidity and that northerly wind through at about 6 k's an hour.
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0: It's below a metre. Easterly swell, around about a metre, mostly

0: We are all about better music and more of it right here at 846 4CA. Murray for the Brekkie Show, thanks to our friends at Botanica Lifestyle Resort. It's coming up to 13 past 6. Our time tunnel for today is on the way shortly. And a true Australian comedy legend enjoying a birthday. We'll find out some more shortly.
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0: Some very interesting and entertaining characters joining us for our time tunnel for today. It is the 8th of October. If it is your birthday today, maybe a special anniversary that you're celebrating, have yourself a wonderful Thursday. Let's kick it off back in 1818 this morning, and John Oxley discovered and named Port Macquarie. Now, former Sydney Harbour Bridge rigger and comedian Paul Hogan, he's turning 87 years of age today. Hogs was actually born in Lightning Ridge and, of course, did a lot of work to promote tourism in the United States.
12: Of course, in sun-drenched Queensland, you'll come across the more tropical greeting.
13: G'day.
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12: Now, if you want to know more about Australia, you can get a free copy of the Aussie Holiday Book just by picking up the phone. Saying, g'day.
0: If you were spending some time in the United States back in the 1980s, you might remember that advertisement. There he is, Hogs, enjoying a birthday. He turns 87 years of age today. Well, American comedian and actor Chevy Chase, another funny man, he turns 83 years of age today. Here he is talking about cocaine in Hollywood.
15: I don't go to many parties. I don't think that it's that prevalent out there. It's darn hard to get it.
0: He's always got a funny line. There he is, enjoying a birthday today. Chevy Chase is turning 83. Sigourney Weaver is turning 77 today. She won both Best Actress in Drama and Best Supporting Actress for her work in the films Gorilla in the Mist and Working Girl, both back in 1988, becoming the first person to win two acting Golden Globes in the same year. She also received Academy Award nominations for both films and certainly played some interesting characters over the years.
3: Throughout my career, I've been blessed with the opportunity to play some amazing female characters. Ellen Ripley in Alien, Dian Fossey in Gorillas in the Mist, and of course, the smokin' Dr. Grace Augustine in Avatar. All of them strong, independent, fearless bitches.
0: Well, I guess she can get away with that. Sigourney Weaver, she turned 77 years of age today. John Stevens, the New Zealand-Australian singer-songwriter from the band Noiseworks, and Australian actor and producer Simon Burke, both turning 65 today. Matt Damon is turning 56. Ken Warby set the world water speed record of 317.6 miles per hour in a boat named Spirit of Australia at Blowering Dam, just near Tumut in New South Wales. Happened on this day back in 1978. His record of just over 511 kilometres per hour still actually stands. Cats opened on Broadway and ran for nearly 18 years before closing in September 2000, but it started on this day back in 1982. And Bruno Mars, the singer, he is turning 41 years of age today. Well, there it is. That is our time tunnel for today. If it's a special day for you, enjoy. John Stevens, up front of Noiseworks and enjoying a birthday today, wrapping up our time tunnel right here at 4CA.

0: 100% Cairns and the Tropical North. Good morning, it's 8464CA. If you tune in, let's go to White Rock this morning. Nice to have you along so early for the Brekkie Show. Thanks to our friends at a Botanical Lifestyle Resort at Caravonica. Righto, news coming up. And speaking of the monkeys, tell you what, we've got some monkey business. You just wait till you hear what we're going to be talking about this morning. It is our odd spot of the day. The movie report coming in after news at 7 this morning. But we have the very latest with 6:30 news coming up next.
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8: Hi there, Louise Nielsen here with you. A reminder to slow down around school zones with kids returning to the classroom this week for the last term of 2026. It comes after local police issued 779 traffic infringement notices over the school holiday period in the Far Northern region, including 551 for speeding and 163 for drink or drug driving. Acting Assistant Commissioner Timothy Partridge is reminding motorists school is now back.
9: Please be aware of the reduced speed limits in school zones and the need to be alert in order that we can get our children to and from school safely. Enforcement of school zones will be a priority for road traffic officers over the coming months.
8: New figures reveal farmland values across Queensland increased nearly 12% over the first half of 2026 to a median price of just over $11,000 per hectare. The value of farmland in the Far North stayed mostly stable, only dropping 0.6% to the median sale price of $14,509 per hectare in 2025. That's according to the Bendigo Bank Agribusiness 2026 Australian Farmland Values Report. Senior Industries Insights Manager at Bendigo Bank Agribusiness, Eliza Redfern, explains.
10: The national farmland market has been, you know, a story of competing forces this year. So on one side, we've seen higher interest rates and rising operational costs, but those factors didn't necessarily manage to derail the market. We've been seeing resilient commodity pricing and generally positive seasonal conditions, which has been keeping confidence high.
8: Despite this, the volume of farmland changing hands across the state fell 1.6% compared to the same period last year. And an iconic Port Douglas park is getting a refresh. A program of improvements will begin this morning at Rex Smeal Park, including a turf refresh. It's set to create a healthier and greener lawn for residents and visitors.
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3: Hi, I'm Harrison Preeb. The tax office is doubling down on its credit card ban for tax payments. Business leaders left disappointed after a meeting with the ATO yesterday, with the tax office insisting its decision is final, the move to come into effect from November 30. One Nation claims its immigration reset will save renters up to $4,500 per year. But Domain Chief Economist Nicola Powell argues migration is not the only factor which is driving high rents.
11: So while lower migration might take some heat out of the rental market, particularly in our large capital cities, Sydney and Melbourne, for me, it really goes back to supply. We've been unable to meet the supply level needed, and we're still unable to do that today.
3: Kmart is pulling the camera-equipped smart glasses from shelves as the feds look into privacy concerns with the software. Australia's Information Commissioner is requesting detail on how the wearable camera records, who has access to it, and where the data is stored. And former reality TV personality Sam Wood returns to court following his arrest on domestic violence allegations.
1: Ken Frost Homes have brand new homes available now at White Rock and Clifton Beach. 4CA, your sport now.
3: Australia's looking to get its tail wagging in tomorrow's first test against South Africa in Durban. Coach Andrew McDonald thinks runs could be at a premium and needs an aggressive showing by the Aussies' lower order.
12: Well, I think that could be a real pivotal area of this series, you know, from eight down. I think if you can conjure up some lower order runs, the ability to knock over the tail as well with the ball, I think that's an area that we definitely want to focus on.
3: And the Lions looking outside the club for Chris Fagan's replacement. It comes after footy boss Danny Daly pulled out of the race for the head coaching role.
1: Pickers, Vinyl and Canvas cover the north with shady options of outdoor umbrellas. 4CA, your weather now.
0: We are expecting lots of sunshine over the next few days. Let's have a look at the latest through from the Bureau this morning. Mostly sunny. We've got those easterly winds to about 20 k's an hour, top of 30 degrees today, 30 for tomorrow as well, up to 31 by Saturday. But we might start to get just a slight chance of a shower hanging around. It is actually a little cloudy, I can see, to the south of the CBD this morning. There are just a few light showers out across the waters, but very scattered, certainly nothing of any significance there. It's currently 20 degrees. We've got about 87% relative humidity and a south-southwesterly wind through at about 7 k's an hour.
1: Escape ordinary and embrace extraordinary at Botanica Lifestyle Resort. 9 out of 10 dentists agree listening to Breakfast with Murray Jones won't improve your dental hygiene. So get brushing. 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

0: Well, call the police, all right. Interesting couple of stories, only in the United States. But I don't know. Are these things just getting reported more often than what they were in the past? Maybe it's always occurred. But two fairly shocking and confronting stories coming up in just a sec. It is our odd spot of the day. It's on the way shortly at 16 to 7.
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0: Well, get ready for this. This story from news.com.au, some really, really bad and highly inappropriate behaviour. A drunken woman allegedly took off her pants and began, let's just say, having a bit of a play on a flight from Baltimore to Miami in the US in the last month. Katie Inza, she's been named, 46, committed the lewd act shortly after takeoff on an American Airlines flight on September 11. It's a sacred day as well. The people that were sitting beside her said that she was obviously quite drunk. She took her pants off, and when an attendant was alerted to what was going on, she basically put her pants back on and fell asleep for the bulk of the flight and said, I know nothing, when she got to the other end. Of course, she was arrested at the other end, but I don't think she got away with this one because people actually got video of her doing what she was doing. And the amazing thing, this isn't the first one. It's actually been happening with a degree of regularity. A week before Inza's incidents and her alleged mile-high adventures, a United Airlines passenger claimed she was forced to sit next to a guy that was doing the same thing in an early morning flight from Rochester to Newark, and she was offered only $140 credit as a result of what she had to put up with. I mean, really, what a jerk. Would you be doing those type of... in an aeroplane? In public? It justifies belief. I mean, is this something that is just starting to occur more? Or has it always kind of occurred but people just didn't report it? I don't know. But it's certainly pretty concerning that people are doing those type of things on an aeroplane. Oh, my God. I took a flight the other day, but there was none of that activity going on, certainly that I was aware of. Scary stuff. It's Michael Jackson and Beat It. Actually, I probably shouldn't play this song, but anyhow, it's too late now. There it is, a very odd spot of the day here at 4CA.

0: Wow, I've just been given a stack of family passes to go along tonight, 6:30 p.m. at the Cairns Convention Centre. The Ken Frost Holmes Cairns Taipans taking on the Brisbane Bullets. A must win. Going to be a really, really interesting game tonight. Are you keen to go along? Jump on the phone right now. 1-300-872-911. Lots of family passes to give away. You can go along this evening and check out the very, very best of the Taipans, we hope, in a big win against the Brisbane Bullets. So, yeah, if you're keen, jump to it. Let's do it right now. 1-300-872-911. We got news coming out fairly shortly at 7. After 7, we've got a good giggle for you. It is our dad joke of the day. And Deanne joins us. Some interesting films today. We'll check it out. The ones releasing today and some just around the corner. The movie report coming up fairly shortly after 7 a.m. news.
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9: Good morning, Louise Nielsen here with you. Nearly 7,000 people have been caught speeding across Queensland over the September school holidays, including 551 in the far northern region. Local police also nabbed 136 drink drivers and 27 drug drivers, while a total of 779 people were hit with traffic infringements as part of Operation Yankee Spring Break. Acting Assistant Commissioner Timothy Partridge thanking those drivers who do use our roads safely.
10: However, we are seeing far too many motorists speeding, drink driving, drug driving and committing other road offences. To avoid tragedy, we ask all road users to consider the consequences when they're behind the wheel.
9: Investigations are ongoing after a woman crashed her car at Palm Cove, allegedly while under the influence of liquor or a drug. Emergency services were called to the incident at around 5 a.m. yesterday on Buchan Street at Palm Cove near the intersection of the Captain Cook Highway. The 34-year-old woman suffered facial injuries in the crash and was hospitalised. And Cairns faith groups are among those taking part in nationwide climate activations, aligning with Pacific leaders meeting at the pre-COP UN Climate Conference in Fiji this week, ahead of the 2026 UN Climate Conference this November. The Cairns event at Guru Nanak Sikh Temple on Tuesday backs calls for Australia to support a fossil fuel treaty and a fair transition away from fossil fuels.
11: Where we're calling on countries not to implement new oil, coal and gas. We are very strongly non-political, and that's so that we can unite the community from different faith backgrounds. We don't think it's beneficial to divide the communities.
9: James Phillips from the Australian Religious Response to Climate Change speaking to Seven there. The action follows a strong Pacific Church statement urging nations to halt fossil fuel expansion.
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12: Hi, I'm Harrison Preeb. Small business pushback over the ATO's decision to ban credit card payments for tax bills. The change takes effect from November 30 and comes off the back of the end to credit card surcharges for customers. Senior Labor Minister Claire O'Neill has told Nine she hopes a solution can be reached.
13: I think these things are working through the system and a change to how payments work is going to take a little bit of time and finessing, and we encourage the ATO to come back to small business and talk to them about the effects of this.
12: rental growth is flatlining across most of Australia's capital cities, despite still having some of the tightest rental markets in the country. New data from Domain finding tenants' capacity to absorb further rent increases are the greatest constraint for rental growth. Briefly, former Bachelor star and fitness influencer Sam Wood will face court on the Sunshine Coast after being charged with domestic violence offences. And the FBI says it's thwarted a major terrorist plot targeting the Mall of America in Minnesota.
8: Ken Frost Homes have brand new homes available now at White Rock and Clifton Beach. 4CA, your sport now.
12: Tom Trbojevic says he's ready and free of injury ahead of the Rugby League World Cup. The Kangaroos kick off the tournament against New Zealand next Thursday. Turbo telling Nine he's fit and firing.
14: You know, it hasn't been the smoothest run for me, but, you know, I still love playing the game and still heavily motivated to do well and achieve a lot in this game. And, you know, that what's what keeps me coming back.
12: And in AFL, Jordan Ridley's confident he can get back to his best after moving from Essendon to Geelong. And that's the latest in news and sport.
8: Join in the celebrations as Cairns celebrates 150 years. 4CA, your weather now.
15: Lots of nice sunshine for our Thursday morning. Beautiful start to the day. And, of course, that Taipans game tonight. I've got some more family passes to give away. Feel free to give me a buzz. 1-300-872-911. If you can, to go along and check out the game tonight. Mostly sunny today, tomorrow, Saturday as well. Maybe a slight chance of showers Saturday, Sunday across the region. Those easterly winds to about 20 k's per hour and looking pretty good with tops of 30 degrees and that little bit warmer, around about 31 for Saturday, Sunday. Out across the waters, looking pretty good, actually. We got the east to southeasterlies at about 10 knots. We got the seas below a metre. Easterly swell below a metre. Mostly sunny conditions and pretty much the same pattern over the next few days. We might just get those winds just coming up a little bit tomorrow morning, though. Current observations, we are pretty much clear for showers right across the region. Been a fairly mild start to the day, about 19 degrees at the racecourse, 20 degrees at the airport this morning, about 90% relative humidity, and a northeasterly wind through at about 6 k's an hour. Well, some interesting films, particularly when it comes to social media and the impacts that it's had. We're going to check it out very, very shortly. From Event Cinemas, we have Deanne joins us for the movie report in a couple of minutes' time after a great song from Cold Chisel.
8: Escape ordinary and embrace extraordinary at Botanica Lifestyle Resort. It's the crispy bacon and hash browns of morning radio. 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

0: 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Murray's Movie Report, thanks to Event Cinemas. 4CA.
1: It's been such a short week. I can't believe it's Thursday already, but I get to talk to Deanne from Event Cinemas, Marketing Manager for Regional Queensland. Good morning, Deanne. How are you today?
2: I'm fantastic. How are you?
1: Good, except you got a scary one for me today. We'll come to that in a couple of minutes' time. But a really, really interesting one, and I see it all the time because I just stay off social media because I know how damaging it is. But a really interesting film, it's called Social Reckoning. Tell me some more about this.
2: Yeah, so this one's based off the true event from 2021. So a Facebook whistleblower leaked some information and it was investigated by the Wall Street Journal reporter. So the whistleblower, some information on her, she was a previous Facebook employee who brought forward all these documents that showed that Facebook actually knew that they were harming the well-being of kids, so anxiety, depression, and particularly with teenage girls. So it's the story, and then obviously it's led to lots of different lawsuits since. So it is quite alarming and eye-opening, this film.
1: It really is an important film for our time, and to realise the damage, the misinformation, the disinformation, the impact on kids as well. It is pretty concerning, but

0: a great film. Let's have a taste of it. It releases today. It's called Social Reckoning.
1: Do you have an interest in social media?
2: Not even a little bit. Look, I'm an investigative reporter, and that guy and this company are playing an unprecedented role in our lives.
3: You can't use my name, and this is all off the record.
2: What would you like to talk about?
3: I just want to be clear.
2: You love your work?
3: Yes. Connecting people, it's a virtuous mission, because some people are awkward. They get to be their best self when they're alone at their keyboard.
2: So what's the problem?
3: Something changed.
4: Cops are being assholes because I'm white.
3: I wanted to find out who radicalized my friend.
2: And?
3: We did. Facebook wants you to stay on the site for as long as possible. And 2 years ago, the algorithm was changed.
5: Wait, Mark, we're trying to address hate speech and we're going to amplify and turbocharge it.
6: Enough! People can post what they want. We're not the ref. We're the public square.
7: Are you crazy? You're like a crossing guard standing in front of a school, but you're not doing anything with your arms. So the cars are just plowing down the children.
0: A must-see film of the year. It's called Social Reckoning. It is rated M. Go and check it out in cinemas today. Well, at least you're the good mummy. What about the other mummy? Tell me more about this one, Deanne.
8: Oh, well, you and I are not great with horror films, so no. This one actually really scares us. So it's a supernatural psychological horror. It's about an 8-year-old girl named Bella who forms this really disturbing bond with this shape-shifting closet entity that looks and sounds exactly like her mother. It is horrifying on every level. It is so scary.
0: And it's evil. It is so evil as well. Oh, I'll tell you what. Righto, moving right along. And this actually looks like a lot of fun. I want to have a bit of a check of this one. It's called Tad and the Magic Lamp. It's a shame that school holidays are over, but this looks like a really good one. Well, not just the kids, for people of all ages, really.
8: Yeah, so it's the fourth actual feature film of the Tad series, and it's a animated adventure comedy. Probably, you could probably get away with like a Halloween-y themed movie on this one, given that it's October. So it's about Tad and his girlfriend Sarah and their friends, and they embark on this adventure after Tad accidentally unleashes this ancient spell by rubbing on this magical lamp, and then he travels back in time. So it looks like so much fun, and as you said, great for the kids, and it's a great one for all ages. So the young kids right up to the elderly.
0: And we always think that it was so good in the past, but when they're actually sent back to the past, maybe it's not quite as good as what they thought. Let's have a taste of it. It releases today. It's called Tad and the Magic Lamp.
9: Really? This is the Royal Palace. What a dump.
10: The lamp has to be here. I can feel it.
11: It's a back entrance. Come on.
12: Grant me my wishes.
13: Darling, you have to rub it.
10: Be careful. It's very powerful.
14: What were you expecting? A hunk in a loincloth?
15: You're not.
16: My third wish is to return to Paikini.
17: You can't go to the past.
10: Yes. Yes, it worked. We traveled back in time.
18: We have to find the lamp in this century and go home.
19: So, you're looking for my lamp.
10: We did it!
0: It does sound like a lot of fun. Good for people of all ages. It's Tad and the Magic Lamp. It is rated PG. Releases today. Well, let's talk about another kids' movie and Stitchhead. Stitch is very well known and Stitch is back again, I believe, but in slightly different form, Deanne.
8: Yeah, that's right. This is a really family-friendly animated monster comedy, great for Halloween. It's about this small patchwork creature who looks after all the mad scientist's rejected experiments, and he gets lured away by the false promises from this circus guy, and all the monsters have to work together to rescue him. So it's a really great one for kids. It's actually based off the 2021 graphic novel by Guy Bace. So, yeah, lots of fun.
0: Righto. Look, one more. Interesting timing. I believe it's Tuesday night at Smithfield. Hadestown, the musical. Tell me more about this.
8: Yeah, that's right. So this one is direct from Broadway. It was filmed in London, and it's still playing in London at the moment, actually. So it's a folk jazz musical that retells two interconnected Greek myths against a gritty industrial backdrop. So it talks about Orpheus, who's a poor, dreamy pop musician trying to write a song to fix the world, and Eurydice, who's a hungry, practical young woman struggling to survive the hard times, and it's all in the cold industrial kind of backdrop underworld.
0: Yeah, incredible stuff. Something really different, a musical, and something that's I guess really left of centre. Check it out. It is in cinemas, but not until next Tuesday. There might be another screening a little bit further down the track, but keep it in mind. Tuesday, 13th of October, at Event Cinemas there at Smithfield. Righto.
8: That's right. It's also playing on Sunday the 18th as well at 3 p.m. at Smithfield. So it's playing at Smithfield on the Tuesday and the Sunday only.
0: Something a bit different. Well, what a combination we've had today, hey? It's always interesting with you, Deanne. There's no doubt about that. Well, you're the good mummy. We won't talk about the other mummy. Have a fantastic week, and we'll do it all again next Thursday morning.
8: 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Thank you.
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0: From groans to giggles, Murray's dad joke of the day on 4CA.
1: Well, some full-on akadaka there. Righto, let's blow up the radio. We got Bob online. He's having a bit of a tough time, but he's always got a giggle for us. What do you got for me this morning, Bob?
2: Well, what's that noise?
1: Say that again?
2: You got a noise, a record going behind you.
1: Yeah, I've always got that record going on behind me. It's a bit of mood music for when we talk to Bob.
2: Oh, right. Yeah. How do you catch a unique rabbit?
1: I don't know. How do you... Do you throw a wok at it like yesterday? You tell me.
2: No, you unique up on it.
1: No, Bob. You're a bad boy. I can't believe you never heard my music before. We've always got that in the background. I tell you what, righto, let's go with Elvis this morning. He's up to tricks again. My wife and I had an argument over whose turn it was to do the laundry. Eventually, I folded. Oh, I'm going to get shot for this one. I was a bit rough on Mum on the weekend. At one stage there when I was staying with Mum, she actually was sitting at the kitchen table and she said to me, "I'll never finish this jigsaw puzzle of a rooster." And I said, "It's all right, Mum. You can put all the cornflakes back in the box. It's all right." That's terrible. If I wasn't out of the will after what I said on the weekend, I'm going to be now. There's no doubt about that. Good on you, Bob. You have a fantastic, fantastic day. Good luck, eh? And we'll talk on Monday. Cheers. See you then. Bye. There it is, our dad jokes of the day right here at 4CA. Poor Bob, he's having a tough time, but hopefully the doctors will fix him up today.

0: What a great song. Kate Bush running up that hill here at 4CA. Well, running up that hill, getting to work this morning. Get a wriggle on, 28 minutes past seven. Let's head to news after news. Let's focus on another great nomination for Cairns Best Carer, thanks to Senior Helpers Far North Queensland.
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6: Good morning, Louise Nielsen here with you. Police have handed out more than 13,000 fines on Queensland roads in the past 2 weeks. Acting Assistant Commissioner Timothy Partridge says officers targeted bad behaviour on our roads over the school holidays as part of Operation Yankee Spring Break.
7: Of the infringement notices issued, over 6,800 were for speeding, more than 70 were for mobile telephone offences, and over 100 were for seatbelts not being worn correctly. The results are examples of poor decision-making on our roads.
6: In the Far Northern Police Region, 551 people were caught speeding and 163 drink or drug driving. New figures reveal farmland values across Queensland increased nearly 12% over the first half of 2026 to a median price of just over $11,000 per hectare. Despite the rise in values, the volume of farmland changing hands across the state fell 1.6% compared to the same period last year, including here in Cairns, dropping slightly by 0.6% to the median sale price of $14,509 per hectare. Senior Industry Insights Manager at Bendigo Bank Agribusiness, Eliza Redfern, says changing conditions mean a gap has emerged between buyers and sellers.
8: Queensland's farmland market has continued to be supported by elevated cattle markets. Now, whilst cattle producers are quite confident, growth in the sugar and the horticulture sectors are a lot more limited owing to that current cost environment.
6: And a new partnership between JCU and TAFE Queensland is set to fast-track more Far North Queensland students into university degrees. The agreement will enable students who have already completed specific TAFE courses to get advanced standing for degrees, reducing study time at JCU by up to 12 months. JCU's Professor Ron White says it's a common sense move that recognises existing skills, while TAFE CEO Tim Rawlings calls it tertiary harmonisation in action for North Queensland.
1: National news now.
9: Morning, I'm Harrison Preeb. The federal government has dismissed suggestions its credit card surcharge ban has backfired. The tax office is doubling down on its decision to stop accepting credit card payments for tax bills from November 30. Senior Labor Minister Claire O'Neill is defending the cost of living measure, but is urging the ATO to work with small business.
10: We have a simple principle, and that is that you should not be charged to use your own money. With regard to the reaction of the Australian Taxation Office, the government does have some real concerns about what the ATO is proposing to do here. You know, small businesses across the country really struggle to manage their cash flow.
9: There are nine. The cost of a rental has flatlined across most of our capital cities, despite no real change in vacancy rates. That's according to new data this morning out from Domain. And overseas, where death row inmate Krista Pike is angry and confused after waking up in hospitals days after her botched execution. The convicted killer survived a double dose of lethal injection.
1: Ken Frost Homes have brand new homes available now at White Rock and Clifton Beach. 4CA, your sport now.
9: Zach Merritt says the chance to be coached by Sam Mitchell played a big role in his decision to join Hawthorn. The former Bombers skipper telling Nine he's got a lot to learn.
11: His fast feet, the way he kicked the ball and could manoeuvre in and out of traffic was something that I tried to emulate early days. So, yeah, it's amazing 13 years later, going to be coached by him. And, I think he can certainly helped me take my game to the next level.
9: And Cricket Australia is refusing to guarantee the future of the SCG's pink ball test. And that's the latest in news and sport.
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0: Lots of sunshine today. Beautiful sunshine actually over the next few days. Maybe a few showers just starting to creep in. Nothing significant though. For the weekend, Saturday, Sunday, those slight chance of showers might start to appear. But lots of sunshine, easterly winds to about 20 k's an hour, basically right through the weekend, it seems at this stage. Tops around about 30 degrees for today and tomorrow, up to 31 for Saturday and Sunday. Looking pretty darn good out across the waters too, all things considered. There were just a few very isolated scattered showers out across the waters. They've come inshore and basically look like they've evaporated as they've appeared, so nothing to report really of any significance at all. Currently, it is 21 degrees. We've got about 88% relative humidity, and that south-south-easterly wind through at about 11 k's an hour. Well, a great nomination has just come in the last couple of days for Cairns Best Carer, thanks to Senior Helpers Far North Queensland. We'll be talking to Grant in a couple of minutes' time about Thomas. And I do see I've still got a few of them, actually. I've got some more of those family passes to go along and check out the Taipans up against the Bullets tonight. Kicks off 6:30 at the Cairns Convention Centre. So if you're keen to take the family along to check out the Taipans tonight, jump on the phone, 1300 872 911. I've also got a double pass to go along to the Tablelands Folk Festival. You can go along on Friday night, the 23rd of October, so it's not too far away. But if you're keen to go and check out the very best of Yungaburra, jump on the phone as well, 1300 872 911, and we'll keep you entertained.
1: Escape ordinary and embrace extraordinary at Botanica Lifestyle Resort. From yawn to dawn, we're brewing up the perfect morning blend. It's Breakfast with Murray Jones. Better music and more of it. 4CA.

0: Cairns Best Carer for Senior Helpers, Far North Queensland.
1: Another wonderful nomination. I've got Grant online. He's a Caravonica for Cairns Best Carer. We've got $1,000 up for grabs. Thanks to Senior Helpers, Far North Queensland. Grant, great to talk to you this morning. And Thomas, actually, I've got to say, it's good to see we've had quite a few males nominated in our Cairns Best Carer. And here's another great example. Tell me a little bit more about Thomas.
2: Yeah, well, Thomas started 7 years ago as a lifestyle support worker. He came from a bolt shop, so that's a pretty radical
1: yes, thing. I reckon.
2: But he certainly had the caring nature, and in fact, you know, he's worked for a couple of not-for-profits in Cairns, and he was actually born in Cairns 37 years ago. He certainly has a way with both males and females. One of the persons that he did turn around was a young female who was all over the shop and really turned her around so that she could make her own decisions and become responsible and really just become the best version of herself, which was amazing because she then grew with confidence and actually could move down to family, which was down south. So he's been doing that for the last 7 years, and certainly he brings a lot of caring to any situation. He's a really calm guy too, and that's what you obviously need when things are flying off.
1: Yeah. It's interesting to hear that you're talking about the leadership that he also displays. Obviously a carer, and I guess that's the main job, but also somebody who's shown that leadership to assist people to really grow and move more towards that independence as well, Grant.
2: Yeah, well, that's the important thing, that you're not trying to live their lives, or you're not trying to make them live your lives. And he's got life skills, and I think with the experiences that he's had in his life, he can find a way to sort of assist them on the journey of recovery. And I think that's sort of really important. I mean, not only that, you know, sort of he also is the foster father for two children. And during the last 7 years, he's also was the main carer for his brother, who had PTSD from army days.
1: Gee.
2: So you know, it's not one arrow in the
1: The quiver. Now that's an amazing story, but I guess it's that caring nature that runs across quite a bit of territory by the sound of things.
2: Yeah, it has to be there. You know, you've got to put your problems to the side.
1: Yeah.
2: And really work out solutions for the person that you're caring for. And I mean, he's got into it so much that he's also studying degree in social work. So that's a full-time 4-year degree at the same time. So he's got about 50 balls in the air at the moment.
1: Yeah. And formalising those qualifications in time. But it seems like he's got all the key attributes and qualified, in so many ways. Look, really a wonderful nomination. We're going to put Thomas in the draw for that $1,000. So, Grant, thank you so much for being a part of it. And thanks for nominating Thomas. He sounds very much worthy. So we really appreciate it.
2: He's getting married next July, so obviously he'll be the best thing since sliced bread with his bride-to-be if he gets $1,000.
1: Yeah, he'll be number one in everyone's life by the sound of it. Good on you, Grant. Really appreciate
2: it. Yeah, no problem.
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0: 100% Cairns and the Tropical North. Good morning, it's 8464CA. Well, after saying bad jokes about my mum this morning and the stories I told about her on a birthday party over the weekend, I'm trying to do good this morning and managed to get out quite a few of those family passes, actually, to the Cairns Taipans and Brisbane Bullets game happening tonight, and actually one of the youth mental health groups around town. So going to a really good cause there. But, of course, if you'd like to go along, jump on the phone, 1300 872 911. Got some Friday double passes also to the Tablelands Folk Festival. That's coming up on the 23rd. It's actually the 23rd, Friday the 23rd. So if you're keen to go along and check out Friday night, a wonderful way to spend Friday night at the Tablelands Folk Festival there at Yungaburra, feel free to give me a buzz, 1300 872 911. Well, coming up in just a sec after the break, we've got some Bon Jovi on your radio. And over the next couple of days, we're going to be focusing a little bit more on some of the things that have come up with our Cairns Best Carer. It was really good to talk to Grant a couple of minutes ago and find out a little bit more about Thomas. Another great nomination. And actually, I do see there was somebody that's been nominated by a few people as well. So we're going to catch up with some of those people in due course in the next few days. Righto, some Bon Jovi on your radio shortly. Get a wriggle on. Look at the time. It's 12 to 8 already.
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0: we certainly have, but thankfully it's starting to slow down. Bit of rain across our region. Well, kids used to regularly do this back in the 1980s and 1990s, but not so much these days. I wonder what it is. It is The Survey Says, coming up after news next at 8.
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9: Good morning, Louise Nielsen here with you. A 34-year-old woman has been hospitalised after allegedly crashing her car while under the influence of liquor or drugs at Palm Cove. Smithfield police were called to the scene at around 5 a.m. yesterday on Buchan Street at Palm Cove near the intersection of the Captain Cook Highway. The woman suffered facial injuries in the crash and was taken to hospital. Investigations are ongoing. A reminder to slow down around school zones with kids returning to the classroom this week for the last term of 2026. It comes after local police issued 779 traffic infringement notices over the school holiday period in the far northern region, including 551 for speeding and 163 for drink or drug driving. Acting Assistant Commissioner Timothy Partridge is reminding motorists school is now back.
10: Please be aware of the reduced speed limits in school zones and the need to be alert in order that we can get our children to and from school safely. Enforcement of school zones will be a priority for road traffic officers over the coming months.
9: Faith communities in Cairns joined coordinated national climate actions this week, calling on the Prime Minister to support a global fossil fuel phase-out ahead of the 2026 United Nations Climate Change Conference next month. Local leaders gathered at Guru Nanak Sikh Temple in Mount Peter on Tuesday, displaying banners in solidarity with Pacific nations, including Queensland Sikh Association President Rajwinder Chohan, who told Seven he's seen the effects of climate change firsthand.
11: from my village, which was a long way away from the Himalayas, we could actually see the snow on the Himalayas. All of that had actually vanished because of all of the fumes and so on from the cars. I believe that all faiths have one message, and that is to be good citizens and to teach our children to be good citizens.
9: And an iconic Port Douglas park is getting a refresh. A program of improvements will begin this morning at Rex Smeal Park, including a turf refresh. It's set to create a healthier and greener lawn for residents and visitors.
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12: Hi, I'm Harrison Preeve. Australia might be facing a rental squeeze, but new data shows that rent growth is also slowing down. Domain's September quarter report shows that rents were largely unchanged across Brisbane, Adelaide and Perth, while Sydney and Melbourne recorded a decline in house rents. Around half of all Aussies have reported poor mental health in the past 12 months. Beyond Blue is linking the spike to the cost of living crunch as well as financial stress. CEO Georgie Harmon has told the ABC there is a positive trend.
13: Is that people are starting to seek support earlier. And that's something that Beyond Blue's been working on very, very hard in the last few years. Let's not wait until people reach crisis.
12: And an increasing amount of children are showing up to their doctor with burns or injuries from low-quality toys, according to the Royal Australian College of GPs. News Corp is reporting at least 36 children have been hurt by popular squishy toys in the past 8 years, though many injuries go unreported.
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12: Starting with AFL, where Nick Blakey looks increasingly likely to leave the Sydney Swans, set to meet with Geelong today. In the NRL, the Raiders are willing to add a fourth year to Hudson Young's contract, despite the 28-year-old likely heading to the open market on November 1. Canberra offering Young a three-year extension worth $1.1 million a season, but say they'll consider a fourth year if it means he stays at the club. And supercars drivers to hit Mount Panorama this afternoon for practice ahead of Sunday's Bathurst 1000. That's the latest in news and sport.
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0: What a gorgeous start to the day. And I know for the school kids, the teachers and most people back at work, but it is the last run as we get to Christmas. It's not too far away. I'm sure you've seen the decorations in quite a few of the stores across the region. But good news, sunshine today, sunshine tomorrow, basically right across the next couple of days. Tops of 30, a little warmer, around about 31 for the weekend. There just might be a slight chance of just a few light sprinkles hanging around on the weekend, but nothing of any significance. Those easterly winds still pretty good, only up to about 20 k's an hour. Out across the waters looking good as well. The east to south easterlies to 10 knots. We've got the seas below a metre. Easterly swell below a metre as well. Mostly sunny conditions, and looking like those conditions basically continue right across the next couple of days, at least until Saturday. Latest observations, certainly nice and clear for showers right across the region. 22.5 degrees at the airport. Pretty similar at the race course now. We've got about 83% relative humidity, and that southeasterly wind through at about 17 k's an hour. Well, we're going to focus a little bit more on Cairns Best Carer in the next hour or so. After news at 9 this morning, I might just catch up with Warren Ench and just find out exactly what he's been doing. He might be out of public life as such, but he's keeping himself busy. But he's always in for a good chat. So we'll catch up with Warren Ench after news at 9 this morning and find a little bit more about what he's been doing in recent times, and certainly supporting a lot of people in the area of Leichhardt, the electorate, which he's done over decades now. But right now, let's have some fun, and I do have more family passes to give away to go and check out the Cairns Taipans tonight up against the Brisbane Bullets, 6:30 p.m. at the Cairns Convention Centre. I've got particularly Friday and Sunday tickets as well if you want to go along to the Tablelands Folk Festival the weekend of the 23rd, 24th, 25th of October, so got some of those as well. But most importantly, keen to have a bit of fun with you, 1-300-872-911. Dial now. Time to have a bit of fun with the survey says. Kids used to regularly do this back in the 1980s and 1990s, but not so much these days. I wonder what it is. See if we can work it out. Dial now. Let's play the survey. I'm going to go along to the Tablelands Folk Festival the weekend of the 23rd, 24th, 25th of

0: 4CA's Survey Says.
1: Oh, here she is. I must admit, I was thinking about scrambled eggs last night, but, well, actually, you know what? It was pretty good, I've got to say. One of those frozen meals. It was a satay chicken. I think it was like $5. So I was a bit of a cheapskate last night. But I'm sure Di went to town. Was it a five-course meal at your place last night, Di?
2: No, I had stuffed sweet potatoes. So we cut them in half and put some, like, fajita mix in it.
1: Oh, wow. I've never heard that.
2: And

0: particularly with yams. That's incredible. That sounds really good.
1: Yeah, we sort of baked them and then hollowed them out, left a bit of the flesh in there.
0: Yeah.
1: And then, yeah, it was beautiful.
0: You know what I reckon the best thing is about a sweet potato is the skin. I reckon it tastes great. I love it.
1: We left the skin on and then we put cheese on the top and baked them in the oven and put a bit of sour cream on it and a bit of jalapeno, a few jalapenos and stuff.
0: Diane Mount Sheridan, I'm just trying to work out your address. You might get a knock on the door tonight, okay? I'm warning you now.
1: Well, we've got one left. You're welcome to it.
0: Actually, I usually get a hot potato thrown at me, so that's a pretty good offer, I reckon. So you're off to the Taipans tonight. You got your, and they're going to email them to you. So it makes it nice and easy. So,
1: beautiful.
0: And I do have more. So anyone who is keen to go and check out the Taipans game tonight, we make it nice and easy. We'll email the tickets out to you. You just got to be there at the convention centre at 6:30 tonight. So just jump on the phone. Look, I've got Motley. And I want to talk to Motley. He's a Knights supporter. He's from Newcastle. And he's a bit sad. He's down in the dumps at the moment, Motley. Can you understand why?
1: Yeah, I was sort of cheering for them. I was hoping they were going to win.
0: I think a lot of people were too. My brother was gloating because, he and his son, they live in Ireland, the family live in Ireland, but his son actually specifically asked for a Roosters Guernsey or a jersey, whatever you want to call it, and so my brother got it before the grand final, got him a Roosters jersey, and, of course, now it's going to be worth five times much as what it was. So, there's going to be quite a treasure being taken back to Ireland for my nephew. But tell me what you reckon about this. Kids, they used to regularly do this back in the 1980s and 1990s, not so much these days. What do you reckon it might be?
1: Have sleepovers.
0: Yes. Yeah, you're right. They used to happen all the time. And these days, you can go for the evening, but you can't stay overnight. And it used to be excitement. I mean, you never got any sleep because you were way too excited having the sleepover.
1: Of course not.
0: Great answer. Great answer. Tell you what, Artie, these cranky computer that had a birthday yesterday, he says no. I remember when I first met my other half, I asked for a sleepover and she said, why? You know, you're too old for that. Tell you what, she worked it out eventually, but anyhow, on that note, yes, boss, 10 a.m. Oh, can I bring Di along as well? No, it's all my fault, Emily. You encourage me. See you soon. Have a fantastic time.
1: Oh, okay. Talk to you soon.
0: See you.
1: Ciao.
0: Bye. Motley, at least you've had a couple of days. I was going to message you in the last few days. Mate, so close. And you think about it. You know, you're good at focusing on the positives. What's the positives after the grand final on the weekend for you?
2: We went from wooden spoon to grand finalist,
0: yes,
2: and 1 point away from it.
0: Yeah, it's true. But it was a great game. My mum, she's not a football girl, but she sat there with my brother, myself, the lad Max, his girlfriend, and myself and mum, and we actually watched the grand final together, and she said, I'd be sending that boy to jail for what he did. That tackle, that was mean. He should go to jail for that. She was giving a bit of attitude. But I tell you what, in the second half when they got that field goal, you know, we said that, I was like, that's kind of sealing the game really in a lot of ways.
2: Yeah,
0: and that was the difference, you know, 1 point.
2: Yeah, no, well, that's what they got him in for. But in reality, we give away a penalty goal, which was 2 points. We could have won 17-18.
0: Yeah, sure. Yeah, and that's true too. You know, it depends on which way you look at it. But look at the positives. And look, you know, as you saw, and, you know, you sent me some photographs from around town, it was such a great thing for Newcastle as well. The city, the community.
2: Yeah. Oh, everyone got involved. It was unbelievable. You had to be here. It was electric. It was fantastic.
0: Yeah, amazing stuff. It really is. Well, next year you get to cook the Roosters, okay? They're going to be on the dinner plate.
2: Oh, absolutely. They'll be fried up for dinner.
0: A few chippies on the side. Well, I tell you what, I know you're a clever lad. You always come up with something clever, but what do you think about this? Kids used to regularly do this back in the 1980s and 1990s, but not so much these days. What do you reckon, Motleen?
2: Well, you and me used to behave, so I'm going to go with behave.
0: Oh, like, that's true too. You don't know what I was like as a kid. I used to always miss Murray Andrew. As soon as I got the double banger of Murray Andrew, it's like, oh, no, I've been busted again.
2: Oh, geez, yeah, yeah. Hey, listen, before we go, I just want to shout out to Cafe One and the volunteers over there. They do a great job. And Barbara, if she's listening, they do a great job.
0: Oh, okay, Cafe One. Yeah, yeah. You spent some time when you were there when you were in this part of the world.
2: Yes, yeah, and they do a great job with those volleys and all the people coming in for training and stuff. So,
0: yeah. Yes. Oh, that's amazing.
2: And that's another winner. Winner too.
0: Mate, you always know the girls' names. How do you do it, Motleen?
2: Oh, I've got them written down here. She's number one.
0: Mate, good for you to keep up the spirits, and thanks for the good giggle with the survey. Says, yeah, sadly, I think you're right though. You're getting the wah wah wah, but a great answer. You've done well, mate. Great, have a great day. Really good to hear from you. You take care, and we'll talk soon, though, Motleen.
2: Okay, bye.
0: Cheers. Last but not least for the survey says, good morning, Fiona. How are you?
3: I'm good, thank you. How are you?
0: Sorry to make you wait so long, but you know me. Murray,
3: that's all right.
0: Murray,
3: that's
0: have okay. a chat. Have a chat, they used to call me.
3: Right.
0: It was terrible.
3: Yeah, that's right.
0: And you
3: that's
0: had
3: all right.
0: you
3: no.
0: had a really busy weekend.
3: Yep, I worked all weekend, so in the emergency department. I actually, on Monday I did telehealth, so it was all busy.
0: Okay. Good on you. And actually,
3: yeah, between my jobs.
0: Did I tell you? I don't know whether I told this story, whether I repeated this story. I shouldn't be telling more stories about Mum, but she's getting a little bit forgetful. Did I tell you about how I drove from Wollongabba all the way to the outer sticks of Carindale? It was about 25 minutes. And,
3: oh, wow, yeah.
0: We went for a bit of a family dinner with her side of the family. This is on Saturday night.
3: Nice, yeah.
0: After the party. Yeah. Anyhow, we drive all the way back to Wollongabba. And as we arrived, Mum reached down to get her bag to get the keys out to get into her place.
3: Oh, my gosh.
0: And she'd left them there. And we also got a phone call from somebody who was there going, oh, we've just found Eileen's bag. It's like, why didn't you ring me 20 minutes ago? And so...
3: Yeah, that's right. Where did she leave it? At the restaurant?
0: No, it was actually at my cousin's place there in Brisbane.
3: Oh,
0: Carindale,
3: thank gosh. Okay,
0: so, you know, it was all good. But it was just like another 25 minutes drive all the way back to Carindale and 25 minutes all the way back again.
3: She didn't have a key hidden somewhere.
0: She had a spare key, but she admitted, she said, Murray Andrew, I think I threw it in the bin accidentally. Poor Mum. She turns 80 and she's been the subject of so much meanness the last couple of days. Poor Mum.
3: Well, she's allowed to be. She's 80.
0: Yeah. Oh, God, yeah. God, yeah. And she had to deal with me and the grandson, Max, and, of course, the other half, Paul. So, yeah, she got good reasons. And especially some of that. Did you hear the story I told about her? You probably did about the spaghetti bolognese. So, yes. We'll see how we go with
3: the
0: Will.
3: Right. And I agree with her when it comes to the footballers. Like, I think that Roosters suck, basically.
0: But she didn't care which...
3: Do you want me to tell you what I think? Roosters are cocks.
0: Oh.
3: There you go.
0: Oh, dear. Well, you know, Karina in the afternoon, she's going to agree with you 100% when it comes to that.
3: Oh, my gosh.
0: She will agree with you. There's no doubt about that because she's a big supporter of the Knights. But
3: can I tell you something, Bart? Why, that? You know, it's like DCE, you know, he's gone from he's gone from team to team to team, and they go, he's the best player ever, right?
0: Yeah.
3: Why wasn't he the best player with Manly? Why wasn't he the best player with all the other teams? Sorry, you know what I mean?
0: Bit of attitude. Well, you know what? You're lucky because I think I heard what you said, but the mobile phone actually dropped out. I got an N. I got an N, but anyhow.
3: Good.
0: You're about, tell you what, I was always told dealing with, you know, particularly kids and animals, you don't do it in this game, but dealing with some of the 4CA listeners, you guys are amazing.
3: I know.
0: Bit of attitude.
3: Don't worry, it wasn't.
0: I shouldn't
3: very happy, healthy now.
0: Yeah, yeah. I shouldn't have brought up the football, should I? Well, look, we better get into it. I got a double date with the boss at 10 a.m. now. But anyhow, what do we got? Tell me.
3: Does he want me to come to?
0: Yeah, I reckon. No, you might swear at him. Now, kids used to regularly do this back in the 1980s and 1990s. What do you reckon it is?
3: I reckon he used to play skipping rope and hopscotch.
0: Another one. Yeah, you don't see them these days. Sometimes you do see them at the gyms. They use the old skipping ropes, but I tell you what, and that is, you know, that the way that, and they just seem to do these tiny little jumps. It's something that I've never been able to do. Well, for some of the things this morning, you actually get this, but for your answer for the surveys,
3: wrong.
0: Yes, you get that one.
3: Yeah, that's
0: Artie likes you. Artie wants your phone number. He's asking for your phone number. So we better go.
3: You can have it. That's all right. My husband probably said, have it. After the weekend.
0: you have a wonderful day. Take care and thanks for
3: the
0: giggles. See you
3: No
0: then.
3: Worries. Take Cheers. Care. See you. Bye.
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0: Well, it's always interesting. There's no doubt about that. And lots of callers. Some people love Fiona. Some people are not so happy about Fiona. But they didn't care about what, well, the word she said. It was more, I guess, the sentiment. Anyhow, fun and games. Look at the time coming up to 28 minutes past eight. Time tunnel fairly shortly, but let's head to news.
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8: Hi there, Louise Nilsson here with your local news update. New figures reveal farmland values across Queensland increased nearly 12% over the first half of 2026 to a median price of just over $11,000 per hectare. The value of farmland in the far north stayed mostly stable, only dropping 0.6% to the median sale price of $14,509 per hectare in 2025. According to the Bendigo Bank Agribusiness's 2026 Australian Farmland Values Report, Senior Industry Insights Manager at Bendigo Bank Agribusiness, Eliza Redfern, explains.
9: The national farmland market has been, a story of competing forces this year. So on one side, we've seen higher interest rates and rising operational costs, but those factors didn't necessarily manage to derail the market. We've been seeing resilient commodity pricing and generally positive seasonal conditions, which has been keeping confidence high.
8: Despite this, the volume of farmland changing hands across the state fell 1.6% compared to the same period last year. Investigations are ongoing after a woman crashed her car at Palm Cove, allegedly while under the influence of liquor or drugs. Emergency services were called to the incident at around 5 a.m. yesterday on Buchan Street near the intersection of the Captain Cook Highway. The 34-year-old woman suffered facial injuries in the crash and was hospitalised. And Cairns faith groups are among those taking part in nationwide climate activations, aligning with Pacific leaders meeting at the pre-COP UN climate conference in Fiji this week ahead of the 2026 UN climate conference this November. The Cairns event at Guru Nanak Sikh Temple on Tuesday backed calls for Australia to support a fossil fuel treaty and a fair transition away from fossil fuels.
10: We're calling on countries not to implement new oil, coal and gas. We are very strongly non-political, and that's so that we can unite the community from different faith backgrounds. We don't think it's beneficial to divide the communities.
8: James Phillips from the Australian Religious Response to Climate Change speaking to Seven there. The action follows a strong Pacific Church statement urging nations to halt fossil fuel expansion.
7: National News now.
11: Morning, I'm Harrison Preeve. The tax office is doubling down on its credit card ban for tax payments. Business leaders were left disappointed after a meeting with the ATO yesterday, with the tax office insisting its decision is final, the move to come into effect from November 30. Australia might be facing a rental shortage, but new data from Domain reveals capital city rents have stalled. The real estate platform has released its September quarter report today, finding Brisbane, Adelaide and Perth have recorded flat rents, while Sydney and Canberra recorded a decline. More Aussies are reaching out for mental health support early rather than waiting until they're struggling, in promising research from Beyond Blue. But the stats show that half of Aussies are experiencing some form of anxiety or depression, with cost of living one of the biggest factors. And briefly, former Bachelor star Sam Wood will front court on the Sunshine Coast today after he was arrested on domestic violence charges at the weekend.
7: Ken Frost Homes have brand new homes available now at White Rock and Clifton Beach. 4CA, your sport now.
11: Fremantle's Patrick Voss says Wharfie time is not to blame for the Dockers AFL Grand Final loss. The forward telling the West Australian he refuses to believe the crowd activation led to the Lions' comeback. He admits, though, when it sounded, he did think there was more time left in the game. And the Roosters have continued their NRL Premiership celebrations following last night's Jack Gibson medal. Nefahu White took home the club's best and fairest, thanking his family, while Herbie Farnworth took out the Player of the Year at the Dolphins VNF, and that's latest in News and Sport.
7: Pickers Vinyl and Canvas cover the north with shady options of outdoor umbrellas. 4CA, your weather now.
0: Righto, trying to get myself back on an even keel. Sometimes I wonder about this audience, whether we should put them on the radio. Makes it exciting, it makes it fun. The boss has wandered in, but he hasn't even locked eyes with me. I'm trying to work out whether that's a good thing or a bad thing yet. Righto, mostly sunny. We've got those light winds becoming easterlies to about 20 k's per hour in the middle of the day today. Basically sunshine right across the next couple of days, and looking like we might start to get just a few slight showers appearing across the weekend, but certainly nothing of any significance. Those easterly winds pretty consistent right through until the weekend. Tops around about 30, 31, and let's head out across the waters today. East to south easterlies at about 10 knots. We've got the seas below a metre. Easterly swell below a metre. Mostly sunny conditions. Pretty similar for tomorrow. Those winds might start to just creep up a little bit at some stage in the morning, but then drop back again with 10 knots right across the board. A beautiful couple of days right through until Sunday, it seems, at this stage. Current observations, nice and clear for showers right across the region. We currently have about 24 degrees, so it is definitely starting to warm up. About 72% relative humidity, and that south-south-easterly wind through at about 15 k's an hour. Righto, had some great nominations for Cairns Best Carer. We're going to focus on some of those over the next few days. Spoke to Grant and a great nomination about Thomas this morning. But Kylie, cheers from Senior Helpers Far North Queensland. We're going to have a bit of a chat to her and some of the key attributes that she sees, certainly in some of the carers. And we'll even talk about some of the nominations that we've had in the last few days as well. But in just a sec, let's look back in history. It is our time tunnel for today.
7: 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There's more of Murray on the way. 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

0: It's time to leave the present behind and immerse in the big moments of the past. The 4CA Time Tunnel.
1: Some very interesting and entertaining characters joining us for our time tunnel for today. It is the 8th of October. If it is your birthday today, maybe a special anniversary that you're celebrating, have yourself a wonderful Thursday. Let's kick it off back in 1818 this morning, and John Oxley discovered and named Port Macquarie. Now, former Sydney Harbour Bridge rigger and comedian Paul Hogan is turning 87 years of age today. Hogs was actually born in Lightning Ridge and, of course, did a lot of work to promote tourism in the United States.
2: Of course, in sun-drenched Queensland, you'll come across the more tropical greeting.
3: G'day.
2: While in the great Australian outback.
4: G'day.
2: As opposed to the smooth sophistication of our cosmopolitan cities.
4: G'day.
2: Now, if you want to know more about Australia, you can get a free copy of the Aussie Holiday Book just by picking up the phone. G'day.
1: If you were spending some time in the United States back in the 1980s, you might remember that advertisement. There he is, Hogs, enjoying a birthday. He turns 87 years of age today. Well, American comedian and actor Chevy Chase, another funny man, he turns 83 years of age today. Here he is talking about cocaine in Hollywood.
5: I don't go to many parties. I don't think that is that prevalent out there. It's darn hard to get it.
1: He's always got a funny line. There he is, enjoying a birthday today. Chevy Chase is turning 83. Sigourney Weaver is turning 77 today. She won both Best Actress in Drama and Best Supporting Actress for her work in the films Gorilla in the Mist and Working Girl, both back in 1988, becoming the first person to win two acting Golden Globes in the same year. She also received Academy Award nominations for both films and certainly played some interesting characters over the years.
6: Throughout my career, I've been blessed with the opportunity to play some amazing female characters. Ellen Ripley in Alien, Dian Fossey in Gorillas in the Mist, and of course, the smokin' Dr. Grace Augustine in Avatar. All of them strong, independent, fearless bitches.
1: Well, I guess she can get away with that. Sigourney Weaver, she turns 77 years of age today. John Stevens, the New Zealand-Australian singer-songwriter from the band Noiseworks, and Australian actor and producer Simon Burke, both turning 65 today. Matt Damon is turning 56. Ken Warby set the world water speed record of 317.6 miles per hour in a boat named Spirit of Australia at Blowering Dam, just near Tumut in New South Wales. Happened on this day back in 1978. His record of just over 511 kilometres per hour still actually stands. Cats opened on Broadway and ran for nearly 18 years before closing in September 2000, but it started on this day back in 1982. And Bruno Mars, the singer, he is turning 41 years of age today. Well, there it is. That is our time tunnel for today. If it's a special day for you, enjoy. John Stevens, up front of Noiseworks and enjoying a birthday today, wrapping up our time tunnel right here at 4CA.

0: There he is, birthday boy John Stevens and Touch right here at 4CA. Good morning, it's Murray, the Brekkie Show, thanks to our friends at Botanical Lifestyle Resort. Righto, Kylie, she's going to drop in and see us in a couple of minutes' time from Senior Helpers Far North Queensland. We'll be talking about the morning tea that's coming up, but most importantly, Cairns Best Carer.
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0: We are all about better music and more of it right here at 8464CA. Well, we've got a wonderful morning tea because this month is Seniors Month, but a lot of the focus the last couple of days, a special event coming up on Wednesday. We've got a special breakfast broadcast for Cairns' best carer, and we've had some wonderful nominations from Senior Helpers Far North Queensland. Kylie is in studio. Good morning, Kylie. Kylie, how are you?
6: Oh, I'm very well, Murray. How are you?
0: Wonderful to see you. You made it back from the United States and I believe a bit of a working holiday, but it went really well, I understand.
6: Yeah, we go every year. We've got San Diego next year, so that's exciting. Oh, haven't cool. been there, so...
0: Yeah, I still haven't been to North America. I don't think they'd let me in, but anyhow, I'm working on that. Hey, you know what? The last couple of days I've been just checking out some of the nominations. We've had some fantastic nominations, for Cairns' Best Carer. But you know what's been really nice is we've actually had quite a few males nominated as well. You tend to think that it's often going to be a female-dominated type of industry, but it's great to see some of the males that are really standing out.
6: Yeah, we'd like to see more males in the industry because, you know, we get some of the participants who don't want to be cared for by a female and they just want to connect, you know, especially the younger ones. They want someone they can talk to, you know, talk about fishing, talk about cars and stuff, and women are just not into that. They're into shopping and makeup and those sort of things, I guess. So, yeah, it's nice to see more and more. We've got a couple. We've had John, who was one of our carers of the month at Senior Helpers.
0: Yeah, good.
6: And he's just phenomenal. Couldn't fault him at all. He's just a wonderful, wonderful person.
0: Yeah, because I guess when it comes to that nurturing nature, sometimes it's something the guys possibly don't do as well as they could. So really good to see that there's been quite a few nominations there, particularly for males, but a whole range of different things. And look, you know, I guess one of the focuses certainly with your company is senior helpers. A beautiful story just in the last couple of days from Carmel. Sadly, her daughter died and left a 10-week-old baby. They relocated from South Australia, but, you know, it changed the life of the grandparents, a great opportunity to spend time that they would not have otherwise spent with their grandson as well. And so often it's a situation where you're also cast into being a carer when you least expect it as well.
6: And I guess it's something you don't actually think about because it is predominantly about disability or aged care. But there is so many other carers out there, you know, caring for, you know, a neighbour that they have absolutely no, you know, relationship with other than being their neighbour, and they go above and beyond.
0: To help out.
6: Yeah, they do, yeah. And it's something that really resonated with me because I remember many years ago I read about a gentleman who had taken on his grandchild because his daughter was in prison, and unfortunately he passed away, and nobody actually knew that he'd had his grandchild with him, and that grandchild passed away as well because he had died. And that stuck with me, you know, as cranky as some of our neighbours are, because, you know, they're neighbours, sometimes there's clashes, we always keep an eye out for them. And that's also being a village. You know, we've lost that village mentality as well, unfortunately.
0: Well, you know, thankfully things like Cairns Best Care is, I guess, focusing on that. But one of the interesting things that's also come up is the career path. You know, people often who end up being thrust into the role of being a carer, they enjoy it. They find out they're quite good at it. They find it quite rewarding. And quite a few people actually do further study and I guess they get more qualified in that area as well. So it's good to see that career path and that growth as well.
6: Well, we've got a couple at the moment. So we've got a couple that have gone into a team leader situation into some of our supported houses. We've got our finance girl, Sabina. She's absolutely amazing. She's doing her nursing and she wants to become a care partner, which is like a case manager. And we've got case managers who've gone on to do their RNs. So it is a career progression. It's not just about caring. You can think long term and go into different aspects of it. Some of them, you know, realise that there's positions in OTs, occupational therapies, or exercise therapies, things like that. So it's not all just about wiping bums and going and having cups of tea and stuff like that. There's other outlets. And we really encourage that, especially at senior helpers. As I said, we've got several that have gone on to progress into different paths.
0: And so rewarding for the carers. I think that's one of the key things because they know. They know they're making a difference. And often the relationship that they actually start to foster with the person that they're caring for makes them realise, you know, how important their role is. And really highly valued, which I think is a wonderful thing.
6: Well, we encourage relationships with our participants and our staff because it gives better care, you know. If somebody goes in and
0: trust.
6: And trust, definitely. So, you know, if somebody comes into your home and they've only been there once and you're off, they won't actually know because they'll think that that's the behaviour, that's your normal. But if somebody has been going in there for, you know, a very long time, will know that that participant is off, and they'll report that to the RN, who will go and do an assessment and make sure that they're okay. And it stops that hospitalisation. That's what we try to do. We want to keep them at home and not get them into hospital because sometimes they don't come out or they come out worse. So it's about stopping that as well.
0: Well, look, we're encouraging as many of the nominees and the nominators to come along. It's happening this coming Wednesday at Sheridan Street. What number are you on Sheridan Street again?
6: 163, straight across from Cairns High.
0: Wonderful. For Cairns, for Cairns Best Kira, thanks to our friends there, Jonathan and Kylie at Senior Helpers Far North Queensland. Thank you so much for dropping in, and we're going to be checking out some of these legends over the next few days as well. Not just you, Kylie, but take care and we'll talk soon. Cheers.
6: Thanks, Murray.
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13: Good morning, Louise Nielsen here with you. A 45-year-old man has been charged with a string of offences after allegedly assaulting a police officer at Earlville. It's alleged the man assaulted the officer after he jumped the fence into a nearby backyard on Mansfield Street yesterday morning. It comes after the man had allegedly been in the same street waving a replica samurai sword above his head earlier. His charges include serious assault of a police officer causing bodily harm and trespass. He'll face court today. Nearly 7,000 people have been caught speeding across Queensland over the September school holidays, including 551 in the far northern region. Local police also nabbed 136 drink drivers and 27 drug drivers, while a total of 779 people were hit with traffic infringements as part of Operation Yankee Spring Break. Acting Assistant Commissioner Timothy Partridge thanking those drivers who do use our roads safely.
14: However, we are seeing far too many motorists speeding, drink driving, drug driving and committing other road offences. To avoid tragedy, we ask all road users to consider the consequences when they're behind the wheel.
13: New figures reveal farmland values across Queensland increased nearly 12% over the first half of 2026 to a median price of just over $11,000 per hectare. Despite the rise in values, the volume of farmland changing hands across the state fell 1.6% compared to the same period last year, including here in Cairns, dropping slightly by 0.6% to the median sale price of $14,509 per hectare. Senior Industry Insights Manager at Bendigo Bank Agribusiness, Eliza Redding.

0: Redfern says changing conditions mean a gap has emerged between buyers and sellers.
1: Queensland's farmland market has continued to be supported by elevated cattle markets. Now, whilst cattle producers are quite confident, growth in the sugar and the horticulture sectors are a lot more limited owing to that current cost environment.
0: And a new partnership between JCU and TAFE Queensland is set to fast-track more Far North Queensland students into university degrees. The agreement will enable students who have already completed specific TAFE courses to get advanced standing for degrees, reducing study time at JCU by up to 12 months. JCU's Professor Ron White says it's a common sense move that recognises existing skills, while TAFE CEO Tim Rawlings calls it tertiary harmonisation in action for North Queensland.
2: National News now.
3: Morning, I'm Harrison Preeb. There's pushback from small business over the tax office decision to ban credit card payments for tax bills. The change taking effect from November 30 and comes off the back of the end to credit card surcharges for customers. Senior Labor Minister Claire O'Neill has told Nine she hopes a solution can be reached.
4: I think these things are working through the system, and a change to how payments work is going to take a little bit of time and finessing, and we encourage the ATO to come back to small business and talk to them about the effects of this.
3: Former Bachelor star Sam Wood fronts court on the Sunshine Coast today over alleged domestic violence offences. He's been in custody since his arrest in Noosa at the weekend. Australia might be facing a rental shortage, but new data from Domain reveals capital city rents have stalled. The real estate platform has released its September quarter report, finding Brisbane, Adelaide and Perth recorded flat rents, while Sydney and Canberra recorded a decline. And the cost of living crunch is taking a toll on Australians' mental health. Around half of us reporting poor mental health in the past year, with Beyond Blue pointing to financial stress as a major factor. CEO Georgie Harmon has told the ABC stigma remains a barrier, particularly for older Aussies.
5: Look, stigma still is very alive, especially for people who live with complex and enduring mental health conditions. For common conditions like depression and anxiety, it is declining, and it has declined massively over the last couple of decades.
2: Ken Frost Homes have brand new homes available now at White Rock and Clifton Beach. 4CA, your sport now.
3: Suspended Swan Nick Blakey's in Melbourne today to meet with rival AFL clubs as he looks to leave Sydney. Geelong, St Kilda, Essendon and North Melbourne expressing interest, as well as Gold Coast. Australia considering a shake-up to its bowling unit ahead of tomorrow's first test against South Africa. Kingsmead expected to offer a spin-friendly pitch, which could see Matt Kuhneman replace one of the Aussie quicks to partner with Nathan Lyon. And Supercars drivers to hit Mount Panorama this afternoon for practice ahead of Sunday's Bathurst 1000.
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6: And that 150 years just in the last couple of days, actually, the official date. Righto, update from the Bureau. Sunny conditions, those easterly winds to about 20 k's an hour, becoming a little lighter this evening, top of 30 degrees today, 30 for tomorrow as well. End up looking like nice sunny conditions right across the next couple of days, easterly winds. But a slight chance of showers possibly starting to appear. Nothing particularly significant, though, on Saturday and Sunday at this stage. Just things warm up a little bit more to about 31 degrees. Let's see, was there an update from the Bureau? Yes, there is an update out across the waters. No real change by the look of things, though. East to south easterlies at about 10 knots. We've got the seas below a metre. Easterly swell below a metre. Mostly sunny conditions. Pretty similar for tomorrow and Saturday as well. But looking like those winds might start to just creep up a little bit tomorrow, though. But certainly nothing too significant. Current observations, nice and clear for showers right across the region. We've currently got around about 25 degrees. Things are certainly starting to warm up. We have the relative humidity on about 70%, and we've got a southerly wind through at about 13 k's an hour. Well, he's still very active in the Leichhardt community and doing a lot of stuff to assist some of the entities that I guess he was part of, and even some of the ones he started to put together. We'll be talking to Warren Ench, the former member for Leichhardt. He joins us in a couple of minutes' time for a bit of a catch-up right here at 4CA.
2: Escape ordinary and embrace extraordinary at Botanica Lifestyle Resort. If you've ever been told that you're going to regret that in the morning, chances are you're waking up to breakfast with Murray Jones. 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

0: Well, I'm starting to think he might be behind a push to change the name of the Canary Islands to the Parrot Islands. We're going to find out some more about this, and I believe, what is it, the orange-bellied ground parrot. Former member for LICA, Warren Ench, joins us this morning. Good morning, Wazza. How are you today?
1: I'm very, very well indeed, Murray. And I need to teach you about birds, mate. I mean, it's not a orange-bellied ground parrot. It is an orange-bellied parrot. The other one you're talking about is the eastern ground parrot. They are two distinctive different species.
0: I know a bit about king parrots and scaly-breasted, but maybe not some of those ones. But interestingly, you've just been over to the Canary Islands and involved in quite an interesting process there when it comes to looking after some of those threatened species. Tell me some more.
1: Yeah, well, it's interesting because the Canary Islands has the largest population of parrots, would you believe, in the world.
0: Yeah.
1: It is massive. They've got over 2,000 breeding pairs in their breeding facility, plus they've got a massive public display area over there. And they host these parrot conferences every 4 years. And people from all over the world, there were 15, come over from Australia. And I came over there in my role. I'm actually a founder and a director of the Australian National Threatened Species Institute. And the interest that they had with us is the fact that we are a very large breeder of orange-bellied parrots, which are bred on our facility and are released into in Tasmania at Melaleuca, back into the wild. We also have the only eastern ground parrots in the world in captivity, and they are in the process of breeding at the moment. We've had them for several years now. Very successful. Haven't lost a bird. Very successful. And, of course, with something that is as unique as that, there's a lot of interest in the parrot world. So it was worth going over there, and we had a gentleman there who did a presentation on the night parrot, who up until a couple of decades ago they thought was extinct, and the eastern ground parrot that we have is actually the same, is in the same as one of the three ground parrots in Australia. So, but it was worth going over there. It was very, very different. It's off the coast of the Western Sahara, so it's off the Moroccan coast, actually, and it's part of Spain. It's a Spanish if you like, territory. And I was glad I went over there. Had a great opportunity to tell a little bit about what we're doing here and at the Institute. And on the way back, we were invited to spend some time at the a bird paradise, which used to be Jurong Park in Singapore. And, I mean, they got an aviary there that's over 2 hectares.
0: You're joking.
1: They got a flock of flamingos.
0: Yeah?
1: I mean, when I talk about a flock, there's 100 or more of these birds free-flying in the aviary. It is just mind-boggling. But anyway, we had a great time there. We had one of the head vets, ovarian vets, that looked after us and showed us what they were doing there. And again, they were fascinated, particularly with the work that we're doing with the ground parrots. So it was worth going. But I tell you what, it was great to come home.
0: Yeah, it's often like that when you go to Europe as well. Look, tell me a little bit more about, is it the golden-shouldered parrot, the one there up there in Cape York, which I know has been certainly threatened? Have I got the right term for that one?
1: Yeah, golden-shouldered parrot, yeah. No, there's a lot of work being done on that. A lot of work around Artemis. Tom and Sue Shepherd have been the real centre of that, which is up around the Musgrave area. And, yes, there's been a lot of work being done there. The bird is certainly threatened, but there's a whole lot of issues there in relation to revegetation, if you like. It's been identified that where the birds nest in the termite mounds, because of change of burning practices, etc., you've had the revegetation of tea tree around the area, which is allowing natural predators like butcher birds to hide there and pick the birds off when they're nesting, and they haven't had a chance to change. But there's a lot of other threats as well. But yeah, another species that we're particularly interested in as well.
0: Look, let's talk about things a little bit closer to home because, you know, when it comes to looking after some of those threatened species, obviously something of real interest to you. But being the member for so long, very much involved in quite a few of the institutions right across the tropical north, and I did see a story in the Cairns Post just yesterday, actually, talking about Ian Thorpe putting some dollars up to assist in an ongoing club here in town and one that I've been to, and I've got a mate that goes there as well, the Junction Club. Tell me a little bit more about this fundraiser.
1: Well, the Junction Clubhouse is what I call one of two of our, if you like, bookends for mental health in our region here. The one bookend, of course, is the Headspace, and that's where you look after, you know, you focus on people, young people, 12 to 25, and work with them to avoid them going into intensive mental health care. I was the inaugural chair of the consultation committee. When I left politics, they invited me to stay, so I remain the chair of that consortium, working with the Flying Doctor and other great organisations around Cairns. So one bookend. The other bookend is when people come out of intensive mental health, where do they go? With the deinstitutionalisation of mental health, there was nothing to replace it, and so we had a situation with, if they had a home to go to, generally they'd go back there, and often they would just disappear into their cave and wouldn't re-emerge.
0: Sure.
1: But unfortunately, a lot of them ended up on the street or in jail. And so this is the Junction Clubhouse. I've seen this model working in America when I was in New York many years ago. It's called Fountain House, established in 1942. It's basically a safe place for people after they get released from their treatment to come to, people with lived experience, life experience, and help to build them capacity to go back into mainstream. And we've got over 300-odd members there at the moment. It's a building we have in Miller Street, which is off Mulgrave Road, and it does some fantastic work. We're fortunate enough to have our own building, and that was through a donation of a family of one of our members who appreciated very much the work that we did. But unfortunately, over time, we found out that the building that we bought, there'd been a lot of repairs to the roof, and our recent wet events has meant that we've seen a lot of damage. The roof has got to be replaced. And so we've had to work on replacing the roof, and we've got a quote there, about $130,000-odd. And so we've decided we're going to reintroduce the stressless lunch. Now, it used to happen, WorkLink, I think, was the one that used to do it.
0: I recall it, yeah.
1: Well, we're going to reintroduce that. We're working with the Hilton Hotel. We're going to be doing it there. And we thought we need somebody that has a focus in this area or an interest in this area that people would be interested in hearing. And I'm fortunate enough that I know Ian Thorpe, and I rang him and I said, how about it? Would you be interested? He said, yeah, I'd love to come up and do it. So Ian is flying up here next Thursday or Friday, and he's doing the lunch for us. It's a fundraiser, of course, but we went out to sponsors, and our platinum sponsor is the Mills family. A lot of people don't know about the Mills family, but Ian and Mills and the family have been absolutely fantastic. She was Charlie Woodward's sister. Remember,
0: okay.
1: Charlie?
0: Yep.
1: They were involved in that. And, you know, she stepped up as a platinum sponsor and put $50,000 on the table, which was just
0: unreal.
1: Overwhelming, you know. But we still got more to do there. And so we're having the lunch. We're selling tables. And Ian Thorpe is going to be a wonderful attraction for us in there. And so we're encouraging. We've still got a couple of sponsors left to go. We've had some really great stuff coming in. Marine Precinct and others have come up and stepped up with sponsorship, and we'll be acknowledging all of those. But we're asking people, we've still got tables to sell. They're $250 a seat or $2,500 or a table of 10. And we're looking forward to getting more. We've got quite a few now that are stepping up, but we've still got a few tables to sell. And it's for a wonderful cause, and it's quite unique. There's nothing else like this in our town, and the people that come there are just, you know, they, it's their safe place. Sure. And it gives them confidence. It gives them, the strength and the vision to be able to re-emerge. We've had people that have gone through the Junction Clubhouse as members that are now working in the psych ward in Cairns Base Hospital with the
0: wow.
1: department. They've graduated through, and it's amazing and very rewarding to go there every day. It's what they call a work-ordered environment where the club members actually run the clubhouse.
0: Mm.
1: They do all the things. I'm disappearing shortly, go down there. We've had the Cairns Tropical Lawns laid, a beautiful lawn out the back for us. One of our members is our official lawn keeper. And he mowed it yesterday in preparation for next week, but we found out they didn't have a whippersnapper that was working. So I got one in the back of my ute. I'll be slipping down there when I finish talking to you so that they can whippersnip and have it all ready for Thorpey when he comes. They've actually created a swimming lane from the front door of the clubhouse to the back door.
0: Oh, just for Ian Thorpe, yeah?
1: It's even got his diving block, number 4.
0: Is that right?
1: So that he can come in and he'll be able to swim from one end to the other there. They're using blue bubble wrap as part of the water course, and all the club members are going to be there to cheer him on. He's going to do that prior to going to he'll do that in the afternoon when he arrives, and then the next day he does the lunch. So it's very exciting, and I'd encourage people to have a look at it. Go online, have a look, and get a ticket. It's very, very important. You know, mental health is something that is so critically important. It can happen to anybody, and we need something like this to be there to support people when they're in their need and to make sure that they got their best chance for recovery.
0: Yeah, sure. So that lunch is actually happening not this Friday, the following Friday, October 16. It is happening there at the Hilton Cairns, the Junction Clubhouse, the inaugural Connection Lunch, kicks off at 12 midday. And for people that do want to find tickets, best to go to which particular website do you suggest there, Warren?
1: You've got it there you're looking at it there now. I'll try and find it for you.
0: I couldn't see the website there, but maybe I'm missing it as well. But I thought there might be a website there as to where you do.
1: I will get it to you, Murray, very shortly. And if you could just follow through as an addendum to this.
0: Yeah.
1: And make a book here. Do it. I know you will, and I really appreciate that, mate.
0: But
1: We're doing the money with. Where people are starting to come in, it's at relatively short notice, but we really need to get this done before the next wet season because we can't get insurance, and you know how hard that is
0: unless
1: you've got a roof fixed. And we're not government funded, so this is community funded organisation, and we really need to make sure that we keep it up and going because it's quite unique in the work that we do. And we want to make sure it keeps going.
0: Well, look, if you could email through to me the website there, because I am having trouble trying to find it actually there as to exactly where we can organise the tickets there for the event coming up next Friday the 16th. But look, great to talk to you this morning to catch up about parrots and all types of bits and pieces. But all the best and thanks for your assistance with what you're doing in that particular sphere. And hopefully things are pretty solid for a good day Friday week with Ian Thorpe. Good on you, Wazza.
1: All the best, Murray. All the best.
0: Take care. We'll talk soon. Cheers.
1: Bye.

0: And if you want to go along to that particular event, great to support this initiative to assist in mental health in the region. The Junction Connection Lunch, Friday the 16th of October at the Hilton Hotel, and with guest speaker there, Ian Thorpe. I did find the link there. You can actually go to the Junction Clubhouse website. You can either find it on Google or actually go to the website, of course, all the W's, but the junctioncairns.com.au, the junctioncairns.com.au, or Humanitics. That's basically the interface there that's looking after the ticketing for that particular event. But always an interesting chat with Warren, and of course some great stuff in our local community. But this fundraiser is just so important for this particular club as well. Righto, we've got some ABBA on your radio in just a sec, but look at the time. We better get to the police station and check out the very latest, the crime rap and the stolen cars from overnight. We'll do it shortly. Look at the time. It's 28 minutes to 10 already.
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0: Always a favourite. And I'm actually still in contact with Vendela from Sweden. She's back in Sweden at the moment. I missed her when I was over there, though. I actually thought she was in Cairns and she didn't know I was over there. But anyhow, we'll catch up one of these days. And it makes Elvis very, very jealous. So it's got to be worthwhile. But Vendela, she's such a legend. I think I first met her as a backpacker when she came to Cairns in about, 15, 20 years ago, probably closer to 20 years ago now. And she's certainly far better looking than Elvis too. Righto, we better cross to the police station. Look at the time. It is 21 minutes to 10 already.
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9: Hear that chatter in the treetops? It's baby season for spectacled flying foxes. Mums are raising pups in crowded roosts, and those little chatterboxes will soon be strong enough to fly on their own. So give them space. And thanks for giving a flying fox a chance.
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0: Well, sometimes people do talk about jumping the fence, but not in the circumstances we're about to talk about by the sound of things. Joining us from the Cairns Sister Crime Prevention Office, we have Senior Constable Peter Hoffman. Good morning, Peter. How are you today?
11: Oh, very good. Thanks, Murray.
0: I'll leave my bad puns to my joke. You don't have to comment. Let's start with the assault in Monunda to kick us off from the crime wrap this morning.
11: Yeah, had a 22-year-old woman charged yesterday following investigations into an alleged assault at a Mayor Street home on the 4th of August. Now, the alleged that woman was part of a group who broke into the home and they assaulted a 21-year-old woman who was known to her. Now, that victim was subsequently treated by ambulance officers for injuries received in that assault. And the woman has been charged with one count each of entered dwelling with intent and assault occasioning bodily harm whilst in company. And she's due to appear before the Cairns Magistrates Court on the 23rd of October, and we're still investigating into others involved in that incident.
0: Okay, let's move on to a trespass and assault police from Irvine, I understand.
11: Yeah, a 45-year-old man arrested after an incident at a Mansfield Street address yesterday morning. Now, it be alleged the man assaulted an officer when they were speaking to him about allegedly jumping the fence into a nearby yard. Now, it be further alleged that man had earlier in the same street been waving a replica samurai sword around above his head. Now, at the time of his arrest, the man will be alleged to have had drug paraphernalia in his possession as well. Now, that man's been charged with one count each of serious assault, police officer causing bodily harm, obstruct police, possess knife in public, possess drug utensils and trespass. He's been refused bail and he'll appear before the Cairns Magistrates Court today.
0: Okay, yeah, that's quite a concerning matter, that one. Don't know whether there was actually any fence jumping in relation to this one, but certainly a foot chase. Multiple charges from Portsmouth, I believe actually from early this morning.
11: Yeah, that was a 26-year-old man arrested after a foot chase on Ogden Street. Now, officers recognised that man who was allegedly the subject of an outstanding warrant and had also allegedly fled from police on two previous occasions over the last month. Now, we also allege that man had broken into an Ormulla Street home on the 25th of September, stealing various electronic equipment and some personal items. Now, he's been charged with three counts of obstruct police and one count each of entered dwelling and contravene direction. He's been denied bail and will appear before the Cairns Magistrates Court today.
0: Okay, Carrie gave us some pretty good news yesterday. Only one stolen car, which is still too much, but a pretty good day yesterday. Pressure's on, Pete. How are we looking this morning?
11: Oh, no improvement, but hasn't got worse either. We've got another one overnight. Okay. That's brought us up to 13 for the month. We're closing in on the 700 mark with 682 for the year.
0: Well, good to see at least a trend down over the last few days anyhow. I won't hold my breath, but at least it's a better pattern. So some good news. Thank you, Senior Constable Peter Hoffman from the Kansas City Crime Prevention Office. I'll catch you tomorrow. Cheers.
11: Thanks, Mark.
0: It's 8464CA. Welcome to the Brekkie Show. We're going to cross to the guys at the Bureau of Meteorology. Very, very shortly we'll get the latest and some good news after the crime report and, of course, the stolen cars. Looking good with the weather.

0: She is just amazing. A girl with a bit of attitude. There's no doubt about that. Pink and Who Knew. Now, look, by the way, I was just talking to Brendan. He scored a family pass to go along and check out the Taipans tonight. I do have some more of those family passes to give away to go and check out the Taipans. Maybe after I've finished on the phone here talking to Daniel. Feel free to give me a buzz. 1-300-872-911. You don't even have to come and pick them up. We can actually send them to you via email. And a family pass to go and check out the Taipans up against the Brisbane Bullets. Actually, I've still got some double passes to go to the Tablelands Folk Festival for the Friday night show and also the Sunday show. So if you're keen on those as well, jump on the phone, 1-300-872-911. Well, I'll tell you what, he's probably too busy watching the weather. He probably can't afford to go to the Taipans and go and check out the Folk Festival. But good morning to Daniel Hayes. How are you?
1: G'day, Murray. Good, thanks.
0: You never get time off. I know with multiple jobs and multiple cars to deal with, there's not a lot of time off for you, is there, Daniel?
1: Oh, yeah. You try to squeeze stuff in, but, if I do have the time, it's probably a hike or a walk somewhere, something like that.
0: Oh, good on you. Good on you. There's certainly some amazing spots right across the tropical north for that. Well, look, do we need to update in relation to that still quite amazing-looking spiral eye, the low-pressure system out there in the Tasman? It is heading certainly further east as well, but looking like it's not having real impact on Australia at all at this time.
1: No, it's largely moved away. There's a bit of weather out here around Norfolk Island, Lord Howe Island, some bigger seas out that way. Mm. But for the mainland, it's not having a big impact. It's mostly the activity that we've got sort of around the Wide Bay and Capricornia. We saw some big storms down there again yesterday. We saw some falls push up into the 30 to 50 millimetre range. And we might see some more of that today. But for us in the north, it's not really going to have any impact. And our weather's going to stay pretty unchanged until for most of the next week, really. We don't get too much coming through. It's mostly sunny in Cairns forecast for the next 4 days, right through the weekend. Our maximum temperatures are edging up. We're into the 30s from today. We got to 29 degrees yesterday, so we're going for 30 today, 30 tomorrow, 31 over the weekend, and then through most of next week. And our minimum temperatures pushing up into the 20-degree range. We did still dip down under it this morning.
0: Yeah.
1: But it might not last too much longer.
0: Okay. Yeah. And certainly a bit of bite in the sun. I think you even noticed that as well. Even though there is a bit of cloud around this morning, still mostly sunny, according to the forecast, and that is the case as well. But things are certainly starting to warm up when you're spending a bit of time in the direct sun there, Daniel.
1: Yeah, that's it. We've got that UV rating at extreme now. And, of course, the other thing we're noticing is that it is staying quite a bit warmer later into the evening now. So even though we're still getting down to 18, 19 degrees in the early hours of the morning, it's still quite warm at bedtime now. So, yeah, starting to head into that time of the year.
0: Righto. Well, look, certainly out across the waters, looking like it's going to be pretty good. There is just a slight chance of maybe some showers around possibly Saturday, Sunday. But with the winds around 10 knots, the seas and the swell below a metre, for a lot of the fishermen, a lot of the boaties, pretty good opportunity, I believe, over the next few days.
1: Yeah, that's it. Things are pretty settled. We did have a surge in the southeasterlies and easterlies push up around to central parts of the coast, but it's really petered out now. So nothing too much is going to shift for us. It's just a weak ridge over the North Queensland waters. And, those winds staying pretty light and keeping the seas very well behaved.
0: Righto. Look, let's stay out across the waters and let's check out what's happening there with the observations at the moment at Arlington Reef and Low Isles. What have we got out there this morning?
1: So we're running a south-southeasterly at Arlington at the moment. It is quite light, around about 9 kilometres an hour. A little bit breezier at Low Isles, more southeasterly at around about 16 kilometres an hour at the moment. And we're splitting the difference at the airport. We're actually northeasterly for the direction, but the wind speed is sitting at around about 11 kilometres an hour at the moment. Now, those directions are chopping around a bit given the light nature of the winds at the moment. So, yeah, it's not particularly breezy. 27 degrees already at the airport, so we're well on the way to that top of 30. But still 56% humidity, so that is aiding the comfort. It's just not that humid at the moment, so it's still relatively comfortable despite those warmer temperatures.
0: Well done. Well, look, you've certainly covered a fair bit of territory there. There's certainly lots going on. Mate, great to talk to you. You have a fantastic day, and we'll catch up possibly tomorrow for the latest in the weather. Good on you, Daniel. Cheers.
1: Cheers, Murray.
0: See you soon. And look, that is my lot for today. And I did see, actually, I did get a few callers through there for some of those prizes, but I was so busy talking to Daniel, I couldn't take another call while I was talking to him. So if you missed out, try again. I'll try and call back some of those numbers. But the Tablelands Folk Festival, the Friday and the Sunday. And, of course, if you want to go and check out the Taipan, some family passes, jump to it. But that is my lot for today. Have yourself a wonderful day. And I'll look forward to catching you again bright and early tomorrow morning, the Brekkie Show, thanks to Botanica. We have Campo in next. Be kind, be respectful, and I'll catch you bright and early.
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5: Morning, Harrison Pree with you. The Coalition claims Labor's credit card surcharge reforms have backfired on small business. The tax office will stop accepting credit card payments after November 30 rather than absorbing the processing fees. National Senator Bridget McKenzie has told Nine the government must intervene.
6: Prime Minister promised that removing the surcharge would make coffees go down. Somehow Evanesco, Surchargio, Disappearo. Guess what? It doesn't disappear. Businesses are being expected to absorb it.
5: Former Bachelor star and fitness guru Sam Wood is set to apply for bail in court on the Sunshine Coast today after being charged with domestic violence offences. The 46-year-old has been behind bars since his arrest at a Noosa property at the weekend. A verdict is expected tomorrow in the murder trial of Aussie brothers Jake and Callum Robinson, three men accused of killing the pair along with their American friend in Mexico back in 2024. Their parents are expected to fly back to Perth following the judge's decision. Healthy eating and physical activity remain the most effective ways to combat rising childhood obesity rates. The World Health Organization warning against surgery and weight loss drugs, saying they should only be considered for older children as a last resort. And speculation, Aussie band Powderfinger is reuniting for the first time in 16 years. Live Nation reportedly organizing a concert.
0: Ken Frost Homes have brand new homes available now at White Rock and Clifton Beach. 4CA, your sport now.
5: Cricket Australia refusing to guarantee the future of SCG's pink ball test. The CEO confirming the ground's early January slot is up for discussion once broadcast deals expire in 2032. And the supercars hit Mount Panorama this afternoon for practice ahead of Sunday's Bathurst 1000. Chas Mostert chasing a third victory and hoping for a sweeter taste after a fan handed him a beer when he crashed out of last year's race.
7: Didn't do it for any reason other than just being heartbroken at the time. Probably showed my true colours a little bit too much.
0: Pickers Vinyl and Canvas cover the north with shady options of outdoor umbrellas. 4CA, your weather now.
8: Sunny today, winds easterly at 15 to 20 k's an hour, becoming light in the evening with tops of 30 degrees.
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